In the Faith to Live By office, small as it is, we receive a great deal of correspondence, phone calls, emails, as well as letters. And every once in a while, I am caught by something that is said. Now, it is very rude to be critical of how that people express themselves, but sometimes there are things which just need, it would seem, cry out for a bit of extra comment. And one way to isolate or to alienate yourself from people is to pick apart everything that people have to say. I would most certainly not want to do that. And of course, I am not going to identify who or where this letter comes from. But the person says, everybody in today's world needs a bit of faith. Everybody in this world needs a bit of faith in their lives. Oh, that's not what the Bible has to say, my dear friend. And I would want all of us to be clear about what the Bible has to say about faith and the measure of faith which we are to have. I take you to several portions of Scripture. First of all, Revelation and chapter 1 and verse 5. It describes Jesus Christ, the faithful, full of faith. Jesus Christ, the faithful witness. You see, it is not just a smidgen. It's not just a dash. It's not just a small measure of faith that we are to have. But Jesus Christ, our example, our leader, our great elder brother, our Savior, the second person of the Holy Trinity, if He is faithful, if He is full of faith, ought not we to be? In Revelation chapter 2 and verse 10, in the letter which was issued to the church, to the believers in ancient Smyrna, verse 10, they are told, be faithful unto death, and the Lord will give you the crown of life. They are called not to be a little bit faithful, a little bit of faith. They are to be immersed in faith. I take you further to Revelation chapter 19 and verse 11. I saw heaven opened, and behold, a white horse, and He, the Lord Jesus Christ, who sat upon it, is called faithful and true, and in righteousness He judges and wages war. We can go to other portions of the Scripture. We can go to 1 John chapter 1 and verse 9. Faithful and just is He to forgive us from all of our transgressions, from all of our sins. Oh, that's a good word. It's not that Jesus Christ is a little bit of faith. It's not that He has a dash or a measure of it. Oh, we might be concerned. Well, what if we catch Him on an off day? But He is full of faith, as we ought to be. 1 Thessalonians, the Apostle Paul, in chapter 5 and verse 24, he declared, faithful is He that called you. And so if He is faithful, and He has called us to Himself, He is the one who has begun a good work in us and who will complete that work. He will see us through. And lastly, I want, in working backwards from the end of the New Testament to the beginning, I take you to Matthew chapter 25 and verse 23, where Jesus tells the parable of the master who gave out resources, and then he went away and he comes back, and there were servants who had done well, they had exceeded, and there were others who had not. But to those who had been faithful, they had been earnest, they had done their master's bidding, they hear this word, well done, good and faithful servant. Oh, I want to hear that when I stand before the Lord Jesus Christ. I would want Him to say to me, well done, good and faithful servant.
I believe that that is for you as well. Even as Jesus is faithful, so ought we to be in this world. And so perhaps the person is listening, perhaps not. Perhaps they don't even remember what was written. But to each and every one of us, hear this. Our lives as those who are following after the crucified one, as we take up our cross and daily follow after him, it is not that we take up the cross and then lay it aside and take it up for a little while and thereby we're faithful at some times and not at other times. Here is something. For every moment of the day, for every hour of the day, for every day of the week and every week of the month and every month of the year, and for our entire lives, this is how we are to conduct ourselves. We are to walk by faith in the Son of God who has loved us and who has given himself for us. Everybody in this world needs to be faithful to him who came into this world. Unfortunately, not all are. But for you who have heard the word of God, for those of you who have heard the stirring and sensed his spirit calling you to himself, I bid you to faithfulness, dear brother, dear sister. We now have more good music coming. Rick and Matt come to sing, Be Unto Your Name, and that is followed by my daughter Ruth as she sings, May I Never Lose the Wonder.

I'm Jim Barber, and I am so pleased to tell you of Praise to the Lord, a brand new recording of 13 gospel songs by the Faith to Live By musicians. Included in this set of 13 songs are well-known favorites, such as A New Name in Glory, His Eye is on the Sparrow, Oh, Worship the King, Take the Name of Jesus with You, Wonderful Grace of Jesus, and of course the title song, Praise to the Lord the Almighty, as well as 7 other songs of rich blessing. 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On that same website, the 13 audio files for this set of songs, as well as many other previous recording projects, are available for free download. It is our prayer that all of these recordings will be a means of the Lord's blessing and encouragement

Why do things happen in this world, how they do, when they do? What is the purpose? Where is the sense to some of the things that happen in your life or that are happening even now? I want to take you to the Apostle Paul's words in Romans chapter 8 and beginning with verse 28. Paul says, "And we know." Now, the Apostle Paul was a well-educated man. He had studied hard and he had experienced many things, including hardships of the most dramatic kind, shipwrecks. He had been beaten. He had been stoned with stones. There were things that had taken place to him because he was obedient to the Lord Jesus Christ in the calling which was upon his heart and upon his life. He was no stranger to hardship, to difficulty, to sleepless nights, to shipwrecks. But he says, we know that God causes all the things that happen to you, that happen to me, God causes all things to work together for good to those who love God, to those who are called according to his purpose. Just a short while ago, I concluded a sermon series in my home pulpit from the book of Genesis, and we had gone into the life of individuals such as Joseph, where he was taken down into Egypt and where he was falsely accused, thrown into a jail which he ought not to have been thrown into. What's the purpose? Well, there was a purpose. God was working it out. Here, the Apostle Paul, he brings it into the first century, and I want to bring it into the 21st century. We know, and we are confident that God is working all things, and he is able to cause the things that happen round about us. He is able to work them all together for good, for those who love God, to those who are called according to his purpose. Paul goes on saying, "For those whom he foreknew, he also predestined to become conformed to the image of his Son." You see, in the difficulties which Paul was enduring and the difficulties which you are enduring as a follower of the Lord Jesus Christ, you are being conformed, you are being reshaped into the glorious image of the one whom we follow after, our Lord Jesus Christ, being conformed to the image of his Son, so that he would be the firstborn among many brethren. And these whom he predestined, he also called. And these whom he called, he also justified. And these whom he justified, he also glorified. Paul then says, "What shall we say to these things? If God the Father is for us, who is against us?" It doesn't say that there is no one against us, but it is holding up God the Father as so surpassingly great that if he is the one who is standing on our side, if he is the one who cares for us, if he is the one who watches down in love upon us, what are those little ones who seek to malign us, who seek to speak evil of us, who seek to stone us, even as they did the Apostle Paul, or mock us? Who are they? Who are they? And Paul says, "He, God, who did not spare his own Son, but delivered him over for us all, how will he not also with him freely give us all things?" Oh, this is something to blow the mind. If God is for us, who is against us? And if God the Father, he looked down upon you and upon me with such love, with such compassion, with such tender loving kindness, and he saw us in our spiritual depravity and in our spiritual need, in the deadness of our being, and he said, "I want that one for myself.
I want to call that one out of the deadness of their grave spiritually, and I want to call them to myself. And the depth of my love is so great that I will send my son to die upon Calvary's cross in order that there might be communion with them, that they might come to know me, and that they might come to live eternally in my heaven. If God is for us, who is against us, dear friend? And he who did not spare his own son, but delivered him up for us all, how will he not freely also give us all things? Oh, would you hear the kindness of God? And most especially for you who do not know the love of God, you do not know what it is to have surrendered your life to him. I would want you to hear of God's love, of God's tender kindness, and I would want you to come today. I would want you to come to know this one who cares for you, and to come and live life.

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2: Your weather details now for CJRB Radio 1220. Partly cloudy tonight with a low of 8. Tomorrow we'll have periods of rain and a high of 15. Clearing for Tuesday, 20 degrees, and then on Wednesday we'll have sunshine with a high of 18. Current weather conditions and the 7-day forecast can be found anytime on your Discover Westman app. I'm Judy Peters.
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Welcome to Anchor Point, where we believe that the next 30 minutes could change your life forever. So join us to consider the greatest message ever heard, the good news of the gospel, as well as sound scriptural teaching for believers, all based on the Word of God, the anchor for our souls.

0: Where did humanity's sorrow, guilt, and separation from God begin? In the Garden of Eden, Adam possessed honor, innocence, fellowship, and joy. Yet sin robbed him of everything God intended him to enjoy. When God called, "Adam, where are you?" he was asking a question that still reaches every human heart today. Where are we in our relationship with the God who made us and loves us? Although sin brought shame, darkness, and death, God did not leave Adam or us without hope. From the earliest pages of Scripture, God revealed that a Savior would come and defeat the power of sin. Stay with us as we discover how the tragedy of Eden points directly to the rescue God provided through Jesus Christ.
1: Adam had been in a place of honor. He was the head of the creation, the king in the Garden of Eden. He was made a little lower than the angels and crowned with glory and honor. He was made in the image of God. God had great plans for him, great purposes. Adam had great potential. Adam had been in a place of innocence, free from a condemning and accusing conscience. That inner voice we hear so often telling us we have done wrong, that had not yet been awakened in Adam. If a child knocks over a lamp, he's likely to say, "It got broke." Later, the voice of conscience bothers us so much that as adults, we try to justify all our actions so we can escape the sense of guilt. Since we can no longer say, "It got broke," we find others to blame or reasons to justify our having broken it. Adam suddenly had a conscience condemning him. Adam had been in a place of fellowship with the Almighty, able to receive communication and instruction from God. He had the capacity to understand something about his great creator God and to respond to that knowledge with adoration and wonder. As far as we know, there is no other creature in this world that has that capability, that capacity, that ability. Adam had been in a place of joy. Eden was a paradise. All things in it were given to him for his enjoyment and pleasure. Just one tree, God said, you can have whatever you wish from all these others, just that one's mine. Don't touch that. A benevolent creator had seen to it that the planet generally and the garden specifically had everything to enrich, enhance, and beautify the life of his creatures. And Adam had been in a place of great responsibility. He represented God as the image and likeness of God in this world. God intended human beings to rule the earth, man and woman, to rule the earth, to represent his creator and respond to him in love and devotion. Adam was to receive, he was supposed to receive God's choicest blessings. Now, history confronts us with a mystery about the human race. Are humans glorious, exalted creatures with tremendous potential? Or, as someone has asked, are they wretched beings desperately in need of spiritual liberation? And are such seemingly contradictory views of human condition, are they mutually exclusive or could both be true? Does any viable worldview explain this perplexing condition? The 17th century scientist, mathematician, and philosopher Blaise Pascal offers a timeless argument for the truth of Christianity based on what appears to be a paradox in human nature. His argument begins with a simple observation. Human beings exhibit qualities of both greatness and wretchedness. One hypothesis alone, that man was created in the divine image, followed by the fall, explains our predicament and, through a redeemer and mediator with God, the Lord Jesus, offers to restore our rightful state. Pascal wrote, "Man's greatness and wretchedness are so evident that the true religion, if it is true, it must necessarily teach us that there is in man some great principle of greatness and as well some great principle of wretchedness. It is only what we're considering tonight that explains that mystery, that contradiction. Greatness and glory is what God intended for humans. Acting as your representative, Adam traded all of that for slavery, shame, alienation, darkness, and death." That answers the question of where Adam had been. But the question God asked was, "Adam, where are you?" Where was Adam now? That was what God intended for him. But where was he now? Now he was in a place of shame. He had listened to the serpent, the devil, and had lost his crown and his dignity. He was in a place of guilt. Now he was conscious of his sin against God and his inability to meet his maker. Now he was at a place of distance from God, alienated and estranged from the very one who made him and loved him. Now he was in a ruined paradise, shattered by his own hand, destroyed by his disobedience. When Adam left the Garden of Eden, think of the world into which he walked, the world in which he entered. Before it had been a paradise, his sin had ruined it. I remember reading about the American Airlines Flight 84 from Frankfurt to Chicago on 9/11. There was one flight attendant who was dispatched to the back of the plane to look for terrorists. The pilots had heard what had happened, and they asked this flight attendant to just casually walk to the back and keep her eyes open. On the way, she gathered other crew members to tell them what she knew. She told them, "We're not going home to Chicago today." She resolved that she would behave no differently from any other day, maintain service. That's what they always said during training. She was going to maintain service. When the pilot received word to fly to Toronto instead of Chicago, he announced to the passengers that the jet would have to stop in Canada because a crew member was sick. One passenger asked, "How long will we be there?" Another asked, "Are we going to miss our connections?" She answered them each, "It won't be long, don't worry." Each time, basically lying to them, holding back the real reason for what was happening, she felt shame. Each time she answered a passenger, she thought to herself, "What you don't know what's happened to the world. Wait till we open the door." She couldn't shake the thoughts as she lay down for a break in the back of the jet. She closed her eyes, but she didn't sleep. She prayed for the world she expected to find when, and at that point, if her flight lands. What will it be like, she thought. Now think of how Adam's world had changed. Our world changed dramatically on 9/11. But think of how Adam's world changed and changed for the worse. Think of how Adam himself had changed. He had changed inside and outside, within and without. He no longer fittingly represented God. He no longer displayed the character of God. So that brings us to a third and final question. And that is, Adam, where will you be if God doesn't intervene on your behalf? And thank God he did intervene on your behalf and mine. We've considered some of the murderous and lethal effects of sin. Adam would have died in his sins. He would have missed the heavenly paradise. He would have suffered for his sins far from God forever. Instead, because God is rich in mercy, we see the gracious effects of salvation and the promised sacrifice that Christ would make on the cross at Calvary. Think of what God had to do because of his own righteous character, what God had to do. He had to judge sin. It is an outrage. It is an offense. It's a breaking of his law. God is righteous. He cannot be unrighteous in his dealings with us. Consequently, he must and will judge all sin. The Bible reminds us God will bring every work into judgment with every secret thing. The Apostle Paul wrote, "God will judge the secrets of men by Jesus Christ." King Solomon wrote, "Rejoice, O young man, in thy youth. Let thine heart cheer thee in the days of thy youth. Walk in the ways of thine eyes and the sight of thy heart. But know thou that for all these things, God will bring thee into judgment." Isaiah wrote that God would punish the world for its evil. That's what God had to do. What God did not have to do was save sinners. But God is love. Obviously, this doesn't bind him to love all sinners. Just follow me with this. Angels sinned and fell. God never displayed any love toward them, never provided a savior for them, but God has provided a savior for you. And the Bible tells us it's because God so loved the world that he gave his only begotten son. Think of the price that was paid. In Genesis chapter 3, an innocent victim died. Innocent blood was shed. Now the Bible states that the life of the flesh is in the blood. This was a scientific statement that would not be scientifically proved for centuries. Bloodletting was thought to be the way to cure disease. People would have their blood drained from them. God said the opposite. God said that life depended on blood and that sin could only be paid for by the forfeiture of a life, by blood being shed, by sacrifice. So he added these words, "The life of the flesh is in the blood, and I have given it to you on the altar." The bloodshed that would have any bearing on atonement and forgiveness would have to be given by God. It would have to be the blood of a non-sinner. And we see that in the sacrifices under the Jewish law, temporarily meeting the need of those Jewish people who had sinned. That was until the Lord Jesus came to shed his own blood for us. The Lord Jesus, the one who is the Lamb of God, the sin bearer for the world.
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1: One woman attended meetings in Pennsylvania some years ago. It's interesting to hear her reaction to her own faith and then to the gospel. She said that she thought salvation was too hard. She could never keep up with the demands that her church placed on her, she felt. When she first heard the gospel, her reaction was that it was too easy compared to what she thought salvation would be like. That was until she realized that what was impossible for her to do, put away her sins, Christ accomplished when he died for her on the cross, when Christ died for our sins according to the scriptures, when Christ died for the ungodly, when Christ suffered for sins, the just for the unjust, to bring us to God. But that Old Testament statement, the life of the flesh is in the blood, and I have given it to you upon the altar, finishes with these words, to make an atonement for your souls, for it is the blood that makes an atonement for the soul. Payment for sin was necessary. There was no other way that sin could be forgiven and put away. And that could only be through this means. The price that was paid was the life of the Son of God, laid down in willing sacrifice for guilty sinners. He shed his blood to put away sin. That's why the Bible says that the blood of Jesus Christ, God's Son, cleanses from all sin. Now you'll notice in Genesis 3 that the provision that was made, God clothed them with coats of a skin. It's a picture of God's meeting man's deepest need, mankind's deepest need. In the parable of the Lord Jesus told in Matthew chapter 22, we see an example of that. It is a king himself providing the wedding garment that was needed for everyone to be able to stand in his presence. He provided it. In the parable that the Lord Jesus told in Luke chapter 15, it's the father who provided the best robe for the repentant prodigal to wear when he came home saying, Father, I have sinned. It is a reminder that God has provided all that you need for you to be able to stand in his presence forever, free of fear, because your sins have been put away and you have received the provision, the salvation that God has provided. Now, in all of this divine provision in Genesis chapter 3, it provides us with a picture of the death of God's Son, the Lord Jesus. The first death, Adam witnessed it, the first death of an animal points to the greatest death, the death of the Lord Jesus. God's involvement right there in the garden foreshadowed his action at Calvary when he would provide salvation for the world. The innocence of the victim that died in Genesis 3 foretold and pointed to the holiness of the Lord Jesus, who would be the willing sacrifice, who would give himself on the cross. And then that promise that was given. Theologians call it the proto-evangelium, the first gospel, the proto-evangelium. God said, I will put enmity between the serpent and the woman and between the serpent's seed and her seed. It shall bruise the serpent's head and thou shalt bruise his heel. The great clash, the great conquest of the great conqueror that would take place at Calvary was foretold in Genesis chapter 3. That chapter shows us how serious sin is. And it shows us how gracious God is. He did not leave us to perish in our self-chosen path of suicidal destruction. He actually intervened to provide a rescue, a deliverance, a salvation. Some time ago, I read about a 10-year-old girl who was saved from drowning by a computer system designed to raise an alarm when swimmers get into difficulties. The girl was at the deep end of the pool in Bangor, North Wales, when she sank to the bottom. The 65,000 pound, that's not weight, that's money. The 65,000 pound system called Poseidon detected her on the pool floor and sounded the alarm. A lifeguard pulled her out and she recovered in the hospital. It is thought to be the first such rescue in the UK. The girl had just entered the water and she had swum only a few strokes before appearing to black out and sink to the bottom. One of the safety system's four underwater cameras showed her sinking without any sign of a struggle down into that 12-foot, 6-inch deep end. Once she had lain motionless on the pool floor for 3 seconds, the computer sounded an alarm and it pinpointed which part of the pool the girl was in. And the five lifeguards on duty got the alarm. One lifeguard said that the first thing she heard was the alarm going off. And she said, you can't see people on the bottom when there are people swimming, let alone on the summer holidays when there was so much splashing and activities because it's so deep. The system is amazing, fantastic, she said. It really does help us do our job. It identified the girl as being in distress within 10 seconds of when she first slipped under the water. From beginning to end, the alert took just 1 minute and 27 seconds. The lifeguards would have seen her, but perhaps not within 10 seconds. And of course, that's the critical thing. A lifeguard could have taken a minute, maybe two, maybe 3 minutes to locate her. The girl was pulled unconscious from the water and given life-saving treatment at the poolside. She spent the night in the hospital and has made a full recovery. Now, let me tell you the wonderful news. God speedily met your need. He wasted no time coming into the garden. He wasted no time providing Adam and Eve with what they would need so they wouldn't have to die physically right then. God has met your need in a remarkable way. It cost him everything, his own son. It cost Christ everything. He gave himself. He gave his life. That salvation is being offered to you tonight. Be sure you avail yourself of this costly and wonderful provision for your rescue and for your salvation. The Bible presents the message of salvation in such simple words. I couldn't better them than just simply giving them to you as they are written in the scriptures. When a man asked, what must I do to be saved? The apostles answered, believe on the Lord Jesus Christ and you will be saved. That's God's message to you. Believe on the Lord Jesus Christ and you will be saved.

0: The question God asked Adam still deserves a personal answer. Where are you? Sin has separated every one of us from God, but God has graciously provided everything necessary to bring us back to Himself. Jesus Christ, the innocent and spotless Lamb of God, willingly gave His life and shed His blood for guilty sinners. Salvation is not something we can earn through religion, good works, or personal effort. It has already been purchased at tremendous cost. God now offers forgiveness, cleansing, and eternal life as a free gift through His Son. Do not ignore His loving call, or postpone the decision that matters more than any other. Believe on the Lord Jesus Christ today. Receive God's wonderful provision, and you will be saved.
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1: 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The CFRY 920 broadcast is sponsored by the Gospel Halls on River Road and Fifth Avenue in Portage La Prairie and on Bishop Street in Austin. 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My name is Glenn Todd. Thank you once again for listening, and we invite you to join us again next week at the same time for Anchor Point, where we believe that Christ alone is the anchor for the soul.

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1: 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Partly cloudy tonight with a low of 8. Tomorrow we'll have periods of rain and a high of 15. Clearing for Tuesday, 20 degrees, and then on Wednesday we'll have sunshine with a high of 18. Current weather conditions and the 7-day forecast can be found anytime on your Discover Westman app. I'm Judy Peters.
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0: Welcome to the Gospel Message Radio Program. My name is Wes Heppner. Thanks so much for listening here today. Last week, we looked at the story of David. We began that story. We saw him being chosen as king, being anointed as king, but we know from the story he is not king yet. And we look at who God chooses and saw that God looks at the inside. God looks at the heart. He knows our desires, our emotions, our dreams, and our goals if our sin nature has really changed. And he looks at the heart when he chooses. On today's program, we want to see the real king of Israel. What happens when we are disobedient and the role David has to play in this story? How God is preparing him for life in the palace as a servant playing music and the effect that this music has on the life and peace of Saul the king. Before we go into that text, let's pray. Heavenly Father, we thank you for this day. We thank you for this opportunity on this radio program to share your word. Heavenly Father, I pray that you would bless each listener, encourage them, help them to be drawn to your word, encouraged to live a holy life, and also to remember that you have a plan for their life. Heavenly Father, I pray that you would lead the words of this program, that they would be a blessing, that they would build your kingdom, and that you would get all the honor and glory. We pray this in the name of Jesus Christ. Amen. So our text today is just after last week's text. Last week we had 1 Samuel 16, the first 13 verses. Today we want to start at verse 14 to 23. Again, 1 Samuel 16, 14 to 23, it says, "And the Spirit of the Lord departed from Saul, and an evil spirit from the Lord troubled him. And Saul's servants said unto him, Behold, now an evil spirit from God troubleth thee. Let our Lord now command thy servants, which are before thee, to seek out a man who is a cunning player on an harp. And it shall come to pass, when the evil spirit from God is upon thee, that he shall play with his hand, and thou shalt be well. And Saul said unto his servants, Provide me now a man that can play well, and bring him to me. Then answered one of the servants and said, Behold, I have seen a son of Jesse, the Bethlehemite, that is cunning in playing, and a mighty valiant man, a man of war, and prudent in matters, and a comely person, and the Lord is with him. Wherefore Saul sent messengers unto Jesse, saying, Send me David thy son, which is with the sheep. And Jesse took an ass laden with bread, and a bottle of wine, and a kid, and sent them by David his son unto Saul. And David came to Saul and stood before him. And he loved him greatly, and he became his armor bearer. And Saul sent to Jesse, saying, Let David, I pray thee, stand before me, for he hath found favor in my sight. And it came to pass, when the evil spirit from God was upon Saul, that David took an harp and played with his hand. So Saul was refreshed and was well, and the evil spirit departed from him." So far our text. And so we see that Saul has been disobedient. David has been anointed, and now we see the departure of God and the distress of Saul. We'll start there. The first thing we see, the Spirit of God leaves Saul and an evil spirit enters him. We see that in verse 14 of our text. Even his servants see that the evil spirit is troubling him. Interesting, after David is anointed, after the Spirit of God enters into David, the Spirit of God leaves Saul and God sends or allows an evil spirit to enter Saul. Now we know God is good and no evil thing comes from him. But here he specifically allows Satan to enter Saul for that evil spirit to bring fear into him. Interesting, this evil spirit brings fear into Saul, the king of Israel, the man who stands head and shoulders above other men in Israel, the man who is king, the man that all other men in Israel have to obey, now lives in fear. And this spirit of fear, this evil spirit of fear, changes Saul's life. It torments him. It changes how he rules Israel. It makes him a different man. I think we often think of fear in our lives as one of those normal things, something that everyone lives with, something that just happens to us. But I think what often happens to us is that fear torments us. 1 John 4:18 says, "There is no fear in love, but perfect love casteth out fear. Because fear hath torment, he that feareth is not made perfect in love." As a Christian, we do not have to fear because we have the love of God. This love casts out fear and makes us unnecessary in our lives. In another translation, it gives the picture of fear as a punishment that we punish ourselves. We torment ourselves when we live in fear. With God, you don't need to fear. Here, because of Saul's disobedience, he lives in fear. And I think often disobedience makes us live in fear as well. Will anyone find out what I did? What happens when they find out what I did? Disobedience makes us live in fear. 2 Timothy 1 verse 7 says, "For God hath not given us the spirit of fear, but of power and of love and of a sound mind." I want to encourage you today as a Christian, you don't have to live in fear. Because when you do, you don't have the power of God, the love of God, and you don't make decisions with a sound mind. We see all of these in the life of Saul. The power of God had left him. He became a brutal leader without mercy for his people. He made many bad decisions because his mind wasn't clear. God allows this to happen in the life of Saul because of his disobedience. But again, we're looking at the story of David. We've seen him anointed, and now God is making a way for his plan. David has no idea what's about to happen. Saul's servants see him being tormented, and they have a plan. And it's the prescription of music. The servant says, "We're going to search for a man that can play the harp. So when that evil spirit is on you, that he'll play and it will be well with you." So about 3,000 years ago when this story took place, people then already realized that music has an effect on a person. Saul had an evil spirit, a spirit of fear that has come into him. And the servants know that music could be something to help him, to calm him, to take away the fear, to help him think clearly. And we see that this clearly worked. For each time David played, verse 23, the evil spirit of God was upon Saul. David took a harp, played, and Saul was refreshed and well, and the evil spirit departed. Now today in 2026, there's many studies that have been done to show that music affects our life. It can change our mood, releasing dopamine and serotonin, which boost happiness and reduce stress. Music can relieve anxiety, making us forget about our worries, lowering our levels of cortisol. It can help with memory, helping patients with Alzheimer's disease. There are even studies that music can help with pain management, heart rate influence, and our thinking patterns in our brain. Now, Christian music can help us connect to God, worship Him, remind us of biblical truths, and comfort us in times of distress and trouble. The Psalms talk about worshiping God through music. Colossians 3:16 talks about teaching one another in psalms and hymns and spiritual psalms. Philippians 4 verse 8 reminds us to think on things that are true, honest, just, pure, lovely, and of good report. That's a reminder that the music we listen to should bring us to these kind of thoughts. That the message in the music should be honor and glorifying to God. But in this story, in the story of evil entering into Saul's life, we are reminded of how music can be healing power for a troubled soul. It can calm our fear. It can clear our minds. Again, look at our text. It came to pass when the evil spirit from God was upon Saul that David took a harp and played with his hand. So Saul was refreshed and well, and the evil spirit departed from him. Remember, music has an effect on our lives. What kind of music are you listening to? What effect does it have on you? So we've seen the spirit of God leaves Saul and an evil spirit enter him. We've seen the effect of music. And now we want to look at the introduction of David. We see God's plan. David is coming to Saul. He's coming to the palace. And we read this in the Bible. Last time we read the story, David was a shepherd boy. He was being anointed as king of Israel. And maybe you thought to yourself, how will he make it to the palace? How will God prepare him to be a king? He knows nothing about being a king, has probably never seen the king. Nobody will choose him. Here we see the beginning of God's plan. Verse 18 to 22, one of the servants says, Behold, I've seen a son of Jesse, the Bethlehemite, that is cunning and playing, a mighty valiant man, a man of war and prudent in manners, a comely person, and the Lord is with him. Wherefore Saul sent messengers unto Jesse and said, send me David thy son, which is with the sheep. And Jesse took an ass laden with bread and a bottle of wine and a kid and sent them by David his son unto Saul. And David came to Saul and stood before him, and he loved him greatly and became his armor bearer. And Saul said to Jesse, saying, let David, I pray thee, stand before me, for he hath found favor in my sight. So one of the amazing things of this story, one of the servants in the palace has seen David. This palace servant has seen a shepherd boy from Bethlehem. Remember, God always provides all the details for his plan. And look how the servant describes David. He first says he can play the harp well. Now, this will have meant hours of practice time, discipline, hard work. Anyone who can play an instrument really knows this. David was a man willing to work hard to develop a skill. He had discipline. And then it says he's a brave man, a warrior. It's interesting, those words to describe a shepherd boy. Maybe this servant had heard of the lion and the bear that David had killed. But the Bible says David was brave and the king of Israel, Saul, is living in fear. Do you see the contrast? The shepherd boy is brave. The king of Israel is scared. And then the servant says he is prudent in matters. Now, those are old English words. It means he had good judgment, that he was careful to think about what he did before he did it. He had practical wisdom, what he knew he could put to use. These are the words to describe David. And then the last description, and I'm kind of glad the Bible puts this last, is he was good looking. To be the king of Israel, you had to be someone that people could look at and admire. Now, we know from last week, the outward appearance isn't nearly as important to God as the heart. But here we see that God had made David in a way that he would fit into the position of king. The servant of the king that has seen David, his name is never mentioned, but he knows David. He does an important work for God. He introduces David to King Saul. This servant has an important part in God's plan, and he's respected enough by Saul that Saul listens to him. Saul sends a message to Jesse, David's father, to have David in the palace, and Jesse lets David go. Now, I can't imagine how hard it will have been for Jesse to let his son go to the palace. He has seen David be anointed, and now he has to send him away. But look at the connection God puts in the heart of Saul and David. Verse 21, David came to Saul, stood before him, and Saul loved him greatly. David is in the palace. He has the favor of the king. He can see what the king does every day, who the king meets every day. He learns about the laws of the land, how the king judges, decisions he makes. See, God is preparing David to be the next king of Israel through David playing the harp for Saul. I think sometimes God wants us to do jobs we think are too small, that this won't help us anything like David did here with playing the harp. But God has a plan. He wants to teach us something through this service for a future service for him. Saul thought he brought David to play the harp, to calm his nerves, to take away his fears so he could relax. God brought David to show him the palace, to teach him the ways of a king. And my friend, maybe God is doing the same with you. It's often in the small things that God sees if we are faithful, and where he can teach us and prepare us for what is to come. I want to encourage you today. God will take care of the details. He'll set the right people in place to make the introduction. He'll put you in a place to train you for your future position. Trust him. Be faithful. He has a plan for you, like he did for David. My name is Wes Heppner. 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Just search my name, Wes Heppner, or Gospel Message Radio, and you'll find that and all the past messages. Thank you so much for listening. Thank you so much for praying. God bless you richly.
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1: We live in a day of muggings and murder, robbery and riots. So what are we to do? Resist not evil or stand up and fight? 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

0: You're listening to the Question and Answer program with our Bible teacher, Dr. J. Vernon McGee. And this program is a ministry of the Through the Bible Radio Network. Now, our first question today turns us to the book of Revelation. The listener writes, "My Sunday school teacher and I have recently had a disagreement concerning the 144,000 mentioned in Revelation chapter 7 and chapter 14. I said that these passages referred to one and the same group. My teacher and many others said that they are two different groups. I've been through many Bible studies and conferences. I've been through your five-year program three times, and I've done a lot of reading, but I've never heard this position before. Could you please explain your position on this issue and how you came to that perspective?"
1: Well, may I say to you that it's strange to me that you've been going through the Bible three times and you don't know my viewpoint on it. That's the question I'd like for you to answer, why you do not know how I feel about it. Now, I want to say this, that maybe the teaching influenced you a little, because the viewpoint that you hold is exactly the viewpoint I hold. That is, I believe that they are this very same group. I cannot accept their viewpoint that they're two different groups. And I know that there are those today that take that position. And very frankly, I do not think that they could be. To begin with, here are two groups that are mentioned, and they're 144,000 is in the first one, and in the second one, it's 144,000, and it'd be pretty difficult to try to make out that they're two different groups when you're in one book here, and you seem to be following a very logical and chronological account of the future. It'd be difficult. Now, if he'd said that there were 143,999 in one group, you might be justified in saying, well, let's find out who this other group is. But it's the same number. Now, I want to turn to my book on Revelation, and I want to read what I have on this. And I have a note on the 14th chapter, and I'd like to read the remarks that we have here before we begin the detailed study. Chapter 14 now is the Lamb on Mount Zion and with 144,000. Now, this chapter constitutes a hiatus in the series of seven performances. It is obvious that this interlude could not be fitted in between the sixth and seventh performers, who are the two wild beasts. They had to be considered together, as they are like Siamese twins, and the continuity between them could not be broken. Now, I need to clarify that statement, because you'd have to know what goes before. In the book of Revelation, after the church leaves the earth, and you begin with chapter 4, you have a continued series of sevens. And the method by which John presents them is to give you six, like six seals. Then he has an interlude, and he brings in something else that fits into the Great Tribulation period. And then he gives the seventh seal, and the seventh always leads into the next series of sevens. And you have seven trumpets, and six of them are given, and then an interlude, and then the seventh is blown. Then you have seven persons that are presented to us back in chapters 12 and 13 here of Revelation. Now, when we got to the sixth person, which was the beast out of the sea, well, when he got to the seventh beast, he didn't put in an interlude there. And the reason was that the first beast and the second beast go together. As we've said, they're really like Siamese twins. Therefore, when he got to 14, he gave us the interlude. Now, this interlude follows the seventh performer in recognition of the logical sequence of this book, which is not a hodgepodge of visions, but unfolds in a logical, chronological, and mathematical order. Now, certain performers are called to our attention in this chapter to give a full orb view of the spectacular events of the previous chapter. It's clear from chapter 13 that this is the darkest day and the most horrible hour in history. It is truly hell's holiday. Every thoughtful mind must inevitably ask the question, how did God's people fare during this period? Could they make it through to the end with the overwhelming odds against them? Now, before, we had 144,000, 12,000 out of each tribe of Israel sealed. Now, the question is, did any of them get lost? Did they make it through this period? That's a question to raise at this point. And now we see them here, the shepherd who began with 144,000 sheep, he's now identified with them because he's also a lamb. He's the Lamb of God that taketh away the sin of the world. And he's seen in heaven as a lamb because back in the fourth chapter they wanted to be hidden from the wrath of the Lamb dwellers on the earth. Now, here he is with 144,000. You know, he told about a shepherd had 100 sheep, and one little old sheep got lost, and he just left the 99 in the fold and went out and got this last little sheep because he came through with 100. And I think that the parable he gave illustrates the church. I think here it certainly gives us an interpretation that actually you have now 144,001 because the Lamb of God is here with the sheep. What a picture that we have. And what does it mean? He didn't lose one, for he redeemed them. And he's going to have the last word. These people made it through. Babylon will fall. And the followers of the beast will be judged. Many of his own became martyrs, but they did not lose. They won. It was John Calvin who said, I would rather lose now and win later than to win now and lose later. And that, may I say, is exactly what's being told us here. Their works follow them, you see. The Lamb is returning to the earth. The morning is coming. The darkness will fade away, and the Son of Righteousness will arise with healing in his wings. Now let's look at this verse that we believe is identified as the first 144,000. This is verse 1 of chapter 14. And I saw, and behold, the Lamb standing on the Mount Zion, and with him 144,000, having his name and the name of his Father written on their foreheads. Now, will you notice this? It says, and I saw. Now, that indicates that John is still the spectator to these events. And the reel continues to roll, and the story continues to unfold. You remember that he was given that scroll. And the Lamb here is none other than the Lord Jesus. There are a dozen references to him here in this book. Now I'll not turn to those. Mount Zion is at Jerusalem. And verse 1 pictures the placid and pastoral scene which opens the millennial kingdom. He's going to have the 144,000 with him there. And you remember the Father said back in Psalm 2:6, yet have I set my King upon my holy hill of Zion. Now, will you listen to the comment that I've made? The 144,000 we believe to be the ones sealed in chapter 7, although there are some problems connected with this view. They came through the great tribulation like the three Hebrew children came through the fiery furnace. Notice that the Lamb is standing with them on Mount Zion. Although he is in his person the Lamb, he's also the shepherd. He started out with 144,000, and when he has come through the great tribulation, he does not have 143,000, 999, he has 144,000. In this hour, when the pressure of Satan bears us down, the living, victorious Christ is available to us today. What a message there is in this tremendous passage of Scripture.
0: Our next question comes to us from a listener who hears us on station WFIA in Louisville, Kentucky. He writes, Matthew chapter 5, verse 39 says that we are to resist not evil. Does this mean that a man should not defend his home or his family?
1: No, I don't think it means that at all. The thing is that today the liberal has majored in the Sermon on the Mount, and this verse you give is in a part of what is called the Sermon on the Mount. However, Dr. Luke says that the Lord Jesus gave it down on the plain also, so it could be the Sermon on the Plain as well as Sermon on the Mount. But we know it as that because it's Matthew 5, 6, and 7. Now, obviously that the Lord Jesus at this particular time was not talking to any program for the church. He was putting down the great principles that are going to prevail in his kingdom, because at this particular time, he's talking about the kingdom. And that kingdom is yet future that he shall establish here upon the earth. And these are the great principles that shall prevail at that particular time. And the liberal, as we've indicated, has preached on this as being actually the gospel. And there's no gospel in the Sermon on the Mount. Wasn't intended for that at all. It's always well to understand what portion of Scripture in, what the meaning of it is, what the purpose of it is, and all that sort of thing. And if you apply some of the principles for studying the Word of God that we've been giving, or probably I should say we shall be giving shortly, and I'm sure that we've already started it on our Through the Bible program. And we need to recognize always not only what is said in Scripture, but to whom it's addressed. And then we can put down a rule. It goes something like this: all Scripture is for us, but all Scripture's not to us. Now, the Sermon on the Mount is the law of the kingdom, at least a portion of it, that will prevail when Christ reigns. And when he reigns upon this earth, then you can resist evil. And somebody says, well, he meant it for all time. No, he didn't. He gave a parable like this: a strong man, armed, is able to resist evil, is able to protect his goods. He told about a king that prepared to go to battle. He told his own when they went out the first time, don't take any script or protection, a sword with you. But he says, now when you go out, I want you to take the protection that you'll need. Take a sword with you. So that we need to hold Scripture in perspective and balance, and not lift a verse out like this and try to make application of it for today. But this is applicable to the time that the kingdom is established. And so he's not reigning today. Now, the thing is that many portions of the Sermon on the Mount are like that. Now, all Scripture is for us, but it's not to us, you see. Now, it's for us. There's a great principle that is there. And that great principle, I think, is this. Instead of attempting to resist evil to the nth degree, why, we should attempt to win the fellow to the Lord. I know that where I was holding a meeting, some teenage boys came in, and two of them grabbed the money that was for the book table. And they left with it, and apparently there was a couple hundred dollars there at least. And when I heard about it, why, the police were out looking for them and all that sort of thing. And they finally, sometime after I left, they found out who the boys were. And I thought it was a very fine thing that the police went there, but went there with two members of the church. And the two members of the church attempted to win these two boys to the Lord. And the father of the boys was greatly moved by it and apparently accepted Christ as his Savior, and the boys did too. And these two men said, "We'll drop charges if you just return the money." And the father immediately got the money together. Apparently the boys had stored it away somewhere, and it was returned. Now, that is, I think, the principle that is involved for us today. Sure, we'd lock the door, but if the thief breaks in spite of that and we can win him for the Lord, why, let's do that, you see. There's a great principle there, but to say that we're under that, I think, is a sad mistake today. And, of course, I personally think that preaching the Sermon on the Mount as the way to be saved has made more hypocrites today than probably anything else.
0: We turn now to a question from a listener in Worcester, Ohio, who says, "What is your understanding of Isaiah chapter 26, verse 20? It seems to me that it's making a reference to the rapture. I even heard one pastor interpret it in such a manner. What do you think?"
1: Let me say that if certain simple principles of Bible interpretation were applied today, we wouldn't have all of this fuzzy thinking and wild interpretations of Scripture. Now, the church is not in the Old Testament as such. There are pictures of it. There are figures of it. Now, I believe that when you say that the church is not in the Old Testament, then when you find a verse of Scripture in Isaiah that you think that you can twist it around, somehow or another, that you're going to make it applicable to the rapture of the church. Well, you just can't do that. Now, I want to turn to Isaiah 26, and I'll take not only Isaiah 26:20, but these last verses that, "Come, my people, enter thou into thy chambers and shut thy doors about thee. Hide thyself, as it were, for a little moment until the indignation be overpassed. For behold, the Lord cometh out of his place to punish the inhabitants of the earth. For their iniquity the earth also shall disclose her blood and shall no more cover her slain." Now, the fact of the matter is, he's been talking in this chapter about the restoration of Israel and the worship of Israel, and after the church is removed from the earth. And so when he says, "Come, my people," he's talking to a certain people. And who's he been talking about in Isaiah 26? In fact, who's he been talking about in all of Isaiah? It's been Israel, you see. So don't try to say now all of a sudden he's changed and he's not talking to the church. He's not talking to the church, and he's not talking about the rapture. He's telling these people they're going to go through this time of trouble, and he says, "I want you to hide yourself." You see, during the time of the Great Tribulation, there are going to be 144,000 witnesses, and there's going to be a great company of people saved. A great many of them are going to hide themselves because they're going through the Great Tribulation. This has no reference at all to the rapture of the church. And then it speaks of the Lord coming. Coming when? At the end of the Great Tribulation, to establish his kingdom here upon this earth. So that you've got an altogether different situation here. And I'm very sorry that my brother and very good friend took the interpretation to mean the rapture of the church, because I know that he's a very excellent preacher. But I guess that they all can't agree with me, and so we just have to hope that they will all see like I see. But the interesting thing is, someday we're all going to be in agreement, and not only will they be changed, but I'm going to be changed too. And so may I say to you that maybe we ought not to be so dogmatic in certain areas, but I do know that this particular passage of Scripture is a repetition of actually what he's been saying in this chapter here. And in view of it, he tells the people to hide themselves.
0: Hebrews chapter 11, verse 6 says, "For he who comes to God must believe that he is, and that he is a rewarder of those who diligently seek him." So this listener in Lubbock, Texas asks, could you please explain the meaning of this verse?
1: May I say to you that the early church had a great conviction concerning God, conviction that is apparently absent in most of our churches today, even our so-called conservative churches. I have a feeling that we are not as sure as the early church was. You remember when Peter was arrested and threatened, and he returned to the church. And when he did, while they were in prayer for him. You talk about the early church being perfect. It wasn't perfect by any means. They believed that God would hear and answer their prayer and deliver Simon Peter. But when he appeared at the gate and wanted to get in, a little serving girl came and told him they didn't believe their prayer had been answered. But it had been answered, you see. Now, they went to prayer then for the church and the future of the church. And they began and said, "O Lord, thou who art God." What a conviction they had that the one that they were praying to, the one that they were worshiping was God. I get the feeling today, actually in some groups, conservative, with all of their rules and regulations, with all the ritual that they have going on, all of the programs that they have, I have a very strange feeling that this is a tremendous organization, that they believe in God, but not too much. We've got to bend every effort here and must keep these organizations going and in order to keep the cause of Christ going. Somehow or another, there is not a conviction that, "O Lord, thou art God," you see. And so when the writer to the Hebrews said that, "For he that cometh to God must believe that he is, and that he is a rewarder of them that diligently seek him." And that means, friends, that actually, if you're not convinced that God is out there, you're not convinced that you're talking to him, your prayer is nothing in the world but foolish gibberish that has no meaning whatsoever. And all that you do amounts to nothing at all. And the important thing, the writer to the Hebrews says, when you come to God, you must believe that he is, and that he's a rewarder of them that diligently seek him. This is a great statement that you have mentioned here. May I say to you, for he that cometh to God must believe that he is, that he exists, that he's out there, and that he is not only Lord and God, but he will reward those that diligently seek him. And all the time, everywhere we go and whatever we do, we ought to take him and look to him constantly as we go along. That's such a tremendous statement there. I've just barely touched the fringe of it.
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1: 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Partly cloudy tonight with a low of 8. Tomorrow we'll have periods of rain and a high of 15. Clearing for Tuesday, 20 degrees, and then on Wednesday we'll have sunshine with a high of 18. Current weather conditions and the 7-day forecast can be found anytime on your Discover Westman app. I'm Judy Peters.

Overlooking the Atlantic from our studios here in Halifax, Nova Scotia, this is the People's Gospel Hour. I'm William Steves, and it's a wonderful day to worship God. This month, we have an assorted selection of messages preached by Pastor Perry F. Rockwood, who is now at home with the Lord. Let's pray. Dear Lord and Heavenly Father, as I bow before you in prayer, I ask that you would use this program to advance your glorious name. May your kingdom and cause go forward as we here proclaim your truth. May the listeners be sharpened in their knowledge of God. May many unbelievers hear, and may they be convicted of their sins. I ask all these things in the name of your Son, who is my Savior and King. Amen. We are blessed to have each of you tune in with us. Today's scripture reading passage will be Romans 5, 1 through 11.

Our letter today comes from the Isle of Man. It says, "Thank you so much for your program, which I enjoy every Sunday evening. I find it very easy to listen to, and the music and the preaching is lovely. We rejoice that you are blessed by the preaching of the Word of God." Our scripture reading for today is Romans 5, 1-11. "Therefore, being justified by faith, we have peace with God through our Lord Jesus Christ, by whom also we have access by faith into this grace wherein we stand, and rejoice in hope of the glory of God. And not only so, but we glory in tribulations also, knowing that tribulation worketh patience, and patience experience, and experience hope. And hope maketh not ashamed, because the love of God is shed abroad in our hearts by the Holy Ghost, which is given unto us. For when we were yet without strength, in due time Christ died for the ungodly. For scarcely for a righteous man will one die, yet peradventure for a good man some would even dare to die. But God commendeth his love toward us, in that while we were yet sinners, Christ died for us. Much more then, being now justified by his blood, we shall be saved from wrath through him. For if, when we were enemies, we were reconciled to God by the death of his Son, much more, being reconciled, we shall be saved by his life. And not only so, but we also joy in God through our Lord Jesus Christ, by whom we have now received the atonement." May God bless the reading of his word.

And now it's time for a selection from our Sunday scrapbook. Every month, we get so many letters asking how our listeners can pray for us. So this month, I want to give you several ways that you can pray not only for us, but also for any gospel ministry that the Lord has laid on your heart. This week, the prayer request I want to emphasize is the reach of our ministry. For us, that means radio stations. Although we are privileged to broadcast in many places around the world, our reach has shrunk substantially. This year, we find ourselves broadcasting on only about half the stations we used to have around the world. Here in Canada, there's one province that doesn't have a single station broadcasting our program, as well as all three of the Northern Territories. Likewise, there are 38 states in the USA that we no longer regularly have contact with. Overseas, the situation is much the same. There was a time when we had coverage over almost all of Africa, much of Asia, but now our reach has shrunk substantially. I don't tell you this to grieve you, but rather I want to ask you to pray. We here at the People's Gospel Hour are so excited about the privilege of broadcasting God's truth, and we are hopeful that by the prayers of the saints, God will expand our harvest field and give us new places to send God's gospel light. I am confident that our Lord God Almighty is a great King of Kings, and He can enlarge our coasts as we trust in Him. When you pray for us this week, will you specifically pray that we will be able to connect with at least 5 new stations? I would love to see new points of contact in Canada, the United States, and overseas. Scripture calls us to take the gospel to all nations, and that is our aim. Likewise, I would encourage you to pray a similar prayer for any other gospel ministry that has blessed your life. Obviously, not all ministries are looking for radio stations, but every gospel-centered ministry has a need and a desire to see their reach expand so that they can spread the wonderful truth of God's grace. Pray that the light of God's kingdom would shine forth through us.

You are listening to the People's Gospel Hour. I'm William Steves. 2 John 1, 9-11. Whosoever transgresseth and abideth not in the doctrine of Christ hath not God. He that abideth in the doctrine of Christ, he hath both the Father and the Son. If there come any unto you, and bring not this doctrine, receive him not into your house, neither bid him Godspeed. For he that biddeth him Godspeed is partaker of his evil deeds. Here in 2 John, we are given a litmus test for identifying and dealing with potential false teachers. This is not the only test in Scripture, but it is one of the central passages about this issue. Scripture says that no one can be a true believer and yet not have a correct understanding of the doctrine of Jesus Christ. Anyone who teaches that Jesus is not fully God, anyone who teaches that Christ did not die on the cross, anyone who denies any of the biblical teaching of Christ does not have God. John tells us what to do in this case. He says, have nothing to do with them. We are not to offer them hospitality. We are not to wish God's blessing on them as they go. Those who do not teach Christ do not deserve our love and support. By their work, they are misleading souls to hell, and the Scripture makes it clear that they are the enemies of the cross of Christ. Our prayer is that this month's series of messages will be a blessing and a challenge to you. This program is now available as a podcast as well. 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Our mailing address is The People's Gospel Hour, Post Office Box 1660, Halifax, Nova Scotia, Canada, B3J3A1. And our United States address is The People's Gospel Hour, Post Office Box 55862, Boston, Massachusetts, 02205. And now, after a brief ministry and music, the message from Pastor Perry F. Rockwood, who is at home with the Lord.

Shall we pray? Eternal and everlasting God, we come into thy presence today and are just so thankful that we are in the presence of God. I pray that there be nothing between us and the Savior. Help us to confess our sins and forsake our sins, and to walk closely with our God. Undertake for each one today. I pray that the message will be an unusual blessing to those in need. I ask it in Jesus' name. Amen. Isaiah 61, verse 1, verse 2, verse 3. Isaiah 61, the Spirit of the Lord is upon me, because the Lord hath anointed me to preach good tidings unto the meek. He has sent me to bind up the brokenhearted. I want to speak on that today, to proclaim liberty to the captives, and the opening of the prison to them that are bound, to proclaim the acceptable year of the Lord, and the day of vengeance of our God, to comfort all that mourn, to appoint unto them that mourn in Zion, to give unto them beauty for ashes, the oil of joy for mourning, the garment of praise for the spirit of heaviness, that they might be called trees of righteousness, the planting of the Lord, that he might be glorified. He hath sent me to bind up the brokenhearted. Oh, it's so wonderful to hear God say, in effect, that what God gave Jesus to do is just exactly that. He has sent me to bind up the brokenhearted. He is coming to bring good tidings, to bind up the brokenhearted, to proclaim liberty to the captives, to bind up the brokenhearted. God's cure for a broken heart is the idea here. The Bible makes clear in 2 Corinthians 1 that he is the God of all comfort. He comforteth those that are cast down. David said, I am as one whom his mother comforts. So God comes to comfort the broken in heart. Consider with me, a broken heart is the universal lot of mankind. Everywhere we go, we find broken hearts. We hear from many in radio land whose hearts are broken, who are going through difficult times. And therefore, there is a universal need when there's a universal melody. Trouble is the lot of mankind. Job said, man is born under trouble as the sparks fly upward. Job 5:7. Adam in the Garden of Eden sinned. God said, I have cursed the ground for your sake. From this time forth it will bring forth thorns and thistles, and man is to wrest forth his living by the sweat of his brow from an unwilling earth. And when he is attacked by insects and by thorns and by thistles, man has a troublesome job. To the woman God said, I will greatly multiply thy sorrow and thy conception. In sorrow shalt thou bring forth children, and thy desire shall be to thy husband. Genesis 3:16. Yes, women have sorrow. Men have trouble making a living. Man that is born of woman is born of trouble. Now Christ is the answer to a broken heart. Men everywhere need what God offers in Jesus Christ. Jesus came to bind up the brokenhearted, to proclaim liberty to the captives, the opening of the prisons to them that are bound. He came to give beauty for ashes, and the oil of joy for mourning, the garment of praise for the spirit of heaviness. God has the answer in our dear Savior's name, the Lord Jesus Christ. But the problem today, of course, is the problem of sin. The problem of sin. Yes, God says very, very clearly that these things are coming upon the earth today, and we know that they are here. They are here, and we certainly know that there are many today who are in trouble. They are in trouble. There's no doubt about it. And I'm just wondering today about many of you who are in trouble. I want to say this.
that in the midst of trouble, the Lord is with us. The Lord is with us. And you know, the Lord himself had a broken heart. Consider with me for a moment that Christ himself had a broken heart. Isaiah 53 foretold that he would be called the man of sorrows and acquainted with grief. And we hid, as it were, our faces from him. He is brought as a lamb to the slaughter, and as a sheep before her shearers is dumb, so he openeth not his mouth. Yes, this is the picture of a broken-hearted Savior. The Lord Jesus humbled himself and took on himself the form of a servant and became obedient unto death, even the death of the cross. He made himself of no reputation. I wonder if there were no wrench. I wonder if there were, just simply that which really broke his heart. Oh, think of the sadness when Jesus gave up all the glories of heaven, gave up the manifestation of deity, took upon himself the form of a man, was born of a Jewish girl, entered into a life of poverty and reproach and trouble. Jesus himself had a broken heart. Someone has well said that most of the things the Lord Jesus had were borrowed. It was a borrowed donkey he rode on into Jerusalem when the children said, "Hosanna to the Son of David." It was a borrowed upper room where they ate the Last Supper. It was a borrowed grave in which Jesus was buried. The Lord Jesus was born into poverty. He was accustomed to all the inconveniences and the sorrows and the lacks which the poorest people in the world have. I am glad that the Lord Jesus was made as a man. He took upon himself the form of a servant, a bond slave. He became obedient to death. And I can say with Hebrews chapter 4, we have not an high priest which cannot be touched with the feeling of our infirmities, but was in all points tempted like as we are, yet without sin. Jesus knew a broken heart. We are told in Psalm 103, he knoweth our frame. He remembereth that we are dust. He knows it better than any of us know it, for he entered the very depths of poverty and human sorrow. Yes, praise God, we have one to bind up the wounds and to undertake for us in trouble. And I'm sure that the Lord Jesus was greatly broken up by the reproach that was heaped upon him. Psalm 69:20, the Lord Jesus says, "Reproach hath broken my heart." He said, "I am become a stranger unto my brethren, and an alien unto my mother's children." His own brothers didn't believe on him. The boys who grew up in the same carpenter shop were younger than Jesus, but of the same mother and of Joseph. The same ones who ate at the table and worked by his side until he was 30 years old, those same ones didn't believe in him. He said, "Reproach has broken my heart." Do you think the spittle in his face didn't matter to Jesus? Remember when he looked sadly at the people and said, "Will you also go away?" Peter, James, and John said, "We don't have anything else to go." I guess we would if we knew anywhere else to go, but we do not. Even John the Baptist doubted and sent word saying, "Please tell us the truth now. Are you the one who should come now, or must we look for another?" Yes, Jesus was brokenhearted for others also. He had such a burden. "O Jerusalem," he cried, Luke 13, "O Jerusalem, which killest the prophets and stonest them that are sent unto thee, how often would I have gathered thy children together, as a hen doth gather her brood under her wings, and ye would not. Behold, your house is left unto you desolate." Jesus was sad. He was very sad as the people turned away from him. The Lord was sad as he looked on the temple and declared that not one stone would be left on another. All should be torn down. Yes, and of course that came absolutely literal.

0: There are many of you in need today. There are wants of various kinds. I know there's no one without trouble, but the Lord is with us. He said, "Lo, I am with you always, even to the end of the world." He doesn't leave us alone. He's promised to be with us. He which hath begun a good work in you will perform it until the day of Christ. The Lord Jesus came to bind up the brokenhearted. I'm so glad of that, and I can tell you this today with all assurance that no matter what your need is, He's able to come and take away that burden, even the burden of sin. In Pilgrim's Progress, Bunyan says, "Christian came to the little wicket gate, and when he passed through, strangely he felt the great load was gone. He turned to see that the great burden which had been bound on his back was rolling down the hill, gone. The burden of a condemning conscience." I say that is what Jesus can do. He can heal up the brokenhearted. He can bind up the brokenhearted. And then we can have peace with God. He can meet that sin burden of your life, no matter what it is. And He wants you today to turn to Him. He says here in Isaiah 61:3, "He came to appoint unto them that mourn in Zion, to give unto them beauty for ashes." Ashes gone, no lines in the face, hair turned gray, opportunities gone and wasted. What about it? Thank God He will give beauty for ashes and the oil of joy for mourning. He can comfort the brokenhearted, the garment of praise for the spirit of heaviness, that they might be called trees of righteousness, the planting of the Lord, that He might be glorified. Yes, three times in Scripture, we can read it over again. Isaiah 25:8, "He will swallow up death and victory." Praise God. "And the Lord God will wipe away tears from all your eyes." And I know many of you today, your eyes are filled with tears, and the mourning is great, and the burdens are difficult. But my dear friends, thank God, Jesus came to bind up the brokenhearted. And I want to encourage you to come today and cast your whole life upon Him. If you've never been saved, oh, come. Come just as you are in all of your need as a sinner. Yes, it doesn't matter who you are. Christ died for you and shed His blood and waits to save to the uttermost all who come to Him by faith. This broadcast is sponsored by the People's Gospel Hour, Halifax, Nova Scotia, Canada, B3J3A1. Our United States address, the People's Gospel Hour, Box 55862, Boston, Massachusetts, 02205. 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
2: 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Partly cloudy tonight with a low of 8. Tomorrow we'll have periods of rain and a high of 15. Clearing for Tuesday, 20 degrees, and then on Wednesday we'll have sunshine with a high of 18. Current weather conditions and the 7-day forecast can be found anytime on your Discover Westman app. I'm Judy Peters.
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1: 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Kathy Weir shares more.
2: So we have been hearing from various ministry points across Canada of how the summer went, and over 30,000 children and youth attended One Hope Canada camps this summer. And that meant over 3,000 volunteers serving in various roles. And many of the camps even recorded record number of campers. So that was amazing. It's really hard to comprehend that in Canada, there are so many children who have never been exposed to the Bible or prayer or Jesus. In a world that's filled with so much fear and anxiety, there's really no greater joy than hearing about lives being changed and campers experiencing the love and the hope that Jesus brings.
1: One Hope Canada facilities, five Bible camps, and youth resource centers across Canada.

0: Rated co-op fuel good day numbers continue to roll in for the various community projects across the West Man region. Pembina Co-op supported the Souris Early Years Playground project with their gas bar and C store in Souris, raising over $2,300. Gas bar manager Olivia Whitmore shares a recap on this year's fuel good day project.
1: Yeah, so this year our recipient was the Souris Early Years Playground Project Committee. It is a group of teachers at the school that are trying to get new playground equipment for the kids at school. Some of the equipment is very dated, so they've been doing some fundraising for it. So this was a great way to get people out and donating. In total, from the gas bar, we'll be donating just over $1,200. And they had said their barbecue did over $1,100.
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2: 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Partly cloudy tonight with a low of 8. Tomorrow we'll have periods of rain and a high of 15. Clearing for Tuesday, 20 degrees, and then on Wednesday we'll have sunshine with a high of 18. Current weather conditions and the 7-day forecast can be found anytime on your Discover West Man app. I'm Judy Peters.
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Well, friends, we invite you now to join with us in these next few moments, which we call the quiet time. In Psalms, the fifth psalm, the 11th verse, we read, "But let all those that put their trust in thee rejoice. Let them ever shout for joy, because thou defendest them. Let them also that love thy name be joyful in thee." Well, we need something to give us joy and rejoicing, don't we, in days like this? I'm sure that as we read from the Holy Scriptures and as our hymn singer Joseph Barclay sings some of the old songs with Lauren Whitney at the pipe organ, we're going to find help and encouragement. This is Albert H. Salter speaking. For our first hymn today, we have an old hymn by Isaac Watts, "I Sing the Mighty Power of God."

Thank you, Joe. Thank you, Lauren. Isn't that a source of encouragement and help? No wonder we can go right along with a hymn writer who said, "Now thank we all our God with heart and hands and voices, who wondrous things hath done, in whom his world rejoices, who from our mother's arms hath blessed us on our way with countless gifts of love, and still is ours today. Oh, may this bounteous God through all our life be near us, with ever joyful hearts and blessed peace to cheer us, and keep us in his grace, and guide us when perplexed, and free us from all ills in this world and the next. All praise and thanks to God, the Father now be given, the Son and him who reigns with them in highest heaven, the one eternal God, whom earth and heaven adore. For thus it was, is now, and shall be evermore." They would call this an old hymn of thanksgiving, and I've always said we ought to be thankful every day. And so I'm glad to have Lauren Whitney, our organist, play this old hymn, "Now Thank We All Our God."

Thank you, Lauren. I just trust that we were joining in singing along with you from the bottom of our hearts. Now thank we all our God with heart and hands and voices, who wondrous things hath done. Let us open the pages of the Holy Scriptures now to the Gospel of Luke, reading from the 12th chapter, beginning with the 13th verse. We've read this portion so many times. It is a real challenge and help, and should be, to our hearts. And one of the company said unto the Lord, Master, speak to my brother that he divide the inheritance with me. And he said unto him, Man, who made me a judge or a divider over you? And he said unto them, Take heed and beware of covetousness. For a man's life consisteth not in the abundance of the things which he possesseth. And he spake a parable unto them, saying, The ground of a certain rich man brought forth plentifully. And he thought within himself, saying, What shall I do, because I have no room where to bestow my fruits? And he said, This will I do. I will pull down my barns and build greater, and there will I bestow all my fruits and my goods. And I will say to my soul, Soul, thou hast much goods laid up for many years. Take thine ease, eat, drink, and be merry. But God said unto him, Thou fool, this night thy soul shall be required of thee. Then whose shall those things be which thou hast provided? And so is he that layeth up treasure for himself, and is not rich toward God. And he said unto his disciples, Therefore I say unto you, Take no thought for your life, what ye shall eat, neither for the body, what ye shall put on. The life is more than meat, and the body is more than raiment. Consider the ravens, for they neither sow nor reap, which neither have storehouse nor barn, and God feedeth them. How much more are ye better than the fowls? And which of you, with taking thought, can add to his stature one cubit? If ye then be not able to do that thing which is least, why take ye thought for the rest? Consider the lilies, how they grow. They toil not, they spin not, and yet I say unto you that Solomon in all of his glory was not arrayed like one of these. If then God so clothe the grass which is today in the field and tomorrow is cast into the oven, how much more will he clothe you, O ye of little faith? And seek not ye what ye shall eat or what ye shall drink, neither be ye of doubtful mind. For all of these things do the nations of the world seek after, and your Father knoweth that ye have need of these things. But rather seek ye the kingdom of God, and all these things shall be added unto you. Fear not, little flock, for it is your Father's good pleasure to give you the kingdom. Sell that ye have, and give alms. Provide yourselves bags which wax not old, a treasure in the heavens that faileth not, where no thief approacheth, neither moth corrupteth. For where your treasure is, there will your heart be also. May God bless the reading of this portion of his word to our hearts. What a wonderful message from God's word for each of us, regardless of where we are throughout the face of the world.

Shall we lift our hearts now, friends, in a quiet word of prayer? Our Father in heaven, our hearts have been searched today by the words of thy Son, our Savior. And we thank thee, dear Father, for thy word which we have been reading. We thank thee for these songs which have spoken to our hearts. We thank thee that we have been reminded that where our treasure is, there will our heart be also. So may we seek the kingdom of God, which is, of course, of greatest importance. So continue to speak to our hearts today, we pray. Give us peace, quietness, and strength. We ask it in Jesus' name with thanksgiving. Amen.

I believe that we have had a time of heart-searching today, and we feel that these moments of quietness and strength ought to be just that, day by day. I think as we close, we could well remember the 15th verse here of the 12th chapter of the Gospel of Luke. Let us meditate upon this important message. And the Lord said unto them, "Take heed and beware of covetousness, for a man's life consisteth not in the abundance of the things which he possesseth."

periods of rain in the forecast for the southwest today and cooler than average with a high of 14. 16 or so is where we should be for the end of the month. Cloudy tonight, 60% chance of evening showers, overnight low 10 degrees. Clearing on Tuesday and then sunny for a good part of the day. Wind southwest 30, high 23. Wednesday partly sunny and 18. Sunshine Thursday, high 17 degrees. Around the region this morning, 11 in Melitta, Boisevain and Killarney, Brandon and Souris, 8, Pilot Mound 10. Wind is light from the east-southeast and the relative humidity is 85%. Before you head out the door this morning, check the weather page on the Discover Westman app.

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1: Periods of rain in the forecast for the southwest today and cooler than average with a high of 14. 16 or so is where we should be for the end of the month. Cloudy tonight, 60% chance of evening showers, overnight low 10 degrees. Clearing on Tuesday and then sunny for a good part of the day. Wind southwest 30, high 23. Wednesday partly sunny and 18. Sunshine Thursday, high 17 degrees. Around the region this morning, 11 in Melitta, Boisevain and Killarney, Brandon and Souris 8, Pilot Mound 10. Wind is light from the east-southeast and the relative humidity is 85%. Before you head out the door this morning, check the weather page on the Discover Westman app.

Good morning and welcome to another week on The Morning Show. It's Monday, September 28th. I'm Chris Sumner, and what a beautiful fall day it was Sunday. I hope you were able to enjoy it somehow. I did pretty much all I could, including closing up the camper, golfing, spending time at a friend's pool. I even snuck in mowing the lawn, which I didn't really want to do, but considering the forecast and my agenda this week, I thought I'd better just get on it. I'll share how my weekend went in just a bit. Meanwhile, our special guest today,

0: Building Community Grant Program. Marketing Manager Heather Merck says the grant program continues to grow and welcomes organizations to apply on their webpage through the month of October.
1: Every time we open it up, we get more and more. I think we were about 70 applications we got last spring. We want to just keep telling people, if you don't get it, your application accepted, please apply again, because we try to balance timing of projects. And we also have a limited budget, but it's not that your application isn't important. It's just we're trying the best to balance as many as we can.
0: To qualify for the Building Community Grant Program, projects must be located in or be of direct benefit to the residents of a Sunrise Credit Union community or surrounding area. And now that the official election candidates list has been confirmed for our municipal head of councils and councilor representatives, it's important for voters to get to know their candidates to prepare for the October 28th election. MP for Brandon Souris, Grant Jackson, encourages residents to get informed about who is on the ballot, what they're on the ballot for, and what they're proposing to do for your community.
2: Municipal councils play a huge role in whether a community grows or dies. That's blunt, but that's just the truth of the matter. They play a very, very important role. So it is important to have high quality people around the table at our municipal councils. Voters have to get informed. So I would encourage them all to call everyone or send an email with questions to every one of the candidates that are listed in your municipality, and then make sure you get out and vote.
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0: Looking at periods of rain today, working our way up to a high of 14 degrees. Tonight, cloudy, 60% chance of showers, a low of 10. Tuesday, clearing, high of 23, humidex 25. Wednesday, a mix of sun and cloud, high of 18. Currently in Brandon and Souris, it is 8 degrees, 10 degrees in Pilot Mound, and in Melitta, Boisvane, and Killarney, it is 11 degrees. Winds are coming in from the east and southeast at 3 kilometers per hour, with a relative humidity of 85%. See what's coming your way and check the live radar and your 7-day forecast on Discover Westman.
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0: starting another Monday morning show. That was the Eagles and Take It to the Limit. It's September 28th. I'm Chris Sumner. Welcome here. More rain in the forecast today. Expected to start sometime this morning. Highs of just 14. That is below average for the end of the month. 16 or 17 is where we should be at this point. And what did the final weekend of September share with you? Well, I was out at the camper for part of it. You may recall I had mentioned Friday. Our season was coming to a close, meaning close-up time. Unfortunately, it's here. Now, Friday was gorgeous, and my group of friends at the campground came over to watch the Bombers game around the fire, and it was just the perfect evening with friends. Saturday, as expected, a different story. Rain and drizzle much of the day. With that said, I was able to clean up the camper, drain everything, and pack up pretty much all I wanted to for winter. Now, because it was so wet on Saturday, I didn't take down and put away the canopy for my gazebo because, well, I didn't want it to mold over the winter. So I'll go back either tomorrow or Wednesday to finish that up. As for Sunday, what a beautiful day. I went golfing for the first time in nearly 3 weeks, and you could tell I hadn't been out for a while. I wasn't quite as sharp as usual, but I still enjoyed being out on a gorgeous fall day. And then I mowed the lawn early Sunday afternoon, which I pretty much never do on Sunday. But with the rain today in the forecast and other plans this week, I just wanted to get it done before it was actually a hayfield. It was already really long after just over a week. And then I wrapped up the day with a final afternoon of pool fun at a friend's. While the final weekend of September was a winner in my books, that's for sure, and I do hope yours was enjoyable as well. We'll take a look at the forecast in about 10 minutes. Some music is on the way from LSR Teason, Jody King, and Gallery after this.
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1: Periods of rain in the forecast for the southwest today and cooler than average with a high of 14. 16 or so is where we should be for the end of the month. Cloudy tonight, 60% chance of evening showers, overnight low 10 degrees. Clearing on Tuesday and then sunny for a good part of the day. Wind southwest 30, high 23. Wednesday partly sunny and 18. Sunshine Thursday, high 17 degrees. Around the region this morning, 11 in Melitta, Boisevane and Killarney, Brandon and Souris, 8, Pilot Mound 10. Wind is light from the east-southeast and the relative humidity is 85%. Before you head out the door this morning, check the weather page on the Discover Westman app.
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2: Rising diesel prices are adding significant pressure to farm operations. Jeremy Welter, Vice President of APAS, says diesel is an eligible expense under agri-stability.
3: Fuel costs are a fully allowable expense. You know, so what this is going to do, obviously, it's going to increase the expense side of your calculation. With regards to agri-stability, if your expenses go up, it eats into your net income, your profit margins. Under the Ag Stability Program, that expense is an allowable expense. And so what it does is it changes what the calculation looks like.
2: The timeline is tightening. Farmers have until Thursday to apply for agri-stability under the extended enrollment deadline.
3: You basically phone in, get your name put on the list, and everything else can be dealt with after harvest.
2: Rising fuel costs are adding another layer of financial stress. In many cases, the cost of farm diesel has doubled the cost of harvest this year. For Golden West, I'm Glendale Allen Vossler.
0: CJRB reports on sports.
4: President of Hartney Minor Hockey, Kelsey Cowan, says they're very excited to get the 26-27 season started across the board.
5: Yeah, everyone's really excited, and lots of kids have been skating, lots of development and AA programs starting up, and just getting all the other kids kind of excited to get out there on the ice. So quite a bit of footwork to get done while the season is kind of rolling out here.
4: More with Kelsey Cowan on DiscoverWestman.com. In the MJHL, Weiwei Sakapo doubled up Portage 4-2, while Niverville thumped the Winnipeg Blues 8-3. In the Manitoba U18 AAA Hockey League, Southwest upended Kenora 6-5 in overtime. In Major League Baseball, the Blue Jays ended their season with a 5-1 win over Cincinnati. And in the NFL, Buffalo defeated San Diego 24-16, while Minnesota upended Tampa Bay 23-16. I'm Dave Anthony.
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0: Monday, September 28th, and this past Saturday, we had yet another Made in Manitoba debut. Winnipeg's Trish V, who spent some of her growing up years in Altona as well as living in Paraguay. She joined us for the first time to share the three singles that she's released to date. All three of them have been released during summer yard parties. Now, one of the songs has ties to the late Brian Dirksen. It's called It's Okay. I'll play that song and we'll also share the conversation with Trish V regarding it as we look ahead to tonight's Made in Manitoba Encore on radio at 10:35 p.m. For now, time for the news. It's 6:30.
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2: Welcome to Monday. I'm Alexander Peters. Last week, the municipal election candidates were confirmed for the upcoming elections taking place at the end of October, and who helps decide the future of your municipality is now up to you, the voter. MP for Brandon Souris, Grant Jackson, says municipal councils play a very important role in whether a community grows or dies, so it's important to have high-quality people around the table at our municipal councils and to get out and vote.
3: I will work with who you decide to elect to your council. I'll work with whoever it is as your member of parliament. I've got 22 municipalities, including the city of Brandon, but it is important that you make the choice to send high quality people to the ballot box. And so I commend everybody for putting their name on the ballot. I think the candidates are doing a very brave thing, and be bold in your visions and the voters will reward you.
2: Manitoba's municipal elections take place on Wednesday, October 28th. And have you got a project that can make your community stronger, healthier, or more connected? Sunrise Credit Union's Building Communities Grant Program provides funding opportunities for local nonprofits and community organizations to turn great ideas into action, and they'll be accepting applications starting October 1st. Marketing manager Heather Merks shares more.
4: We don't actually have an amount that we allocate. We have an approximate amount that we try to work with. Sometimes there's some projects that may need a larger amount to get started or get going. And so we kind of look at as not just an amount, but the need for the community, the timing of the project, if it's an amount that they need just to get going to their next step.
2: For the full details on the Sunrise Credit Union's Building Community Grant, visit discoverwestman.com. We're gathering all the news of the day and delivering it directly into your inbox. 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
2: Looking at periods of rain today, working our way up to a high of 14 degrees. Tonight, cloudy, 60% chance of showers, a low of 10. Tuesday, clearing, high of 23, humidex 25. Wednesday, a mix of sun and cloud, high of 18. Currently in Brandon and Souris, it is 8 degrees, 10 degrees in Pilot Mound, and in Melitta, Boisvain, and Killarney, it is 11 degrees. Winds are coming in from the east and southeast at 3 kilometers per hour, with a relative humidity of 85%. See what's coming your way and check the live radar and your 7-day forecast on Discover Westman.

0: That was the song It's Okay from this past weekend's Made in Manitoba guest, Winnipeg's Trish V. That is her newest song, having released it this past June. During my conversation with the singer-songwriter, she shared It's Okay had been in the works for years, and it was spending time with the late Brian Dirksen that ultimately set her on the path to crafting the final version.
1: This song actually started as a little ditty that I was singing to one of my kids. They were having a toddler hard moment. All parents know that that's also a parent hard moment. And I really wanted to make space, address it, and also be present in a way that wasn't just like, why are we doing this again? I'm so over it. And so I just kind of started singing this little song that became, to use Brian Dirksen's term, the seed for what this song grew into, and worked on it over years and years, and finally learned the beauty of editing when I was working with Brian on this song, something that I had always been too afraid to do because I was just nervous that I would ruin it and overwork it. But he was just so great showing me how I can be thoughtful about the lyrics and how I can put it together. And It's Okay came out. And it still took a few years after that before I actually worked on recording it. It's gone through many iterations. There was a rock version. There was like a John Mayer-esque version. And we settled on this like piano-based version, which I really loved the process of working on this. I got to work with Murray Pulver. Steve put me in touch with him. And Murray, of course, to anyone who knows these things, is just amazing and so experienced and understanding. And over time, we worked out what the best way of creating this song was. And we decided that we were going to record it live, all in one take. So we went down to the Good Room with Ellis Artisan, which is another name that's come up as well. And he had the piano mic'd up, and then he had a vocal mic and a big baffle between me and the piano. And we recorded it straight off the floor. Well, we did a few, obviously, but that's the track that is the basis of this. Just live vocals, live piano. The closest thing, I think, and I think this is cohesive with the song, the closest thing to me coming and singing to you. Because what I really want with this song, what I really want to share, is this reminder that we can keep going, to be encouraged, to look around, to connect with those people who are supporting us. Some days it is just the miracle is sometimes that we are still alive, right? Sometimes that's the best we can do. But as we keep going, as we keep breathing, as we keep moving, like, we are gonna find a way.
0: Trish V was on Made in Manitoba for the first time over the weekend, and the radio encore is tonight at 10:35 p.m. I'd love for you to join us as we explore the very unique way she releases her music annually at a summer yard party featuring homemade donuts. And if you'd like to hear that story right now, you can find Made in Manitoba at podcastville.ca. Looking at accumulating rainfall in the forecast today. Those details coming up.
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0: Periods of rain in the forecast for the southwest today, and cooler than average with high of 14. 16 or so is where we should be for the end of the month. Cloudy tonight, 60% chance of evening showers, overnight low 10 degrees. Clearing on Tuesday and then sunny for a good part of the day. Wind southwest 30, high 23. Wednesday partly sunny and 18. Sunshine Thursday, high 17 degrees. Around the region this morning, 11 in Melitta, Boisevain and Killarney, Brandon and Souris, 8, Pilot Mound 10. Wind is light from the east-southeast and the relative humidity is 85%. Before you head out the door this morning, check the weather page on the Discover Westman app.
3: Hello, I'm Pastor Danny Greening from the Killarney Mennonite Church. A moment of meditation from the Upper Room Devotional Guide. The Bible reading for today is from Romans chapter 1, verse 8. Paul wrote, "I thank my God through Jesus Christ for all of you, because your faith is being reported all over the world. Thought for the day. Christ's example keeps us focused on living faithfully.

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2: Rising diesel prices are adding significant pressure to farm operations. Jeremy Welter, Vice President of APAS, says diesel is an eligible expense under agri-stability.
3: Fuel costs are a fully allowable expense. You know, so what this is going to do, obviously, it's going to increase the expense side of your calculation. With regards to agri-stability, if your expenses go up, it eats into your net income, your profit margins. Under the Ag Stability Program, that expense is an allowable expense. And so what it does is it changes what the calculation looks like.
2: The timeline is tightening. Farmers have until Thursday to apply for agri-stability under the extended enrollment deadline.
3: You basically phone in, get your name put on the list, and everything else can be dealt with after harvest.
2: Rising fuel costs are adding another layer of financial stress. In many cases, the cost of farm diesel has doubled the cost of harvest this year. For Golden West, I'm Glendalee Allen-Vossler.

0: Monday, September 28th, and you are listening to The Morning Show with Chris Sumner. Our special guest today, Rosemary Siemens, who is inviting all of us to join her for a very special opportunity May 31st next year. That opportunity to be part of the mass choir that will join her for a Bring Back the Hymns performance at the iconic Carnegie Hall in New York City. Registration is now open for those who would like to join this once-in-a-lifetime opportunity. Rosemary will tell us more in 10 minutes. Right now, 7 o'clock.
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2: Looking like some periods of rain today. We're going to weigh up to a high of 14 degrees. I'm Alexander Peters, and Sunrise Credit Union will be accepting applications for their Building Communities grants starting this week Wednesday. Projects can include facilities, construction or improvement capital grants, individual and community well-being funding, or projects that support community arts, culture, and sport programs. Marketing Manager Heather Murray.

0: 1 month away, and voters have 1 month to get to know their local council candidates before making important decisions come election day. MP for Brandon Souris Grant Jackson encourages candidates running for office and for all voters to be bold in their vision to enhance growth for their communities.
1: And to those who aren't running again, I just want to say thank you deeply for your service. I have a soft spot for the municipal level of government and the important role it can play in our communities. I witnessed that firsthand growing up. And so, to those people, it's hard. It takes a lot of time, a lot of effort. And I just want to say to all the retiring elected officials, thank you very much for your service to your municipality and to our region.
0: Visit your local municipal website for election information and voting locations. 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
0: Looking at periods of rain today, working our way up to a high of 14 degrees. Tonight, cloudy, 60% chance of showers, a low of 10. Tuesday, clearing, high of 23, humidex 25. Wednesday, a mix of sun and cloud, high of 18. Currently in Brandon and Souris, it is 8 degrees, 10 degrees in Pilot Mound, and in Melitta, Boysville, and Killarney, it is 11 degrees. Winds are coming in from the east and southeast at 3 kilometers per hour, with a relative humidity of 85%. See what's coming your way and check the live radar and your 7-day forecast on Discover Westman.
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0: The group Everything Plus and the song Horizon on Monday's morning show. It is September 28th, and on the horizon for southern Manitoba today, accumulating rainfall. In fact, showers have already begun in parts of the region. We're looking at highs of just 14 degrees today, 17 or so our average daytime high as we wrap up the month. Well, Rosemary Siemens is inviting all of us to join her for a very special opportunity May 31st next year to be part of the choir that will join her for a Bring Back the Hymns performance at Carnegie Hall in New York City. Registration now open for those who would like to join this once-in-a-lifetime opportunity.
1: I am performing at Carnegie Hall with my family, and we're inviting anyone to join the choir. You do not have to be a professional singer. If you love to sing, if you love the hymns, you can come and be a part of it. It's a weekend event. The actual concert's May 31st, but you arrive the May 28th and you leave June 1st, and we have rehearsals beforehand. The music would be sent out beforehand. It would be hymns that you know and love, like How Great Thou Art, Great Is Thy Faithfulness, It Is Well With My Soul. And we already have a few choirs signed up, so we're very excited. And now we're opening it up to individuals, and we would love individuals to come and join us on one of the greatest stages in the world in New York City. And I've had the honor to play there a few times, and there is nothing quite like it. And the acoustics are so incredible, and the hymns have never been done in this way in Carnegie Hall, so it's a first. And so we're very excited for this kind of Bring Back the Hymns Live at Carnegie Hall premiere, and we would love all ages to join us, and let's bring the generations together and fill Carnegie Hall. I'd love to have some Manitobans come and be a part of it.
0: So what do folks need to know right now regarding registration or things that they should keep in mind to be a part of the choir again next year?
1: Yes, there is a fee to participate. I will have the link on my Facebook pages, on my Instagram pages, and you can check it out there. And if not, you can always email me. Just my full name, rosemarysiemens@gmail.com, if you want more info, and I'll send you all the links for the info. We will have everything there, and it will say the dates, it will say the fees to participate, the kind of hours that we have to rehearse, and when everything's taking place. And you can find your own hotel and your own flights. If you have any questions, feel free to email, and we will send that information over to you.
0: We'll hear more from Rosemary Siemens after 8:30 about the May 31st, 2027 Bring Back the Hymns concert at Carnegie Hall in New York City. One thing to note, the registration deadline to be part of that mass choir is November 1st, so you have just over a month to register. Well, like I mentioned a few moments ago, showers and accumulating rainfall in the forecast for today. We are expecting things to dry out and warm back up as we work our way through the work week. We'll look at those details after this.
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0: It's Monday, September 28th. 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Perhaps you heard this event during the Lawn and Garden Journal this past Saturday morning during the Garden Club circuit calendar, but the Westman Gardeners Club would love to see you. All are welcome, and their next regular meeting is coming up this Thursday, October 1st, 7 p.m. at Central Community Center on 4th Street in Brandon. Phil Weiss will speak about the songbird population in Westman and provide tips on attracting and feeding them. A group discussion will follow, so make sure you bring some questions. All right, to the forecast, we are looking at showers today, high of 14 degrees. Cloudy tonight, 60% chance of evening showers, overnight low 10. Cloudy start Tuesday, clearing with sunshine later in the day, high 23. Wednesday, a mix of sun and cloud, high 18. Thursday, sunny and a high of 17 degrees. It's currently 10 in Melitta, Boisevain, Killarney, and Pilot Mound, Brandon and Souris 8. Wind from the east at 8 and the relative humidity is 88%. 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

0: It's Monday, September 28th. Good morning. The Toronto Blue Jays season is over, and it ended yesterday afternoon with a very special moment. Starting pitcher Max Scherzer threw 114 pitches into the eighth inning, getting seven strikeouts and allowing one run on six hits and just one walk. Now, the rumor going around early yesterday was it would be the final start and game for the 42-year-old who had his family in the stands yesterday. And for those who remember the Mad Max moment during the MLB playoffs last year, well, it happened one more time yesterday when manager John Schneider attempted to remove him from the game in the seventh. Max basically said, That's not happening. Dave Anthony will have a recap of Sunday's sports after the latest in local news and weather. It's 7:30.
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2: Looking at some periods of rain today, working our way up to a high of 14 degrees. I'm Alexander Peters, and Sunrise Credit Union will soon be accepting applications for their fall intake of their Building Community Grant Program. Marketing Manager Heather Merck says the grant program continues to grow and welcomes organizations to apply on their webpage through the month of October.
3: Every time we open it up, we get more and more. I think we were about 70 applications we got last spring. We want to just keep telling people, if you don't get it, application accepted, please apply again, because we try to balance timing of projects and we also have a limited budget. But it's not that your application isn't important. It's just we're trying the best to balance as many as we can.
2: To qualify for the Building Community Grant Program, projects must be located in or be of direct benefit to the residents of a Sunrise Credit Union community or surrounding area. And now that the official election candidates list has been confirmed for our municipal head of councils and councillor representatives, it's important for voters to get to know their candidates to prepare for the October 28th election. MP for Brandon Souris, Grant Jackson, encourages residents to get informed about who is on the ballot, what they're on the ballot for, and what they're proposing to do for your community.
4: Municipal councils play a huge role in whether a community grows or dies. That's blunt, but that's just the truth of the matter. They play a very, very important role. So it is important to have high quality people around the table at our municipal councils. Voters have to get informed. So I would encourage them all to call everyone or send an email with questions to every one of the candidates that are listed in your municipality, and then make sure you get out and vote.
2: Visit your local municipal website and Facebook page for any upcoming candidate forums. 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
2: Looking at periods of rain today, working our way up to a high of 14 degrees. Tonight, cloudy, 60% chance of showers, a low of 10. Tuesday, clearing, high of 23, humidex 25. Wednesday, a mix of sun and cloud, high of 18. Currently in Brandon and Souris, it is 8 degrees, 10 degrees in Pilot Mound, and in Melitta, Boisvane, and Killarney, it is 11 degrees. Winds are coming in from the east and southeast at 3 kilometers per hour, with a relative humidity of 85%. See what's coming your way and check the live radar and your 7-day forecast on Discover Westman.
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11: Rising diesel prices are adding significant pressure to farm operations. Jeremy Welter, Vice President of APAS, says diesel is an eligible expense under agri-stability.
12: Fuel costs are a fully allowable expense You know, so what this is going to do, obviously, it's going to increase the expense side of your calculation. With regards to ag stability, if your expenses go up, it eats into your, obviously, your net income, your profit margins. Under the ag stability program, that expense is an allowable expense. And so what it does is it changes what the calculation looks like.
11: The timeline is tightening. Farmers have until Thursday to apply for AgriStability under the extended enrollment deadline.
12: You basically phone in, get your name put on the list, and everything else can be dealt with after harvest.
11: Rising fuel costs are adding another layer of financial stress. In many cases, the cost of farm diesel has doubled the cost of harvest this year. For Golden West, I'm Glendale Allen Vossler.
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16: We'll hear from president of Hartney Minor Hockey, Kelsey Cowan. 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
16: President of Hartney Minor Hockey, Kelsey Cowan, says they're very excited to get the 26-27 season started across the board.
18: 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So quite a bit of footwork to get done while the season is kind of rolling out here.
16: More with Kelsey Cowan on DiscoverWestman.com. In the MJHL, Weiwei Sakapo doubled up Portage 4-2, while Niverville thumped the Winnipeg Blues 8-3. In the Manitoba U18 AAA Hockey League, Southwest upended Kenora 6-5 in overtime. In Major League Baseball, the Blue Jays ended their season with a 5-1 win over Cincinnati. And in the NFL, Buffalo defeated San Diego 24-16, while Minnesota upended Tampa Bay 23-16. I'm Dave Anthony.
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0: Music from Kane Brown and his wife, Caitlin Brown. Thank God on Monday's morning show. It is September 28th. We are looking at a wet start to the week as shower activity has developed across much of southern Manitoba and will be a part of the mix today. Rain watchers, I do hope you dumped your rain out from Saturday so that we can get some good reports on Tuesday morning. Highs today, just 14 degrees. And hello, Eva.
1: Hello, Chris.
0: So the annual Roland Pumpkin Fair is coming up this Saturday, October 3rd. It is the host of the Great Pumpkin Commonwealth Way Off. We have folks from across the province and the United States that come to weigh their pumpkins. So with that in mind, pumpkins on my mind for Did You Know. So of the following, Eva, which is not a pumpkin variety?
1: Okay.
0: Jack B. Little, Jack B. Quick, Jack-O-Lantern, or Jack Candlestick? Three of those are actual real varieties.
1: Three of them?
0: One of them I made up.
1: For real?
0: Absolutely.
1: I mean, I think there's at least three that don't sound like they should be
0: in
1: there.
0: I know, but believe it or not, three of those are correct.
1: So Jack Little, Jack...
0: Be Quick, Jack-O-Lantern, and Jack Candlestick.
1: Oh, Jack-O-Lantern's got to be in there.
0: That is correct. It is a real one.
1: Yeah, that one's got to be in there. I think Jack B. Quick does not belong. Yeah.
0: Well, Jack B. Little is a variety. Jack-O-Lantern, a variety.
1: Yeah.
0: Jack B. Quick is a variety.
1: It is.
0: It's Jack Candlestick. I made that one up.
1: Oh, Candlestick. Oh, come on.
0: In 2024, global pumpkin production, including squash as well as gourds, was 34.6 million tons. Now, which country in the world produced the most pumpkins, squash, and gourds in 2024? India, China, or Egypt?
1: Well, none of them really sound like that's where we get our pumpkins from.
0: Yep.
1: So India, China or Egypt? I'm going to go with China.
0: It's a good guess.
1: Yeah.
0: They're number two.
1: They produce a lot.
0: They're number two. Number one, India in 2024 at 9.3 million tons.
1: That's incredible.
0: That is a lot of pumpkins.
1: Yeah.
0: And true or false, Eva, pumpkins are a fairly good source of beta carotene, vitamin A, and vitamin C. True
1: or
0: false?
1: I'm going to say that is true. You should definitely have your pumpkin pie.
0: Yeah. Maybe just not with 5 pounds of whipped cream.
1: Right. Then the nutrition's out the window.
0: That's true. But you are correct. That is true. In fact, those are really the only three nutritional things that are a part of pumpkins.
1: Okay.
0: Is beta carotene, vitamin A, and vitamin C. And now we know as we head toward eight.
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2: And good morning. It is Monday, September 28th, and I needed to do something yesterday that I do try at all costs to avoid doing on a Sunday afternoon. I'll tell you what it was in 10 minutes. Right now, 8 o'clock.
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4: Welcome to Monday. I'm Alexander Peters. Last week, the municipal election candidates were confirmed for the upcoming elections taking place at the end of October, and who helps decide the future of your municipality is now up to you, the voter. MP for Brandon Souris, Grant Jackson, says municipal councils play a very important role in whether a community grows or dies, so it's important to have high-quality people around the table at our municipal councils and to get out and vote.
5: I will work with who you decide to elect to your council. I'll work with whoever it is as your member of parliament. I've got 22 municipalities, including the city of Brandon, but it is important that you make the choice to send high-quality people to the ballot box. And so I commend everybody for putting their name on the ballot. I think the candidates are doing a very brave thing, and be bold in your visions, and the voters will reward you.
4: Manitoba's municipal elections take place on Wednesday, October 28th.

0: as not just an amount, but the need for the community, the timing of the project, if it's an amount that they need just to get going to their next step.
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1: Looking at periods of rain today, working our way up to a high of 14 degrees. Tonight, cloudy, 60% chance of showers, a low of 10. Tuesday, clearing, high of 23, humidex 25. Wednesday, a mix of sun and cloud, high of 18. Currently in Brandon and Souris, it is 9 degrees, 10 degrees in Pilot Mound, and in Melitta, Boise, Vane, and Killarney, it is 12 degrees. Winds are coming in from the southeast at 8 kilometers per hour with a relative humidity of 84%. See what's coming your way and check the live radar and your 7-day forecast on Discover Westman.
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0: Fascinating Man, it's Toby guest Quentin Blair with Time Keeps on Ticking on Monday's morning show. It's September 28th. Showers in the forecast today. Rain already falling in parts of southern Manitoba. We're looking at highs around 14 degrees this afternoon. So with today's rain in mind and yesterday's just beautiful fall conditions, I did something Sunday I rarely do. I mowed the lawn yesterday, yes, on Sunday, which I do try to avoid at all costs so as not to be a bother to my neighbors when they are trying to enjoy their Sundays together. But I just couldn't see when it was going to get to it before it got even longer than it already was. There were sections of my yard that, frankly, could have used a swather rather than a lawnmower, so I just needed to get it done. So as the sun shone early Sunday afternoon, out I went and took care of the yard work. Now, it wasn't long after I started, one of the neighbors also started mowing his lawn too, which made me feel a lot better about doing it yesterday. But let me tell you, my lawn is the greenest and lushest it's been all season, and I'm not the only one. While chatting with some friends yesterday after golf, one mentioned their yard is looking the best it's been all summer, and he's having to mow nearly twice a week. And my friends, it's the end of September. Well, after today, we should see a return to drier, sunnier, and warmer conditions. We'll check the forecast in 10 minutes with music coming up from the Good Lovelies and Jim Brickman.
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0: Good morning. That brings us to 20 minutes past 8 o'clock. The good lovelies keep moving. Eva Hyde here. And, you know, if the rubber boots that you bought for the kids back in spring, if they still fit now, that's great because they'll probably come in handy today. We know how those rain puddles, they are so tempting. And that is, you know, that's just on the way to school. Never mind when you get to recess, keeping the kids' socks dry, that might be a bit of a challenge today. In fact, it might be the kind of day where just, you know, keeping everyone inside for recess, that would be a whole lot less hassle. And for the farmers, today's rain, it might be a bit of a forced break, not necessarily a welcome one, but it does look like there is plenty of harvest weather ahead once we get through today. What you see outside right now, that is pretty much what we're looking at through the day. Periods of rain on and off. The good news is things clear up tomorrow, and then we're looking at a nice stretch of sunny weather for much of the rest of the week. We'll get to all the weather details for you in just a moment.
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4: 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Cloudy start Tuesday, clearing, should see some sunshine tomorrow. Wind southwest 30, high 23. Wednesday, sun and cloud 18. Thursday, sunny, high 17 degrees. Around the region this hour, 12 in Melitta, Boise of Ain and Killarney, Pilot Mound, Brandon, and Souris, all 10. Wind from the southeast at 9, and the relative humidity is 87%. Know the weather shaping your day. Check the forecast page right now on the Discover Westman app.
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7: 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In the MJHL, Weiwei Sakapo doubled up Portage 4-2, while Niverville thumped the Winnipeg Blues 8-3. In the Manitoba U18 AAA Hockey League, Southwest upended Kenora 6-5 in overtime. In Major League Baseball, the Blue Jays ended their season with a 5-1 win over Cincinnati. And in the NFL, Buffalo defeated San Diego 24-16, while Minnesota upended Tampa Bay 23-16. I'm Dave Anthony.
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0: Hi, I'm Eva with a look at what's happening in Brandon. 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
4: And good morning, I'm Chris Sumner. It's Monday, September 28th, and it will be a Bring Back the Hymns performance like none other. May 31st, 2027, Rosemary Siemens, along with a mass choir you can be part of, will take the stage at Carnegie Hall in New York City. It's an opportunity for the ministry to be taken to an entirely different level and audience. Rosemary is our special guest today. We'll continue the conversation. Registration now open to be a part of that choir. She'll join us in 10 minutes, right now, 8:30.
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6: Looking like some periods of rain today, working our way up to a high of 14 degrees. I'm Alexander Peters, and Sunrise Credit Union will be accepting applications for their Building Communities grants starting this week, Wednesday. Projects can include facilities, construction or improvement capital grants, individual and community well-being funding, or projects that support community arts, culture, and sport programs. 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
7: 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So it varies every time. 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
6: 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And Manitoba's municipal election is exactly 1 month away, and voters have 1 month to get to know their local council candidates before making important decisions come election day. 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
8: 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It takes a lot of time, a lot of effort. 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
6: Looking at periods of rain today, working our way up to a high of 14 degrees. Tonight, cloudy, 60% chance of showers, a low of 10. Tuesday, clearing, high of 23, humidex 25. Wednesday, a mix of sun and cloud, high of 18. Currently in Brandon and Souris, it is 9 degrees, 10 degrees in Pilot Mound, and in Melitta, Boise, Vane, and Killarney, it is 12 degrees. Winds are coming in from the southeast at 8 kilometers per hour, with a relative humidity of 84%. See what's coming your way and check the live radar and your 7-day forecast on Discover Westman.

0: Music from Caitlin Dawn, and there you go again on today's morning show. I'm Chris Sumner. It's Monday, September 28th. Rain is falling in a good portion of southern Manitoba. Shower activities in the forecast for pretty much the entire region as we head toward highs of 14 degrees. Forecast coming up in just a moment. Well, it will be a Bring Back the Hymns performance like none other. May 31st, next year, Rosemary Siemens, along with a mass choir you can be part of, will take the stage at Carnegie Hall in New York City. It's an opportunity for the ministry to be taken to an entirely different level and audience.
1: Oh, it's incredible to take this ministry and, you know what, we've grown on YouTube since 2019, starting with literally nothing, just on our white wall in our little apartment and filming with our little iPhone, and to grow it into one of the largest hymn channels on YouTube, and now to take it live is pretty surreal and pretty incredible. And it's only through God that this happened, honestly, because I could not have orchestrated something like this. And to do it on one of the greatest stages in the world is a total God moment and a God thing, and all glory to Him.
0: Have you started thinking about the set list? You suggested a few hymns the choir would be joining you for. Have you thought about what songs potentially could be a part of the night?
1: I want to do the top hymns so that it's when people come, they are, it's like familiar. We can fill the hall. If anyone has been in a big church when everyone is singing and the hymns like in four-part harmony and there's going to be a full orchestra. And so just imagine filling that hall with the songs you know and love. I don't want people to come in and say, oh, I've never heard that hymn before. I want it to be like familiar ones that you know by heart if you grew up singing the hymns. And if you're new to the hymns, to just come and enjoy. And there's nothing like worshiping God through these hymns. It's pretty incredible.
0: And what do you think it means having Bring Back the Hymns on Carnegie Hall stage? Like you mentioned, this is really the first time that hymns will be performed in this way at the venue. Mm-hmm.
1: Yeah, the production company, Mid-America Productions, they put this on, and they only usually do classical works. And so, but a friend of mine actually works for the company, Candace Wickey, and she'll be conducting the choir and the orchestra. And so it was actually her approaching me and saying, I see what you've done online, and I'm going to see if I can get permission for you to come and bring this to Carnegie Hall. And so it was her effort. She's invited me to the Vatican, to Carnegie Hall, to different places around the world. And so it was her vision to bring this to life there. And so she's this kind of behind this all. And so I thank her for this opportunity. And the hymns are so theologically sound, and they have such like, a lot of it is like biblical text, right? And so to bring something of that nature to Carnegie Hall stage, I think is amazing.
0: Rosemary Siemens and Bring Back the Hymns, May 31st, 2027 at Carnegie Hall in New York City. You can be part of the mass choir joining her on stage. Now, the deadline to register is November 1st, and all the information you need can be found on Rosemary's website or social media pages. This will be an opportunity like none other, and she shared earlier on the morning show she'd love to have a few Manitobans there. Time now for temperatures across Canada, West Coast, like we usually do. 9 this morning in Victoria, cloudy and 10 in Vancouver, 7 in Prince George, 4 in Edmonton, just +2 in Calgary, 3 degrees in Saskatoon, 8 in Regina. Showers this morning in Winnipeg and 10, 8 in Thunder Bay, 16 in Toronto and Ottawa, 14 in Montreal and Halifax, Quebec City and Fredericton, 13, 15 in Charlottetown, partly cloudy, 10 degrees in St. John's. In Canada's north, Whitehorse 2, -1 in Yellowknife, showers in Iqaluit this morning, and +3. That's a look at temperatures across Canada. Showers in our forecast today, but warmer, drier, and sunnier later this week. The details on the way.
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0: Another wet day in the forecast here in Westman. Periods of rain, high 14 degrees, cloudy tonight, 60% chance of evening showers, overnight low 10. Cloudy start Tuesday, clearing with sunshine later in the day. Wind southwest 30, high 23. Partly sunny Wednesday, 18. Thursday, sunshine, high 17 degrees. 12 this morning in Melitta, Boisevane, and Killarney, Brandon, Souris, and Pilot Mound, all 10. Wind from the southeast at 9, and the relative humidity is 87%. 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
0: Anniversary album time on Monday's morning show. It is September 28th. One official couple to recognize today. Happy 35th anniversary to Randy and Jocelyn Giesbrecht of Thames. Congratulations to Randy and Jocelyn and all the couples celebrating today. Here's a song from John Legend, All of Me.

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2: Hi, I'm Pete Smith, and this is Compass Point. The words of Christ found in Matthew 11, verse 28, are well known to many. Come unto me, all ye that labor and are heavy laden, and I will give you rest. Jim Paul writes, we live in a sad, violent world, and many lives are filled with heartache and sorrow. There's brokenness in marriages. Children find it hard to cope because of experiences at home. People are facing anxieties and fears because of serious health issues. Others struggle financially and wonder what the future holds. So many burdens, and for many, no clear place to turn for solace and comfort. Heed the invitation from the Son of God today. Come unto me, and I will give you rest. He is the only one who can meet your deepest need. Thousands have discovered he is truly an amazing Savior and a very special friend.
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6: Looking at some periods of rain today, working our way up to a high of 14 degrees. I'm Alexander Peters, and Sunrise Credit Union will soon be accepting applications for their fall intake of their Building Community Grant Program. Marketing Manager Heather Merck says the grant program continues to grow, welcomes organizations to apply on their webpage through the month of October.
7: Every time we open it up, we get more and more. I think we were about 70 applications we got last spring. We want to just keep telling people, if you don't get it, your application accepted, please apply again, because we try to balance timing of projects. And we also have a limited budget, but it's not that your application isn't important. It's just we're trying the best to balance as many as we can.
6: To qualify for the Building Community Grant Program, projects must be located in or be of direct benefit to the residents of a Sunrise Credit Union community or surrounding area. And now that the official election candidates list has been confirmed for our municipal head of councils and councilor representatives, it's important for voters to get to know their candidates to prepare for the October 28th election. MP for Brandon Souris, Grant Jackson, encourages residents to get informed about who is on the ballot, what they're on the ballot for, and what they're proposing to do for your community.
8: Municipal councils play a huge role in whether a community grows or dies. That's blunt, but that's just the truth of the matter. They play a very, very important role. So it is important to have high-quality people around the table at our municipal councils. Voters have to get informed. So I would encourage them all to call everyone or send an email with questions to every one of the candidates that are listed in your municipality, and then make sure you get out and vote.
6: Visit your local municipal website and Facebook page for any upcoming candidate forums. 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
1: Looking at periods of rain today, working our way up to a high of 14 degrees. Tonight, cloudy, 60% chance of showers, a low of 10. Tuesday, clearing, high of 23, humidex 25. Wednesday, a mix of sun and cloud, high of 18. Currently in Brandon and Souris, it is 9 degrees, 10 degrees in Pilot Mound, and in Melitta, Boisevain, and Killarney, it is 12 degrees. Winds are coming in from the southeast at 8 kilometers per hour with a relative humidity of 84%. See what's coming your way and check the live radar and your 7-day forecast on Discover Westman.
2: It's Monday, September 28th. Time for this morning's funeral announcements. Ike Suderman, 94 of Winkler, formerly of Haskett, passed away Thursday, September 24th at Salem Home. He is survived by his wife Emma, four daughters, two sisters, one brother, and their families. He was predeceased by one son and two brothers. A celebration of life for Ike Suderman will be held Wednesday, 2 p.m. at Winkler Emmanuel Mennonite Church with private family burial prior to the service at Westridge Memorial Gardens. Viewing will be held at Weeb Funeral Home Winkler tomorrow from 1 to 6 p.m. Donations may be made to the Canadian Food Grains Bank. 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Nita Friesen Nee Thiessen, 88 of Altona, passed away Saturday, September 26th at Altona Memorial Health Center. She is survived by two sons and their families. She was predeceased by her husband Leonard and one daughter. The celebration of life for Nita Friesen, Nee Thiessen, will be held Thursday, 2 p.m. at Altona Summerfeld Mennonite Church, with burial prior to the service at Altona Cemetery. 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

0: Beneath the Cross of Jesus, West Coast Instrumentalists. Thank you for listening to The Morning Show on Monday, September 28th. And just a few minutes ago, I got off the phone with our good friend, Harold Giesbrecht, host of Heart of the South, who is in Pigeon Forge, Tennessee this week for the National Quartet Convention.
1: This is that one week of the year where I get to kind of be in this world as it is that I get to share with listeners throughout the rest of the year. So hearing these groups that we share on Heart of the South and getting to meet them in person, you know, there's so many, there's probably hundreds of groups here. Many of them will be singing on the main stage and others will be singing in various showcases. But another thing that there's no other time

0: year where there's actually record companies putting on special things for those of us in the radio work. And so we've got breakfast coming up tomorrow, coming up on Friday, put on by record companies, and a chance to have breakfast with their artists. And then actually on Wednesday, a new group has invited us to come to Dollywood, spend the day there. They're singing there three times. So really looking forward to that. This beautiful theme park. Of course, everybody knows about Dolly Parton and her theme park. So getting to spend the day there on Wednesday. So yeah, lots of great stuff coming up this week. So excited to be here.
1: And we'll hear from Harold later in this week as we look ahead to the next Heart of the South on Saturday night.
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1: Another wet day in the forecast here in Westman. Periods of rain, high 14 degrees, cloudy tonight, 60% chance of evening showers, overnight low 10. Cloudy start Tuesday, clearing with sunshine later in the day. Wind southwest 30, high 23. Partly sunny Wednesday, 18. Thursday, sunshine, high 17 degrees. 12 this morning in Melitta, Boisevain, and Killarney, Brandon, Souris, and Pilot Mound, all 10. Wind from the southeast at 9, and the relative humidity is 87%. 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
4: And that's all as we kick off another week on the morning show, the final Monday morning show of September. In fact, just a couple of days left in the month. I'll be back tomorrow. I hope you will be too. 6 a.m. on Tuesday. And we're going to take a listen to a couple of calls that our good friend Carla Hersina had during this past Saturday's Lawn and Garden Journal. The back half of the show was very busy with calls, and I'll share some of those fall gardening conversations when we return to the morning show Tuesday at 6. Back to the Bible Canada after Andrew Martin, I Know My God Cares for Me.

0: It is time for Boundary Co-op Community Connection on CJRB Radio 1220. The 15th annual Christmas in the Country Market will be held in Reston at the Recplex this Sunday from 12 till 3 with over 60 vendors. 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
4: Hi, this is Ben Lola, back to the Bible Canada with Dr. John Neufeld. Well, we're continuing our series, Rediscovering the Holy Spirit, this week with a message entitled, The Power of the Holy Spirit. So let's turn together in Acts chapter 1, verse 8, as we join Dr. Neufeld now.
5: I want you to imagine one of those old motorcycles, the kind that when motorcycles were first invented, they were really just bicycles with engines mounted onto them. They had bicycle pedals with a chain going from the pedals to the back wheel, just like any other bike, but you could pedal them fast enough to start the engine. And then a motor would take over with a leather belt on the other side from the chain of the bicycle going to the same back wheel. And then you go faster and you don't have to pedal. Not much faster, but it was good to get a bit of rest while the engine rather than your legs did the work. Now fast forward to the present era. Imagine someone could be transported from that time when the first motorcycles were made into the future and shown the new superbikes that will run over 300 kilometers an hour. Imagine that individual asking, but where are the pedals? And you have to explain, if you knew how much power was there and the technology behind it, you would not be asking about pedals. I think a great many Christians try to live their lives by their own power. They foolishly assume that they came to Christ by their own power, and they go on to believe that they must live out the Christian life as best they can by trying as hard as they can, which is, by the way, their own power. They know there's a Holy Spirit, but they have not examined who He is, what He does, and what He provides the believer, nor do they have even the slightest inclination of how to access the power of the Holy Spirit. They're like someone who is intent on pedaling a modern-day superbike. It doesn't work well for them. And you might say, well, nice illustration, but practically, what does that mean? What kind of power, and how do we access that? Now, if you've been following this brief topical series on the Holy Spirit, you'll remember that we began by tracing the activity of the Spirit in the Old Testament. We notice that there is a clear testimony of the Holy Spirit in the lives of Old Testament saints, even to the point that on several occasions we are told that the Holy Spirit indwelt Old Testament believers. We notice that by faith they conquered kingdoms, enforced justice, obtained promises, stopped the mouths of lions, quenched the power of fire, escaped the edge of the sword, and were made strong out of weakness and became mighty in war. We notice that everything from leadership to craftsmanship to the power to prophesy to the ability to walk with God was all done by the Holy Spirit. But when we notice that Jesus promised that He would send the Holy Spirit in a way that the saints of old had never experienced, nor had they known, theirs was like the first motorcycles, if you will. It was a less powerful encounter with the Holy Spirit. Now, that does not mean that the Holy Spirit was less powerful in their day. It means that until then, the Holy Spirit had not yet been given to God's people. Jesus said that in John 7:39. We took that to mean that He had not been given in the manner that He would be given after Pentecost. It was not until the new covenant was introduced that the Holy Spirit would be fully poured out. But Jesus promised something more, greater, superior to what was experienced in times past. Now, even though this series on the Holy Spirit is a topical one, there are several passages of Scripture that become key or anchor points as we go along. One of those is found in Acts 1 verse 8. There Jesus, after having given the disciples the command to go into all the world and preach the gospel to the whole world, tells them not to leave Jerusalem until they receive the baptism of the Holy Spirit. Then, in Acts 1 verse 8, he makes the following promise. But you will receive power when the Holy Spirit has come upon you. What he is promising is a new era, the age of the outpouring of the Holy Spirit that will be accompanied by a power that has not been known. Now, we might ask, how can we receive a greater power than that which was received in the Old Testament? Should we receive something greater than Moses, who inflicted 10 plagues on Egypt and reduced the world's superpower into whimpering submission to God, and then divided the Red Sea for the people of God to cross over? Could they do more than Joshua, who saw the walls of Jericho come down at the command of God? More than David and Solomon, who realized the promise made to Abraham so that Israel inhabited all the land that he had promised them? What could be greater than Elijah calling down the fire of God onto an altar on Mount Carmel and proving that the Lord is God? Or what could be greater than Shadrach, Meshach, and Abednego walking through a furnace with a fire that killed men who came too close? What kind of greater power could possibly be available to believers who witnessed the dawning of the age of the Holy Spirit with the coming of Pentecost? Now, I think this to be a searching question. I say this because so many simply assume that the power of the Holy Spirit is to do miracles, but as we have seen, there were plenty of those in the Old Testament. If Old Testament believers had a less powerful experience of the Holy Spirit in their dispensation, are we simply to assume that more power means parting 10 Red Seas or maybe an ocean? I mean, that seems highly unlikely. So to answer the question of what Jesus meant by power, we must look at the actual context of Jesus' statement. Look again at Acts 1 verse 8. But you will receive power when the Holy Spirit has come upon you, and you will be my witnesses in Jerusalem and in all Judea and Samaria and to the ends of the earth. Clearly, from this passage, there is a promise of the power to not only declare the gospel, but to make men into disciples. One must understand the context. According to Acts 1:15, the company of followers was then at 120 persons. They were called upon to preach the gospel to all nations, and that task seems impossible. So let me share what is unique about the power that has been given to believers after Pentecost. Today, I want to share 4 elements of the work of the Holy Spirit, which was unknown in the Old Testament. Then for the rest of this week, I want to speak about other unique aspects of the Holy Spirit's work in the age of the Spirit, which will include the fruit of the Spirit, the gifts of the Spirit, our familiarity with the Word of God, and the community of the Spirit, which is the Church of Jesus Christ. Never before had the Holy Spirit created a church made of people from every language and nation under heaven. But for today, let's begin by noticing 4 elements of the work of the Spirit which was unknown in other generations. Here's the first of them. The Holy Spirit now gives power to be witnesses of Jesus and His gospel. You might say, well, true, that's unique to us, but then again, how could the Old Testament saints witness to the work of Jesus when Jesus had not yet been given? Well, that's true, but consider it from the perspective of evangelism. Yes, it is true that in the Old Testament, there were Gentiles who came to faith in the God of Israel. When Israel left Egypt, for instance, according to Exodus 12, verse 38, a mixed multitude also went along with them, meaning that Egyptians and others joined to the God of Israel. So we see a kind of Gentile evangelism, if you will. But because all Israel rebelled against God in the wilderness, we have to assume that these Gentiles rebelled as well as everybody else, so that we might question their level of faith and whether this really was a conversion after all. We know of Rahab the prostitute in Jericho, a genuine conversion, of Ruth the Moabite woman in Bethlehem, again, a genuine conversion. We know that the Queen of Sheba journeyed to Jerusalem to hear the wisdom of Solomon, and we know that at the dedication of the temple, Solomon, as a part of his prayer, prayed, "When a foreigner who is not of your people Israel comes from a far country for the sake of your great name and your mighty hand and your outstretched arm, when he comes and prays to this house, then hear from heaven and do all for which the foreigner asks, in order that all the peoples on the earth may fear you." We know of Naaman, the Syrian, washing in the waters of Jordan, being healed of his leprosy, and coming to love the God of Israel. He is undoubtedly a genuine convert. There are other examples that speak of Gentile conversion. But in all of these cases, they come to Israel. Israel does not go to them. But in Acts, the idea of going out and seeking the lost from both the Jews and the Gentiles was altogether missing in the Old Testament. Furthermore, the number of Gentile converts remained small in the Old Testament, a minority. But with the coming of the Spirit at Pentecost, something altogether unheard of happens. God's people are commanded to go out to them and not only to call people to be reconciled to God through Jesus, but the promise is given that they would be overwhelmingly successful. Remember Peter and Jesus in his fishing boat? Put your nets down. Peter says, you know, I've been fishing all night. I've caught nothing. And then out of sheer obedience, he does what Jesus asked, and the nets are so full they're about to break. And Jesus says, don't fear. I have a new job description for you. From now on, you're going to be catching men. And catch them he did. On the day of Pentecost, Peter preaches and 3,000 souls are converted and are baptized. Such a thing never happened in the Old Testament. You might defeat your enemies, but you rarely converted them. Indeed, the book of Acts is the proof that Pentecost did indeed give early Christians power to do that which was unthinkable. Acts 2:47, the Lord adds to the church every day. Acts 8, Samaritans are converted. Acts 10, Gentiles are converted, and so forth. And when we come back, we'll look at more examples of unheard of power after the day of Pentecost.
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5: We've noticed that when Jesus promised the early church that they would receive power after the Holy Spirit came upon them, that those first disciples did things that no one had ever done before. Indeed, it was thought of as unthinkable that such a thing could be done. They were turning the world upside down by preaching the gospel and winning an unprecedented number of men and women of faith. They were baptized in the Holy Spirit, and in consequence, the new converts were winning men and women to Christ. But other unprecedented things were also happening. I spoke of four elements of the work of the Spirit, which had been unknown in previous generations. Here now is the second. The Holy Spirit now gives power for victory over sin. There is a new ethic, if you will, something unheard of that began to happen in the early church. Acts 2, 42-46 tells us of the life of that first church. It says, they devoted themselves to the apostles' teaching and the fellowship, to the breaking of bread and prayers. And awe came upon every soul, and many wonders and signs were being done through the apostles. And all who believed were together and had all things in common. And they were selling their possessions and belongings and distributing the proceeds to all as any had need. And day by day, attending the temple together and breaking bread in their homes, they received their food with glad and generous hearts. As most Christians know, there is no biblical mandate to live communal lives. But something remarkable happened at Pentecost. The Holy Spirit had come. Peter had preached a remarkable sermon. 3,000 people came to Christ, and the fulfillment of the Old Testament hope was upon them. Perhaps Christ would return immediately. They didn't know. And they weren't going home, for this was an opportunity to declare the gospel. A critical mass of people was absolutely necessary to sustain the new Jesus movement. And how do these people stay together? They are from other places, and to stay in Jerusalem is not economically possible. And the answer became obvious. People would have to pool their resources and make a considerable sacrifice for the sake of the gospel, and they did. They sold houses and lands for the sake of the gospel and for the sake of the newly formed church. And with this, a new ethic was developing. People were saying, look how they love each other, and look how they love Christ. But how is this selfless living possible? People don't naturally do this. Later, Paul would say in Romans 6:11, so you also must consider yourselves dead to sin and alive to God in Christ. And then later in verse 14, he would say, sin will have no dominion over you. And then later again in Romans 8, Paul would explain this principle more fully. In verse 2, Paul would say, for the law of the Spirit of life has set you free in Christ Jesus from the law of sin and death. The new ethic that we read of in the New Testament comes from the pouring out of the Holy Spirit at Pentecost. Of course, the Holy Spirit gave the Old Testament saints the ability to live as men and women of righteousness, but now comes something new. This new thing is the power to die with Christ and to live for His glory, dead to sin, alive to Christ. Well, there's so much more I could say about that, but I mentioned the power to witness, the power to have victory over sin that was unknown before. Now comes a third element of the work of the Spirit not known to other generations. The Holy Spirit now gives power over Satan. You might have noticed that Satan is spoken of in the Old Testament, but infrequently. The book of Job mentions him. First Chronicles mentions that it was he who incited David to sin. The book of Zechariah mentions him as the one who accuses or brings accusations against God's people. Evil and harmful spirits are also mentioned in several other places in the Old Testament. But there is one passage of Scripture that has fascinated me for some time. Deuteronomy 32 verse 17 speaks of Israel's fascination with idols. It says, they sacrificed to demons. That same theme is carried forward in Leviticus 17 verse 7. There it says, so they shall no more sacrifice their sacrifices to goat demons after whom they whore. It seems that the history of idolatry in the Old Testament is a history of Satan and demon worship. The gods around Israel are in fact demons. Now, once we realize that, we might see the great spiritual warfare that forms the basis of Old Testament wars. But, and this is key, no one in the Old Testament was capable of driving the demons out. Elijah on Mount Carmel could prove them to be a fraud. Moses could prove that the power of the God of Israel was greater than theirs, as the magicians of Egypt were unable to replicate that which was done through Moses. David would fight demonic people and defeat them, but no one drove them away. That is, until Jesus showed up. The demons shrieked and fled. And not only when Jesus showed up, his followers would do the same. Acts 16 tells of Paul in Philippi, and a slave girl possessed by a spirit began to annoy Paul, and he says to the demon, I command you in the name of Jesus Christ to come out of her. And the demons fled. I wonder if you've ever noticed that countries that have been under the preaching of the gospel for a long time tend to have fewer demons than countries where the gospel has not been heard. And that's because the demons have been driven out. 2 Corinthians 10:3-4 says that we do not wage war according to the flesh, but have divine power to destroy strongholds. Ephesians 6:11 says that we put on the whole armor of God, and when we do, we are able to make a stand against the devil. And 1 John 4, when it speaks of evil spirits, false prophets, and the Antichrist, says in verse 4, little children, you are from God and have overcome them, for he who is in you is greater than he who is in the world. Here's a wonderful truth. Christians do not need to fear Satan. We do not need to be spooked by demons or overwhelmed by their power. While it is true, as John puts it, we are but little children, yet through Christ and by the power of the Holy Spirit, we have been given strong weapons for our warfare, and because of that, we not only resist the devil, but as James 4:7 reminds us, he will flee from us. So let's review. None of the Old Testament saints were given the power to call the lost to come and be saved. None of them were given the power to do so thoroughly defeat the power of the flesh. And none of them were given the power to defeat Satan and cause demons to flee. The power that descended from heaven on Pentecost was not just greater than what the Old Testament saints had known. It was not just like having more horsepower in your motor. Rather, it was a kind of power that had never been experienced before. But there's one more element of the work of the Holy Spirit at Pentecost that was unknown in the Old Testament. It is that the Holy Spirit now gives power for gifts unto ministry. Now, because I'm going to discuss the gifts of the Holy Spirit more thoroughly 2 days from now, I'm not going to add any more to that, only to draw our attention to it. But I do want us to understand ourselves within this context. We came to Christ because the power of the Holy Spirit drew us. We declare Christ and win others through the power of the Holy Spirit. We learn to live faithfully, submitting ourselves to the will of Christ and growing in holiness by the power of the Holy Spirit. We defeat Satan and lay his kingdom in ruins by the power of the Holy Spirit, and we are given gifts to effectively minister the grace of Christ to others by the power of the Holy Spirit. How sad it is when believers fail to understand that which has been given. You know, in a previous program, I mentioned a wealthy art collector who did not realize that the painting he so desperately desired was a painting he had purchased years ago and had forgotten in an old warehouse. Let me put it plainly. The life of power you so desperately want was purchased by Christ, and that power came to you at your conversion, as you were not only saved, but you were baptized into the Holy Spirit. Ask God to show you what that is and what you've received, and ask him to empower you afresh through a fresh infilling of his Spirit. Join me in a word of prayer. Heavenly Father, I pray in Christ's name for all those who are believers in Christ who are listening but have forgotten the Holy Spirit. I pray, O Lord God, that we would open our eyes to a world that we have hardly even heard about. Would you come and infill your people afresh? Would you fill us in such a way that we would have eyes to see the power that you have provided for everyone who believes? And, O Lord God, through us, would you work your mighty power so that the world might hear and believe? In Jesus' name we pray. Amen.
4: John, I think this is a powerful message about the role of the Holy Spirit in our lives. The reality is, I think, that a follower of Jesus really can't survive without the Holy Spirit.
5: Yeah, and that truth should drive us to prayer. How important it is for us to always come before the Lord and to say, Lord, I am unable to do that which you've commanded me. I'm unable to even find joy in my own life. So come, Holy Spirit, and empower me afresh. Those, I think, are the kind of things that we would be praying all of the time.
4: Now, I wonder, do you have a word of encouragement for those that are feeling overwhelmed or downcast right now? Things have been difficult for a long time.
5: Yeah, especially for those that are struggling with an ongoing sin in your life. And if that's you and you're kind of feeling like, I just feel like giving up, I just keep failing all of the time. And here's my word to you. I mean, first, understand that most likely the battle that you've been engaging against a sin has been done in your own strength. I mean, you've recommitted yourself, you've redoubled your efforts, and the more that you try, the more that you keep failing. Please learn from that and come to the Lord and say, I've given it my best effort and I just can't, but I agree with you that it's still sin. And then say, Lord, just fill me with your Holy Spirit. And the Holy Spirit, I think, gives us this God-focused ability in our lives. We begin to focus on him and his glory. And suddenly, as the old hymn says, the things of this earth become strangely dim.
4: Amen. Thanks for those words of encouragement, John. Back to the Bible Canada, leading you forward in your walk with Jesus every day.

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1: I didn't do all that well in school. I handed my dad a report card one day. He looked at it, shook his head, and said, "Well, at least I know you're not cheating."
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1: When I was a kid, my brothers loved to tell me stories of prison. They had never been there themselves, but they knew a lot about it. They said inmates had escaped the nearby penitentiary and were headed this way. Backyard sleepovers had little appeal to me that summer. I was terrified. So you can imagine my horror one summer vacation when we were driving along and suddenly red lights danced in our rearview mirror. Dad said, "Aw, shoot," which was pretty strong language for my father. Mom said, "Honey, how fast?" Sure enough, a real live uniformed police officer stood at the open window like an A&W waitress, eyeing each of us with suspicion, then turning to my dad. Now, Dad was the product of a wild youth. He was familiar with police interrogation and the long arm of the law. But along the way, he'd experienced a spiritual transformation, so the thought of this Protestant boy speeding was unthinkable to all of us. "They're gonna arrest Dad," my brother whispered. "For what?" I wondered. If they had distracted driving laws in those days, Dad would be handed a life sentence. He drove distracted most of the time. For one thing, we had a Titanic-sized Mercury station wagon, and there were upwards of 72 of us in there at any given time. He must have felt like a zookeeper, transporting chimpanzees between animal sanctuaries. In the back of that old boat, my brothers and I regularly had kick fights in a football-sized area. As the youngest, I spent most of the trip mildly dazed or barely conscious. The officer ran his eyes over Dad's driver's license. "Reverend Calloway," he said, "do you know why I've pulled you over?" Reckless endangerment seemed a reasonable charge to me. Seat belts were as rare as cruise control in those days. A few families used them, the same families that wore bike helmets and mostly stayed indoors. Rarely did one of us not have at least a head sticking out a window, or both arms, or we'd be attempting to crawl through the back window onto the luggage rack where we could hang by one knee while someone timed us. Okay, I'm exaggerating some of this stuff, but sometimes I look back and I think, I lived! At the same time, it seemed perfectly normal. "Reverend Calloway," the officer was asking, "do you know what you've done?" Dad hadn't the faintest idea. I held my breath, terrified, entertaining visions of visiting my father in prison. Maybe the officer would interrogate me next. Surely they knew about the firecrackers I'd smuggled across the border. "You were going too slow," the officer said. I fully intended to stay completely quiet, but a laugh planted itself in my tiny brain and worked itself down into my stomach. From there it spread to my joints and limbs, and before I knew it, the laugh burst forth from my windpipe. "Too slow," I laughed, "too slow." As it turned out, our speedometer ceased functioning, and my father, the most law-abiding citizen to ever occupy a driver's seat, became the only man I've ever met to almost be arrested for not keeping up with traffic. It was like watching a judge whose gavel stopped mid-swing. Judgment was about to fall. Mercy barged in. Is there a better reason in all the world to laugh? Titus 3:5 tells us God saved us not because of works done by us in righteousness, but according to his own mercy. Because of what Jesus did, my record is clean. I think I'll grab the car keys and the grandkids and go celebrate with some ice cream. I promise I'll make sure they're wearing seatbelts.
2: Sometimes we don't need something new. We need to remember what we already know. That's why our friends at Back to the Bible Canada created What's So Good About Jesus, a free 6-chapter booklet that walks through the gospel. Whether you follow Jesus for years or you're still exploring Christianity, this resource offers a chance to pause, remember, and rediscover the good news. 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Laugh Again, truth bringing laughter to life.

0: Monday, September 28th, this is CJRB Radio 1220. And earlier this month, the Rotary Club of Brandon hosted its annual September Fall Book Sale at Victoria in yet another hugely successful event, which attracts folks from right across the Southwest. We will get the recap in 15 minutes. Right now, 10 o'clock.
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2: Welcome to Monday. I'm Alexander Peters. Last week, the municipal election candidates were confirmed for the upcoming elections taking place at the end of October, and who helps decide the future of your municipality is now up to you, the voter. MP for Brandon Souris Grant Jackson says municipal councils play a very important role in whether a community grows or dies, so it's important to have high-quality people around the table at our municipal councils and to get out and vote.
3: I will work with who you decide to elect to your council. I'll work with whoever it is as your member of parliament. I've got 22 municipalities, including the city of Brandon, but it is important that you make the choice to send high quality people to the ballot box. And so I commend everybody for putting their name on the ballot. I think the candidates are doing a very brave thing, and be bold in your visions and the voters will reward you.
2: Manitoba's municipal elections take place on Wednesday, October 28th. And have you got a project that could make your community stronger, healthier, or more connected? Sunrise Credit Union's Building Communities Grant Program provides funding opportunities for local nonprofits and community organizations to turn great ideas into action, and they'll be accepting applications starting October 1st. Marketing Manager Heather Merks

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0: Looking at periods of rain today, working our way up to a high of 14 degrees. Tonight, cloudy, 60% chance of showers, a low of 10. Tuesday, clearing, high of 23, humidex 25. Wednesday, a mix of sun and cloud, high of 18. Currently in Brandon and Souris, it is 9 degrees, 10 degrees in Pilot Mound, and in Melitta, Boise, Vane, and Killarney, it is 12 degrees. Winds are coming in from the southeast at 8 kilometers per hour with a relative humidity of 84%. See what's coming your way and check the live radar and your 7-day forecast on Discover Westman.
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7: Taking a look at the markets, canola November 819.40 down 9.20, January 832.20 down $9, spring wheat Minneapolis December $7.06, hard red winter wheat December $292, wheat December $685.25 down $21.75. Corn December $515.75 down $11.75. Oats December $416 down $6.50. Soybeans November $1,302 down $15.50. Soybean meal October $369.60 down $6.50. Soybean oil October $66.41 down 52 cents. Feeder cattle September $334.40. Live cattle October $218.90. Lean hogs October $79.10. The Canadian dollar is 70 cents. And crude oil, West Texas Intermediate, 94.71. For Golden West, I'm Glendalee Allen Vossler.

0: Andrew Simple, Hey Na Na Na. Before that, Canadian Celine Dion, One Heart on CJRB Radio 1220. Looking at rain today in the southwest, highs of 14 degrees. Rain watchers, I'll be looking forward to your reports tomorrow morning. Well, earlier this month, the Rotary Club of Brandon hosted its annual fall book sale, Victoria Inn. Again, hugely successful, attracting folks in from across the southwest. Club member Marty Snelling has a recap for us.
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7: Looking at periods of rain today, working our way up to a high of 14 degrees. Tonight, cloudy, 60% chance of showers, a low of 10. Tuesday, clearing, high of 23, humidex 25. Wednesday, a mix of sun and cloud, high of 18. Currently in Brandon and Souris, it is 9 degrees, 10 degrees in Pilot Mound, and in Melitta, Boise Vane, and Killarney, it is 12 degrees. Winds are coming in from the southeast at 8 kilometers per hour with a relative humidity of 84%. See what's coming your way and check the live radar and your 7-day forecast on Discover Westman.

Ron Sexsmith and Radio, before that Barry McNeil, Song for Peace, and the Beatles, Here Comes the Sun, something I think we'd all like to see continue today, but we won't. Forecast is for accumulating rainfall across much of southern Manitoba. And what did the final weekend of September share with you? I was out at the camper for part of it. You may recall I mentioned Friday. Our season was coming to a close, meaning close-up time definitely here. Friday, gorgeous. Our group of friends came over to watch the Bombers game around the fire, and it was just a perfect evening with friends. Saturday, as expected, a different story, rain and drizzle much of the day. But with that said, I was able to clean up the camper, drain everything, and pack up pretty much everything for the winter. Now, because it was so wet on Saturday, I didn't take down and put away the canopy for my gazebo because I didn't want it to mold, so I'll go back either tomorrow or Wednesday to finish that up. As for Sunday, what a beautiful day. I went golfing for the first time in nearly 3 weeks. You could tell I hadn't been out for a while because I wasn't quite as sharp as usual, but I still really enjoy being out there on a gorgeous fall day. And then I mowed the lawn, which I pretty much never do on Sunday, but with the rain today and other plans this week, I just wanted to get it done before it was an actual hayfield, because it was well on its way. And then I wrapped up the day with a final afternoon of pool fun at a friend's. Final weekend of September, a winner in my books, that's for sure. Now, weather-wise this week, after today, drying out, warming up, and more sunshine. We'll check those details in 10 minutes.

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1: Looking at periods of rain today, working our way up to a high of 14 degrees. Tonight, cloudy, 60% chance of showers, a low of 10. Tuesday, clearing, high of 23, humidex 25. Wednesday, a mix of sun and cloud, high of 18. Currently in Brandon and Souris, it is 9 degrees, 10 degrees in Pilot Mound, and in Melitta, Boisevain, and Killarney, it is 12 degrees. Winds are coming in from the southeast at 8 kilometers per hour with a relative humidity of 84%. See what's coming your way and check the live radar and your 7-day forecast on Discover Westman.

space around me. I drive a dually truck to town. Riding, roping, most days work until the sun goes down, cause I'm a country man. 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I feed the

0: Mark Parsons, Countryman. Before that, Leanne Rimes, and I Need You. Well, Rosemary Siemens was our special guest on the morning show today, inviting all of us to join her for a very special opportunity May 31st next year to be part of the Mass Choir that will join her for a Bring Back the Hymns performance at Carnegie Hall in New York City. Registration now open for those who would like to join this once-in-a-lifetime opportunity.
1: I am performing at Carnegie Hall with my family, and we're inviting anyone to join the choir. You do not have to be a professional singer. If you love to sing, if you love the hymns, you can come and be a part of it. It's a weekend event. The actual concert's May 31st, but you arrive the May 28th and you leave June 1st, and we have rehearsals beforehand. The music would be sent out beforehand. It would be hymns that you know and love, like How Great Thou Art, Great Is Thy Faithfulness, It Is Well With My Soul. And we already have a few choirs signed up, so we're very excited. And now we're opening it up to individuals, and we would love individuals to come and join us on one of the greatest stages in the world in New York City. And I've had the honor to play there a few times, and there is nothing quite like it. And the acoustics are so incredible, and the hymns have never been done in this way in Carnegie Hall, so it's a first. And so we're very excited for this kind of Bring Back the Hymns Live at Carnegie Hall premiere, and we would love all ages to join us, and let's bring the generations together and fill Carnegie Hall. I'd love to have some Manitobans come and be a part of it.
0: I could see how that would be a very special moment indeed. Now, if you are interested in registering to be a part of the Mass Choir, you can go to Rosemary Siemens' website or her social media pages. All the links and information is there. Today's birthday book, after this.
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0: Let's open up the birthday book on this September 28th, but before we get to this morning's wishes for today, do have a belated that I want to go back to. This would be for Saturday, September 26th. Happy belated birthday to Kim Lowen of Winkler. This is coming from the Friesens. Now back to today, September 28th. Happy birthday this morning to Cole Strain, Michael Barwick, Shanda Ferguson, Hugh McRuer, and Landon White. And to all of you also celebrating today, happy birthday.

0: individual and community well-being funding, or projects that support community arts, culture, and sport programs. Marketing Manager Heather Merks shares more.
1: So we kind of keep all those things in our mind when we're going through all the applications. So it's not just we have this amount, and it's not just a certain amount of organizations. I think the most we've done intake is 7 or 8 we've awarded. So it varies every time. But just definitely visit our website, and we have all the information right on there for you.
0: Applications for Sunrise Credit Union's Building Community Grant is open from October 1st to the 31st. And Manitoba's municipal election is exactly 1 month away, and voters have 1 month to get to know their local council candidates before making important decisions come election day. MP for Brandon Souris, Grant Jackson, encourages candidates running for office, and for all voters, to be bold in their vision to enhance growth for their communities.
2: And to those who aren't running again, I just want to say thank you deeply for your service. I have a soft spot for the municipal level of government and the important role it can play in our communities. I witnessed that firsthand growing up. And so, to those people, it's hard. It takes a lot of time, a lot of effort. And I just want to say to all the retiring elected officials, thank you very much for your service to your municipality and to our region.
0: Visit your local municipal website for election information and voting locations. 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
0: Looking at periods of rain today, working our way up to a high of 14 degrees. Tonight, cloudy, 60% chance of showers, a low of 10. Tuesday, clearing, high of 23, humidex 25. Wednesday, a mix of sun and cloud, high of 18. Currently in Brandon and Souris, it is 9 degrees, 10 degrees in Pilot Mound, and in Melitta, Boise, Vane, and Killarney, it is 12 degrees. Winds are coming in from the southeast at 8 kilometers per hour with a relative humidity of 84%. See what's coming your way and check the live radar and your 7-day forecast on Discover Westmount.

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4: Looking at periods of rain today, working our way up to a high of 14 degrees. Tonight, cloudy, 60% chance of showers, a low of 10. Tuesday, clearing, high of 23, humidex 25. Wednesday, a mix of sun and cloud, high of 18. Currently in Brandon and Souris, it is 9 degrees, 10 degrees in Pilot Mound, and in Melitta, Boise of Ames and Killarney, it is 12 degrees. Winds are coming in from the southeast at 8 kilometers per hour with a relative humidity of 84%. See what's coming your way and check the live radar and your 7-day forecast on Discover Westman.
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0: past Made in Manitoba guest Matt Epp in the song Live Free. As for Made in Manitoba this past weekend, it was another debut. Winnipeg singer-songwriter Trish V, we featured the three songs that she has issued so far, including her latest It's Okay, which came out this past June. Now, during my conversation with Trish, she shared It's Okay had been in the works for years, and it was spending time with the late Brian Dirksen that ultimately set her on the path to crafting the final version.
1: This song actually started as a little ditty that I was singing to one of my kids. They were having a toddler hard moment. All parents know that that's also a parent hard moment. And I really wanted to make space, address it, and also be present in a way that wasn't just like, why are we doing this again? I'm so over it. And so I just kind of started singing this little song that became, to use Brian Dirksen's term, the seed for what this song grew into, and worked on it over years and years, and finally learned the beauty of editing when I was working with Brian on this song, something that I had always been too afraid to do because I was just nervous that I would ruin it and overwork it. But he was just so great showing me how I can be thoughtful about the lyrics and how I can put it together. And It's Okay came out.
0: 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I like the sounds of that party. 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
3: Looking at periods of rain today, working our way up to a high of 14 degrees. Tonight, cloudy, 60% chance of showers, a low of 10. Tuesday, clearing, high of 23, humidex 25. Wednesday, a mix of sun and cloud, high of 18. Currently in Brandon and Souris, it is 9 degrees, 10 degrees in Pilot Mound, and in Malita, Boisvain, and Killarney, it is 12 degrees. Winds are coming in from the southeast at 8 kilometers per hour, with a relative humidity of 84%. See what's coming your way and check the live radar and your 7-day forecast on Discover Westman.
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0: Kevin Roy, Taller Than the Trees. Before that, Scotty McCreery, This Is It, and music between Norah Jones and the late Dolly Parton, Creeping In. So with today's rain in mind, I did something yesterday I rarely do. I mowed the lawn on Sunday, which I do try to avoid as much as possible, so not to bother my neighbors, you know, because they may be trying to spend time with their families on Sundays. But I just couldn't see when I was going to get to the lawn before it got even longer than it already was. There were sections already that could have used a swather rather than a lawnmower, so I just needed to get it done. So as the sun shone early Saturday or Sunday afternoon, out I went and I took care of the yard work. It wasn't long after I started. One of the neighbors started on his lawn too, which made me feel a lot better about doing it yesterday. But let me tell you, my lawn is the greenest and luscious it's been all season, and I'm not the only one. While chatting with some friends yesterday, one mentioned their yard is looking the best it's been all summer, and he's mowing almost twice a week, and it's the end of September. Well, after today, we should see our return to drier, sunnier, and warmer conditions. We'll take a look at the forecast after this.
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2: Looking at periods of rain today, working our way up to a high of 14 degrees. Tonight, cloudy, 60% chance of showers, a low of 10. Tuesday, clearing, high of 23, humidex 25. Wednesday, a mix of sun and cloud, high of 18. Currently in Brandon and Souris, it is 9 degrees, 10 degrees in Pilot Mound, and in Melitta, Boys of Ain and Killarney, it is 12 degrees. Winds are coming in from the southeast at 8 kilometers per hour with a relative humidity of 84%. See what's coming your way and check the live radar and your 7-day forecast on Discover Westman.
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0: This is the Manitoba Farm Journal with agricultural news and market information from across the province and country. 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
1: I'm Candace Dirksen with your local news, streaming now through the Discover Westman app. Now that the official election candidates list has been confirmed for our municipal head of councils and councillor representatives, it's important for voters to get to know their candidates to prepare for the October 28th election. Brandon Souris MP Grant Jackson encourages residents to get informed about who is on the ballot and what they are on the ballot for, what they're proposing to do for your community.
2: Municipal councils play a huge role in whether a community grows or dies. That's blunt, but that's just the truth of the matter. They play a very, very important role. So it is important to have high quality people around the table at our municipal councils. Voters have to get informed. So I would encourage them all to call everyone or send an email with questions to every one of the candidates that are listed in your municipality, and then make sure you get out and vote.
1: Visit your local municipal website and Facebook page for any upcoming candidates' forums. And Sunrise Credit Union will soon be accepting applications for its fall intake of its Building Community Grant Program. Marketing Manager Heather Mertz says the program continues to grow and welcomes organizations to apply on their webpage throughout October.
3: 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It's just we're trying the best to balance as many as we can.
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0: 10. Clearing up on Thursday with a high of 23. Wednesday, a mix of sun and cloud, a high of 18. Sunshine returning Thursday with a high of 17. And Friday, sunny, a high of 19. Currently across the region in Pilot Mound, Brandon, Souris, Melitta, Boisevain, and Killarney, it's 12 degrees. Slight wind out of the south-southeast and relative humidity at 92%. 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
7: 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The November U.S. midterm elections are important because they will decide the outcome for both the U.S. House of Representatives and the Senate and future government policy for the next 2 years. Prediction markets are now pointing to a strong Democratic midterm. Recent Poly Market numbers show Democrats are at 93% chance to win the House and 66% to take the Senate. This is a sharp reversal from last fall, when Republicans were around 70% favorites to hold the upper chamber. The biggest surprise is in Texas. A Democrat is now at 62% over the Republican Senate candidate in a state that has not elected a Democrat to the upper chamber in almost 40 years, since 1988. Bottom line, if nothing else, perhaps a Democratic win in the upcoming U.S. midterm elections will create some gridlock and stalemate, so drastic policies won't easily pass through the U.S. legislative process. For unique market insights and financial management strategies,

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5: Taking a look at your market, starting with canola at ICE Futures Canada. The November contract is down $21.10 at $807.50 per ton. The January contract down $21 at $820.40. At the Minneapolis Grain Exchange, hard red spring wheat for December down 10 cents at $7.03 per bushel. March wheat down 10 cents at $7.24. At the Chicago Board of Trade, corn for December down 7 cents at $5.22 per bushel. March corn down 7 cents at $5.35. November soybeans down 30 cents at $12.89 per bushel. January soybeans down 29 cents at $13.03. Oats for December up 2 cents at $4.22 per bushel. March oats down 2 cents at $4.29. On the livestock markets at the CME, lean hogs for October up 45 cents at $78.68 per hundredweight. December hog contract down 18 cents at $68.85. Live cattle for October down 80 cents at $218.08. And December cattle down $1.20 at $220.95 per hundredweight.
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13: 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The 15th annual Christmas in the Country Market will be held in Reston at the Recplex this Sunday from 12 till 3 with over 60 vendors. 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
16: With fall migration underway, poultry producers are being advised to be on the lookout for highly pathogenic avian influenza. A number of cases have been reported in wild birds and poultry in Manitoba. It's likely only a matter of time before other prairie provinces begin reporting detection. Fall migration is in full swing, bringing large numbers of ducks, geese, and other wild birds through Manitoba, Saskatchewan, and Alberta. Those birds can carry the virus and spread it to domestic poultry, with producers being advised to watch their birds closely. Poultry producers are being urged to tighten biosecurity measures, restrict farm visitors, disinfect equipment and vehicles, and closely monitor flocks for any signs of illness. It's also important to keep flocks at home inside as much as possible. Postpone any poultry shows or gatherings. For Golden West, I'm Glendalee Allen Vossler.
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21: Periods of rain continuing today at a high of 14 degrees. Tonight, cloudy skies, 60% chance of showers this evening, and a low of 10. Clearing up on Thursday with a high of 23. Wednesday, a mix of sun and cloud, a high of 18. Sunshine returning Thursday with a high of 17. And Friday, sunny, a high of 19. Currently across the region in Pilot Mound, Brandon, Souris, Melitta, Boisevane, and Killarney, it's 12 degrees. Slight wind out of the south-southeast and relative humidity at 92%. Before you head out the door, check the weather page on the Discover Westman app.
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24: Welcome to Prairie Ag Wire. I'm Chris Sumner. Canada's agriculture sector can expand trade beyond the U.S., but producers shouldn't have to sacrifice competitiveness to do it. That's according to John Barlow, the Conservative Shadow Minister for Agriculture and Food. He says Canada must focus on opening new export opportunities while protecting existing markets. The minister Barlow says trade diversification should mean fewer barriers for Canadian farmers and ranchers, not more regulations that increase production costs. You'll find more information and a link to Barlow's viewpoint in a story under the Ag News section of our website and app. Rising fuel costs are adding another layer of financial stress for farmers as they work on bringing in the harvest. In many cases, the cost of farm diesel has doubled their costs, with it now over $2.50 a liter. Jeremy Welter, vice president of the Agricultural Producers Association of Saskatchewan, says it's important to remember fuel costs are an eligible expense under Agri-Stability.
0: You basically phone in, get your name put on the list, and everything else can be dealt with after harvest. The really nice thing about the deadline extension, I think it's probably somewhat reasonable to say most people, most producers in most areas of the province probably have a really good idea of what they're looking at for both quantity and quality of grains they're bringing in.
24: Farmers have until Thursday, October 1st, to apply for Agri-Stability under the extended deadline. Manitoba poultry producers are being encouraged to step up biosecurity protocols as we see more cases of avian influenza in the province. A number of reported cases have been confirmed in Manitoba since mid-September. The detections highlight the ongoing risk posed by the HPAI virus as migratory bird activity continues, with the disease being detected in wild birds and domestic flocks in states immediately south of us. Manitoba says the risk is considered extreme through the fall migration. Anyone who comes across a dead bird is encouraged not to touch it and report it to the province or the CFIA immediately. For Prairie Ag Wire, I'm Chris Sumner.
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21: Periods of rain continuing today at a high of 14 degrees. Tonight, cloudy skies, 60% chance of showers this evening, and a low of 10. Clearing up on Thursday with a high of 23. Wednesday, a mix of sun and cloud, a high of 18. Sunshine returning Thursday with a high of 17. And Friday, sunny, a high of 19. Currently across the region in Pilot Mound, Brandon, Souris, Melitta, Boisvane, and Killarney, it's 12 degrees. Slight wind out of the south-southeast and relative humidity at 92%. Before you head out the door, check the weather page on the Discover Westman app.
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4: Kelsey Cowan with Hartney Minor Hockey says registration numbers are in a solid place heading into the new season.
6: I believe we have about 89 Hartney kids registered for hockey. Give or take, we've still got a couple that are in preseason with double A teams and whatnot, so we're just waiting to see where they all land. But yeah, our numbers are always fantastic in Hardy for such a small community. It is pretty hockey strong, which is great to see. I believe we have the potential for about 8 teams this year. Some of those rosters fall to big numbers and some of them fall to smaller numbers, so we might end up combined with some neighboring towns just to make teams and numbers work. But our ice times are filling up and we're having trouble fitting everything in, which is a great problem to have.
4: More with Kelsey Cowan on discoverwestman.com. In the NFL, the Monday Nighter has Philadelphia at Chicago. I'm Dave Anthony.
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13: A quick note for those involved with agricultural societies. The Manitoba Association of Agricultural Societies has a meeting coming up October 20th at 6 p.m. at the Carmen Legion Auxiliary Hall. If you're planning to be there, now's a good time to get it on the calendar.
22: To post your farm event to CJRB's farm calendar, send details in an email to the farm desk at goldenwest.ca.
3: Good afternoon, livestock producers. Brennan Jack with Heartland Livestock in Verdon with your market report from Wednesday, September 23rd. Just over 1,200 head through our sale this week. Cows and bulls were under a little pressure this week, just with the backlog of fat cattle, and the big grilling months are behind us. The good cows this week, 195 to 218. The good younger cows, anywhere from 220 to 250. Good bulls from 260 to 290. 5 to 6 weight steers, 650 to 760. 6 to 7 is 550 to 620. 7 to 8 is 520 to 560. 8 to 9 weight steers, 460 to 530. 5 to 6 weight heifers, 535 to 570. 6 to 7 is 485 to 520. 7 to 8 is 430 to 470. 8 to 9 is 420 to 475. 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
7: Taking a look at your markets, starting with canola at ICE Futures Canada. The November contract is down $21.10 at $807.50 per ton. The January contract down $21 at $820.40. At the Minneapolis Grain Exchange, hard red spring wheat for December down 10 cents at $7.03 per bushel. March wheat down 10 cents at $7.24. At the Chicago Board of Trade, corn for December down 7 cents at $5.22 per bushel. March corn down 7 cents at $5.35. November soybeans down 30 cents at $12.89 per bushel. January soybeans down 29 cents at $13.03. Oats for December, up 2 cents at $4.22 per bushel. March oats down 2 cents at $4.29. On the livestock markets at the CME, lean hogs for October up 45 cents at $78.68 per hundredweight. December hog contract down 18 cents at $68.85. Live cattle for October down 80 cents at $218.08. And December cattle down $1.20 at $220.95 per hundredweight.
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16: With fall migration underway, poultry producers are being advised to be on the lookout for highly pathogenic avian influenza. A number of cases have been reported in wild birds and poultry in Manitoba. It's likely only a matter of time before other prairie provinces begin reporting detection. Fall migration is in full swing, bringing large numbers of ducks, geese, and other wild birds through Manitoba, Saskatchewan, and Alberta. Those birds can carry the virus and spread it to domestic poultry, with producers being advised to watch their birds closely. Poultry producers are being urged to tighten biosecurity measures, restrict farm visitors, disinfect equipment and vehicles, and closely monitor flocks for any signs of illness. It's also important to keep flocks at home inside as much as possible. Postpone any poultry shows or gatherings. For Golden West, I'm Glendalee Allen Vossler.
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1: Welcome to Monday. I'm Alexander Peters. Last week, the municipal election candidates were confirmed for the upcoming elections taking place at the end of October, and who helps decide the future of your municipality is now up to you, the voter. MP for Brandon Souris, Grant Jackson, says municipal councils play a very important role in whether a community grows or dies, so it's important to have high-quality people around the table at our municipal councils and to get out and vote.
2: I will work with who you decide to elect to your council. I'll work with whoever it is as your member of parliament. I've got 22 municipalities, including the city of Brandon, but it is important that you make the choice to send high-quality people to the ballot box. And so I commend everybody for putting their name on the ballot. I think the candidates are doing a very brave thing, and be bold in your visions, and the voters will reward you.
1: Manitoba's municipal elections take place on Wednesday, October 28th. And have you got a project that can make your community stronger, healthier, or more connected? Sunrise Credit Union's Building Communities Grant Program provides funding opportunities for local nonprofits and community organizations to turn great ideas into action, and they'll be accepting applications starting October 1st. Marketing manager Heather Merks shares more.
3: We don't actually have an amount that we allocate. We have an approximate amount that we try to work with. Sometimes there's some projects that may need a larger amount to get started or get going. And so we kind of look at as not just an amount, but the need for the community, the timing of the project, if it's an amount that they need just to get going to their next step.
1: For the full details on the Sunrise Credit Union's Building Community Grant, visit discoverwestman.com. We're gathering the news of the day and delivering it directly into your inbox. 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

0: Sam Cooke with Wonderful World, getting us into our Monday afternoon together. It is September 28th. My name is Zach Drieger, and I am looking forward to an afternoon with you coming out of a weekend away. We will look ahead to tonight's encore presentation of Made in Manitoba, look back at the Lawn and Garden Journal. The news team will keep us current on the latest local headlines and weather. We will look at the week to come, the weekend that was, and so much more. Going to have some fantastic music over the next few hours as well, courtesy of music director Eva Hyde, including the always wonderful 3 o'clock inspirational music hour. So I hope you could stick around for all of it. We are getting started right now.
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6: Periods of rain today, working our way up to a high of 14 degrees. Tonight, cloudy, 60% chance of showers, a low of 10. Tuesday, clearing, winds around 30 kilometers per hour, high of 23, humidex 25. Wednesday, a mix of sun and cloud, high of 18. Currently in Melitta, Boisvain, and Killarney, it is 13 degrees and 14 degrees in Brandon, Cirrus, and Pilot Mound. Winds are coming in from the south and southeast at 15 kilometers per hour with a relative humidity of 92%. See what's coming your way and check the live radar and your 7-day forecast on Discover Westman.

0: Music to my eyes. Stephanie Germanata on this Monday afternoon, September 28th. My name is Zach Drieger. We are just coming out of a weekend, and I mentioned as we were heading into it that it was looking pretty open and relaxed as far as my wife Grace and my schedule, and did we ever accomplish relaxation this weekend. We got up to a whole lot of nothing. The biggest thing we did this weekend was go to the movies Saturday afternoon. We watched David in the Fiery Furnace, a biblical story, which I thought was pretty cool, a live-action film. Enjoyed some popcorn, went with our cousins, and that was really the only outing we did all weekend. Ordered some food in. We took it pretty easy. Friday, Saturday, Sunday, started the day with church, got home, and guess what? Took it easy again the rest of the day. It was a beautiful day Sunday. Should I have raked leaves? Probably. Did I? Nope. We were just absolutely chilling this weekend, which is just fine. We got lots of week to do more activities and more things and more busy weekends to come. So we took one to just absolutely kick the feet up. Whatever you got up to this weekend, hope you enjoyed it. We'll get you your weather details for the start of the week in just a moment.
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2: Periods of rain today, working away up to a high of 14 degrees. Tonight, cloudy, 60% chance of showers, a low of 10. Tuesday, clearing, winds around 30 kilometers per hour, high of 23, humidex 25. Wednesday, a mix of sun and cloud, high of 18. Currently in Melitta, Boisevain, and Killarney, it is 13 degrees and 14 degrees in Brandon, Saracen, Pilot Mound. Winds are coming in from the south and southeast at 15 kilometers per hour with a relative humidity of 92%. See what's coming your way and check the live radar and your 7-day forecast on Discover Westman.
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1: Taking a look at the markets, canola, November, $827.70, down 90 cents. January, $840.40, down 80 cents. Spring wheat, Minneapolis, December, $7.13. Hard red winter wheat, December, $292.50. Wheat, December, $703.25. Corn, December, $5.28.25, up 75 cents. Oats, December, $4.20.25, down 2.25. Soybeans, November, $1,319, up 150. Soybean meal, October, $373.90, down 2.20. Soybean oil, October, $67.26, up 33 cents. Feeder cattle, September, $334.92. Live cattle, October, $218.87. Lean hogs, October, $78.25. The Canadian dollar is 70 cents. And crude oil, West Texas Intermediate, $292.50. For Golden West, I'm Glendale Allen Vossler.
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2: Good afternoon and welcome back from the weekend. It is Monday, September 28th. My name is Zach Drieger, and in about 20 minutes, we're going to get you ready for the encore presentation of Made in Manitoba Tonight with Winnipeg's Trish V, who joined us for the first time on the program Saturday afternoon. Some of her music and a bit of her conversation with morning show host Chris Sumner on the way. But first, we got to send things over to my friends in the newsroom. It's 2 o'clock.
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3: Access your news anytime by downloading the Discover Westman app. Last week, municipal election candidates were confirmed for the upcoming election happening at the end of October. And who helps decide the future of your municipality is now up to you, the voter. Brandon Souris MP Grant Jackson says municipal councils play a very important role in whether a community grows or dies. So it's important to have high-quality people around the table at our municipal councils. And get out and vote.
4: I will work with who you decide to elect to your council. I'll work with whoever it is as your member of parliament. I've got 22 municipalities, including the city of Brandon, but it is important that you make the choice to send high quality people to the ballot box. And so I commend everybody for putting their name on the ballot. I think the candidates are doing a very brave thing, and be bold in your visions and the voters will reward you.
3: Manitoba's municipal election happens Wednesday, October 28th. Have you got a project that could make your community stronger, healthier, or more connected? 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And they'll be accepting applications starting October 1st. Marketing Manager Heather Merks shares more.
5: 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And so we kind of look at as not just an amount, but the need for the community, the timing of the project, if it's an amount that they need just to get going to their next step.
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3: Periods of rain continuing today at a high of 14 degrees. Tonight, cloudy skies, 60% chance of showers in the evening, and a low of 10. Clearing up on Tuesday, a high of 23. Then Wednesday, a mix of sun and cloud and a high of 18. Sunshine returning Thursday with a high of 17, and Friday, sunny skies, a high of 19. Currently in Pilot Mound, it's 14 degrees, 15 in Brandon, Souris, Melitta, Boise Vane, and Killarney. Wind out of the south-southeast and relative humidity at 83%. Manitoba weather changes fast. 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

0: That was the latest single from our Weekends Made in Manitoba guest, Winnipegger Trish V, who made her debut on the program Saturday afternoon, 5:05 p.m. And on the program, she shared her story of creating music, which includes a family tradition of donut making and inviting friends and family to summer yard parties.
1: My parents, again, because we are all so influenced by the people around us, they have always held a very generous hand with neighbors, and building community and relationships has been an important thing. And one of the things we would do growing up is my family would make donuts and then we would run them down the street to all the neighbors. My husband and I, we've kind of taken that as a thing that we do for our neighbors too, except we invite them to our house. And we've done 10 of these donut parties for our neighbors. So when I was thinking about how I wanted to release my first single still, I was thinking about how can I build community as well as celebrate the music. Sometimes I'm a little bit shy about making it all about me. And I know how grateful I am for so many people who have supported me and been there with me and been so kind. And so we decided to take this idea of donuts and combine it with the music.
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3: Periods of rain continuing today and a high of 14 degrees. Tonight, cloudy skies, 60% chance of showers in the evening and a low of 10. Clearing up on Tuesday, a high of 23. Then Wednesday, a mix of sun and cloud and a high of 18. Sunshine returning Thursday with a high of 17, and Friday, sunny skies, a high of 19. Currently in Pilot Mound, it's 14 degrees, 15 in Brandon, Souris, Melitta, Boisvain, and Killarney. Wind out of the south-southeast and relative humidity at 83%. Manitoba weather changes fast. Stay ready with a weather page on your Discover Westman app.

0: Hi, I'm Eva of CJRB, highlighting what is on the go in the city of Brandon. The Manitoba Quarter Horse Association Thanksgiving Classic will be held in Brandon at the Assiniboine Credit Union Place, October 9th to the 12th. 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Brandon City highlights have been brought to you by these Brandon businesses.
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0: Forever and a Day, Nathan Nasby on this Monday afternoon, September 28th. I'm Zach Drieger, and pretty cool opportunity. Rosemary Siemens is inviting all of us to join her for a very special opportunity May 31st next year to be part of the choir that will join her for a Bring Back the Hymns performance at Carnegie Hall. Registration is now open for those who would like to join this once-in-a-lifetime opportunity.
1: I am performing at Carnegie Hall with my family, and we're inviting anyone to join the choir. You do not have to be a professional singer. If you love to sing, if you love the hymns, you can come and be a part of it. It's a weekend event. The actual concert's May 31st, but you arrive the May 28th and you leave June 1st, and we have rehearsals beforehand. The music would be sent out beforehand. It would be hymns that you know and love, like How Great Thou Art, Great Is Thy Faithfulness, It Is Well With My Soul. And we already have a few choirs signed up, so we're very excited. And now we're opening it up to individuals, and we would love individuals to come and join us on one of the greatest stages in the world in New York City. And I've had the honor to play there a few times, and there is nothing quite like it. And the acoustics are so incredible, and the hymns have never been done in this way in Carnegie Hall, so it's a first. And so we're very excited for this kind of Bring Back the Hymns Live at Carnegie Hall premiere, and we would love all ages to join us, and let's bring the generations together and fill Carnegie Hall. I'd love to have some Manitobans come and be a part of it.
0: We'll hear more from Rosemary in the coming days all about this opportunity, but May 31st, Bring Back the Hymns concert at Carnegie Hall. And one thing you should note, the registration deadline to be part of the choir is November 1st, so keep that in mind. You can find all the details you need on Rosemary's website or social media pages.
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3: Periods of rain continuing today at a high of 14 degrees. Tonight, cloudy skies, 60% chance of showers in the evening, and a low of 10. Clearing up on Tuesday, a high of 23. Then Wednesday, a mix of sun and cloud and a high of 18. Sunshine returning Thursday with a high of 17, and Friday, sunny skies, a high of 19. Currently in Pilot Mount, it's 14 degrees, 15 in Brandon, Souris, Melitta, Boisevain, and Killarney. Wind out of the south-southeast and relative humidity at 83%. Manitoba weather changes fast. Stay ready with a weather page on your Discover Westman app.
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0: Good afternoon. It is Monday, September 28th. My name is Zach Drieger, and it is time again for the news team to take over with all the latest local headlines and weather. But I hope you stick around, because once they get us up to speed, it is going to be a beautiful hour of uplifting and inspirational music. We'll share the verse of the day in about 15 minutes, and then the music is taken over till 4 o'clock. So I hope you can stick around for all of it. Right now, it's 3.
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2: 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Manitoba's municipal election is exactly 1 month away, and voters have 1 month to get to know their local council candidates before making important decisions come election day. Brandon Souris MP Grant Jackson encourages candidates running for office, and for all the voters, to be bold in their vision to enhance growth for their communities.
3: And to those who aren't running again, I just want to say thank you deeply for your service. I have a soft spot for the municipal level of government and the important role it can play in our communities. I witnessed that firsthand growing up. And so, to those people, it's hard. It takes a lot of time, a lot of effort. And I just want to say to all the retiring elected officials, thank you very much for your service to your municipality and to our region.
2: Visit your local municipal website for election information and voting locations. And Sunrise Credit Union will be accepting applications for its Building Communities grant starting Wednesday. Projects can include facilities, construction, or improvement capital grants, individual and community well-being funding, or projects that support community arts, culture, and sports. 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
2: 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And now on the Golden West Radio Money Scope, the TSX is down 281 points, the Dow down 331, the NASDAQ down 229 points, the dollar down 0.07, trading at 70.5 cents U.S.
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2: Periods of rain continuing today and a high of 14 degrees. Tonight, cloudy skies, a 60% chance of showers in the evening, and a low of 10. Clearing up on Tuesday, a high of 23. Wednesday, a mix of sun and cloud with a high of 18. Sunny skies returning Thursday with a high of 17, and Friday, sunny, a high of 19. Currently in Pilot Mound, it's 14 degrees. 15 in Melitta, Boise of Vane, and Killarney. 16 degrees in Brandon and Souris. Slight wind out of the south-southeast and relative humidity at 87%. Stream us on the Discover Westman app and stay weather ready.
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1: Because I'm a Christian man. I'm modeling Jesus Christ.
3: I like that.
1: And we did not reciprocate.
3: Yeah.
1: We killed him. So for me, it was simple. I'm going to be Jesus to my bride. I'm going to outlove her, and I'm going to outserve her. I'm going to do it all my life. And it does take maintenance for us. Every 10 years, we go in for marriage counseling, whether we need it or not.
3: New battery.
1: Yes. We just do it. We don't want to wait for a crisis. We want to work through that process.
3: Yeah.
1: And it's just and she's learning to affirm my love language, which was words of affirmation. So when I do something to serve her, and she goes, that cup of coffee was the best I've ever had. I'm like, I just want to go make her another cup of coffee. Because I want to please her, right? I want to do justice for her.
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The London Philharmonic Choir with Rock of Ages. Before that, International 25 and Open Our Eyes. Getting us into the musical portion of our 3 o'clock Inspirational Music Hour. My name is Zach Drieger.

0: And it is time for the verse of the day, getting us into our 3 o'clock hour. Today's comes from my favorite book of the Bible, Romans. And if the spirit of him who raised Jesus from the dead is living in you, he who raised Christ from the dead will also give life to your mortal bodies because of his spirit who lives in you. How does that not get you fired up on a Monday? One more time, Romans 8, verse 11. And if the spirit of him who raised Jesus from the dead is living in you, he who raised Christ from the dead will also give life to your mortal bodies because of his spirit who lives in you. Romans 8, verse 11, firing you up on a Monday afternoon. Hope you enjoy that one, and I hope you enjoy some more music. We got Larry Kunkel in the queue. I love to tell the story.
1: It is spiritual warfare. Addiction doesn't just take over your habits, it takes over your thoughts, your relationships, your sense of purpose, and even your hope. But hope is found in the beautiful gospel of Jesus Christ. He alone fully comprehends the pain of each precious soul we serve in his name. At Union Gospel Mission, we covet your prayers. 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

0: Work of Grace from Paid in Full, bringing us to the halfway point of our 3 o'clock inspirational music hour. My name is Zach Drieger. Hope you're soaking in all this uplifting inspirational music. I hope you are enjoying it so far. We still got about half an hour to go, and we will circle back to the music with Linda Randall following a fresh look at your forecast details and get in touch.
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2: Periods of rain continuing today and a high of 14 degrees. Tonight, cloudy skies, a 60% chance of showers in the evening and a low of 10. Clearing up on Tuesday, a high of 23. Wednesday, a mix of sun and cloud with a high of 18. Sunny skies returning Thursday with a high of 17 and Friday sunny, a high of 19. Currently in Pilot Mound, it's 14 degrees, 15 in Melitta, Boisevain, and Killarney, 16 degrees in Brandon and Souris. Slight wind out of the south-southeast and relative humidity at 87%. Stream us on the Discover Westman app and stay weather ready.
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4: 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And 2 Corinthians chapter 4, verse 4 says that his work is to blind the minds of men so they'll not see the truth, which means also that he would blind their ears so that they would not listen to it, would ignore it, become hardened to it. 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

0: Wonderful words of life from our very own Rosemary Siemens on this Monday afternoon, 3 o'clock inspirational music hour, first one of the week, so I hope you are enjoying it so far. We still got about 20 minutes of music left before we flip the switch at 4 o'clock. We got the Oasis Chorale, John Buller, and Point of Grace all coming your way after we enjoy some pastoral words in our moment of meditation.
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2: Hello, I'm Pastor Danny Greening from the Clarney Mennonite Church. A moment of meditation from the Upper Room Devotional Guide. The Bible reading for today is from Romans chapter 1, verse 8. Paul wrote, "I thank my God through Jesus Christ for all of you, because your faith is being reported all over the world." Thought for the day: Christ's example keeps us focused on living faithfully.

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1: If I've got some land to spy out, I want Joshua and Caleb to be the guys that do that. Hi, I'm Chuck Swindoll. 12 men saw the land, but only two saw the possibilities. 10 of them said, "We better not go there. We'll never survive it." Did you see how big those giants were? But 2 of the 12 said, "Do you know how big God is? Human giants are zip compared to a universal-sized God. It isn't about the enemies. God said he will give us the land, so let's go take it." Joshua and Caleb, they're the land appraisers I want on my payroll.
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4: Good afternoon and welcome back from the weekend. My name is Zach Drieger. It's been a great Monday afternoon. I've been hanging out since about 1 o'clock. We got about an hour left together today, so why not keep the good times rolling? We got more conversation to have in a few minutes, but first, it's the news team's time to shine. 4 o'clock.
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6: I'm Candace Dirksen with your local news, streaming now through the Discover Westman app. Now that the official election candidates list has been confirmed for our municipal head of councils and councillor representatives, it's important for voters to get to know their candidates to prepare for the October 28th election. Brandon Souris MP Grant Jackson encourages residents to get informed about who is on the ballot and what they are on the ballot for, what they're proposing to do for your community.
7: Municipal councils play a huge role in whether a community grows or dies. That's blunt, but that's just the truth of the matter. They play a very, very important role. So it is important to have high-quality people around the table at our municipal councils. Voters have to get informed. So I would encourage them all to call everyone or send an email with questions to every one of the candidates that are listed in your municipality, and then make sure you get out and vote.
6: Visit your local municipal website and Facebook page for any upcoming candidates' forums. And Sunrise Credit Union will soon be accepting applications for its fall intake of its Building Community Grant Program. Marketing Manager Heather Mertz says the program continues to grow and welcomes organizations to apply on their webpage throughout October.
8: Every time we open it up, we get more and more. 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But it's not that your application isn't important. It's just we're trying the best to balance as many as we can.
6: Qualify for the Building Community Grant Program, projects must be located in or be of direct benefit to the residents of a Sunrise Credit Union community or surrounding area. Get the news of the day conveniently delivered to your email inbox. 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And now on the Golden West Radio Money Scope, the TSX is down 311 points. The Dow down 347. The NASDAQ down 248 points. The dollar down 17/100ths, trading at 70.5 cents U.S.
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6: Partly cloudy skies tonight with a small chance of showers early in the evening. Fog patches developing after midnight and a low of 8. Tuesday, mainly sunny. A gusty southwest wind early in the afternoon and a high of 22. Tuesday night, clouds with a low of 6. A mix of sun and cloud Wednesday with a high of 18. Sunshine returning Thursday, a high of 16. Friday, a mix of sun and cloud and a high of 14. Manitoba skies change quickly. 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

0: Your love words from Aaron Box on this Monday afternoon. My name is Zach Drieger, and coming up in just a moment, we're going to get you another look at your weather details for the start of the week. Bit of a rainy start to the day for parts of the province. It will be clearing up by the midweek and then some sunny conditions. Pretty warm as well, you know, highs in the high teens, around 20 for Friday. So it's looking all right, but we will get you the hard and fast facts in just a moment. And shortly after that, birthday wishes coming down the pipe.
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2: Partly cloudy skies tonight with a small chance of showers early in the evening, fog patches developing after midnight, and a low of 8. Tuesday, mainly sunny, a gusty southwest wind early in the afternoon, and a high of 22. Tuesday night, clouds with a low of 6. A mix of sun and cloud Wednesday with a high of 18. Sunshine returning Thursday, a high of 16. Friday, a mix of sun and cloud, and a high of 14. Manitoba skies change quickly. Track conditions with the radar map on the weather page on your Discover Westman app.
0: Opening the birthday book for the first time this week. It is Monday, September 28th. My name is Zach Drieger, and we are going to start with a belated birthday wish going out to Kim Lowen of Winkler. She was celebrating on Saturday. She has love coming from the Friesens for that belated birthday wish. And back to today, September 28th, from the Boys of Vane Lions Club calendar, birthday wishes going out to Cole Strain, Michael Barwick, Shanda Ferguson, Hugh McGruer, and Landon White today. So to Kim, Cole, Michael, Shanda, Hugh, Landon, and anyone else who might be enjoying a birthday on this Monday, September 28th, wishing you all the best and a big happy birthday from all of us here, Echo the West Radio.
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3: Partly cloudy skies tonight with a small chance of showers early in the evening. Fog patches developing after midnight and a low of 8. Tuesday, mainly sunny. A gusty southwest wind early in the afternoon and a high of 22. Tuesday night, clouds with a low of 6. A mix of sun and cloud Wednesday with a high of 18. Sunshine returning Thursday, a high of 16. Friday, a mix of sun and cloud, and a high of 14. Manitoba skies change quickly. Track conditions with the radar map on the weather page on your Discover Westman app.
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4: My wonderful friends, we got about 15 minutes left together on this Monday afternoon. Just came back from the weekend, and all of a sudden, somehow we're already at the end of our day together. I don't know how it always happens so fast, but you know what they say, time flies when you're having fun. We're going to round out our day with 15 minutes of country gospel music, starting with the late, great Dolly Parton and Book of Life.

I've been washed away. The Stevens family wrapping up our Monday afternoon together. My name is Zach Drieger. Great to be back in studio after a weekend away. It was a pretty solid Monday. Lots to talk about, and we always find more to talk about, so we will continue the conversation tomorrow. Chris Sumner starting the day with the morning show at 6 o'clock, and then I'll be back for the afternoon from 1 to 5. But as far as this Monday is concerned, tonight at 10:35 p.m., don't forget to catch the encore presentation of Trish V on Made in Manitoba, live right here on the radio and streaming at the same time 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For now, I hope you have a beautiful rest of your Monday, whatever's on the docket for your evening. God bless you, and we will catch you later.

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1: Access your news anytime by downloading the Discover Westman app. Last week, municipal election candidates were confirmed for the upcoming election happening at the end of October. And who helps decide the future of your municipality is now up to you, the voter. Brandon Souris MP Grant Jackson says municipal councils play a very important role in whether a community grows or dies. So it's important to have high-quality people around the table at our municipal councils. And get out and vote.
2: I will work with who you decide to elect to your council. I'll work with whoever it is as your member of parliament. I've got 22 municipalities, including the city of Brandon. But it is important that you make the choice to send high-quality people to the ballot box. And so I commend everybody for putting their name on the ballot. I think the candidates are doing a very brave thing, and be bold in your visions and the voters will reward you.
1: Manitoba's municipal election happens Wednesday, October 28th. 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And they'll be accepting applications starting October 1st. 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
3: We don't actually have an amount that we allocate. We have an approximate amount that we try to work with. 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And so we kind of look at as not just an amount, but the need for the community, the timing of the project. If it's an amount that they need just to get going to their next step.
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1: Partly cloudy skies tonight with a small chance of showers early in the evening. Fog patches developing after midnight and a low of 8. Tuesday, mainly sunny. A gusty southwest wind early in the afternoon at a high of 22. Tuesday night, clouds with a low of 6. A mix of sun and cloud Wednesday with a high of 18. Sunshine returning Thursday, a high of 16. Friday, a mix of sun and cloud and a high of 14. Manitoba skies change quickly. Track conditions with the radar map on the weather page on your Discover Westman app.
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11: With fall migration underway, poultry producers are being advised to be on the lookout for highly pathogenic avian influenza. A number of cases have been reported in wild birds and poultry in Manitoba. It's likely only a matter of time before other prairie provinces begin reporting detection. Fall migration is in full swing, bringing large numbers of ducks, geese, and other wild birds through Manitoba, Saskatchewan, and Alberta. Those birds can carry the virus and spread it to domestic poultry. With producers being advised to watch their birds closely, poultry producers are being urged to tighten biosecurity measures, restrict farm visitors, disinfect equipment and vehicles, and closely monitor flocks for any signs of illness. It's also important to keep flocks at home inside as much as possible. Postpone any poultry shows or gatherings. For Golden West, I'm Glendale Allen Vossler.
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6: Partly cloudy skies tonight with a small chance of showers early in the evening, fog patches developing after midnight, and a low of 8. Tuesday, mainly sunny, a gusty southwest wind early in the afternoon, and a high of 22. Tuesday night, clouds with a low of 6. A mix of sun and cloud Wednesday with a high of 18. Sunshine returning Thursday, a high of 16. Friday, a mix of sun and cloud and a high of 14. Manitoba skies change quickly. Track conditions with the radar map on the weather page on your Discover Westman app.
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9: Kelsey Cowan with Hartney Minor Hockey says registration numbers are in a solid place heading into the new season.
10: I believe we have about 89 Hartney kids registered for hockey. Give or take, we've still got a couple that are in preseason with AA teams and whatnot, so we're just waiting to see where they all land. But our numbers are always fantastic and hearty for such a small community. It is pretty hockey strong, which is great to see. I believe we have the potential for about 8 teams this year. Some of those rosters fall to big numbers and some of them fall to smaller numbers. So we might end up combined with some neighboring towns just to make teams and numbers work. But our ice times are filling up and we're having trouble fitting everything in, which is a great problem to have.
9: More with Kelsey Cowan on DiscoverWestman.com. In the NFL, the Monday Nighter has Philadelphia at Chicago. I'm Dave Anthony.
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9: I'm very excited to be joined on SportsBeat today with president of Hartney Minor Hockey, Kelsey Cowan. Kelsey, thanks for doing this today.
10: Yeah, no problem.
9: Well, Kelsey, I'm sure kids are getting back out onto the ice. The excitement continues to build. As president of Hartney Minor Hockey, how are you feeling ahead of the 26-27 season?
10: Yeah, everyone's really excited, and lots of kids have been skating, lots of development and AA programs starting up, and just getting all the other kids kind of excited to get out there on the ice. So quite a bit of footwork to get done while the season is kind of rolling out here. So it's been busy, but we're excited. The kids are excited. We've got the boards in Hartney, and I think the ice is going in here this week. So everyone's looking forward to getting skating.
9: Absolutely. So, Kelsey, how are you doing registration-wise? How many teams, what ages are you going to have this year?
10: I believe we have about 89 Hartney kids registered for hockey. give or take, we've still got a couple that are in

0: preseason with double A teams and whatnot. So we're just waiting to see where they all land. But yeah, our numbers are always fantastic and hearty for such a small community. It is pretty hockey strong, which is great to see. I believe we have the potential for about 8 teams this year. Some of those rosters fall to big numbers and some of them fall to smaller numbers. So we might end up combined with some neighboring towns just to make teams and numbers work. But our ice times are filling up and we're having trouble fitting everything in, which is a great problem to have.
1: That's so great. And I know that Hartney works really well with so many, like you said, neighboring communities. Kelsey, what can you say about, parents and volunteers and people around the teams that make it all possible for these kids to play in Hartney and the surrounding area?
0: Honestly, hockey in Hartney would not be possible without all of our families and community members that volunteer. Our entire rink is funded off of course, a bit of hockey fees, but we've got community fields that are seeded and harvested by local farmers. Our canteen throughout the entire season is ran by people who are involved in minor hockey. They just volunteer hours and create or generate that income from the canteen that keeps our rink going. And of course, every home game is ran by parents, working the doors, working the clocks, working the canteen, by siblings, reffing. So if it weren't for people willing to volunteer in our town, it just wouldn't work. There would be no rink. There would be no way to operate it. There's just, we just don't have the bodies to house the employees and whatnot. So it's 100% volunteer ran and board ran between rink boards and minor hockey boards and whatnot, then we definitely don't take all those volunteers for granted, because the program just wouldn't run the same without them.
1: Kelsey Cowan joining us on Sports Beat today, president of Hartney Minor Hockey. Kelsey, you mentioned how you've got various ages and pretty solid registration numbers. Are you planning to host any tournaments in Hartney this year, or is that something you're still kind of working through right now?
0: Still working through a little bit of it, but we pretty much all of our teams try and host a home tournament throughout the year. So we've definitely got U7 and U9 home, and U11 home tournaments. And then our older age groups, we're still kind of working out the kinks with those numbers, like I said, and with some players still in the process of AA tryouts. We're not sure how we're going to fall with that, but the rink will be busy. There will be a hockey game in Hartney every weekend of the winter, I'm sure.
1: That's so great. Last two for you, Kelsey. You mentioned how trying to squeeze everybody onto the ice is difficult. Plus, you've got the senior team there, the Blues. Plus, I think some of the Westman Wildcats games are going to be played out of there this year as well. So, a lot of moving pieces. Is there any concerns? Are there any issues that you're having right now that, maybe more volunteers can help with, or just something you want to get out there?
0: No major concerns. I think that everyone's always pretty flexible and willing to accommodate early ice time. So we've always got a crew that's just walking across the parking lot from school to the rink, and we're starting practices up at 3:45, which helps make things work, of course. And yeah, if you want to volunteer at the Hartney Rink Canteen, give me a call, because we can always use more people.
1: That's so great. Kelsey, we'll wrap up with this. As president of Hartney Minor Hockey, I know there's a lot to deal with in the moment, but have you thought about where you'd like to see minor hockey in the area grow, whether it's hosting, like you said, more tournaments, maybe there's greater registration numbers? Have you thought about where you'd like to see minor hockey in Hartney grow kind of over the next year or so?
0: I mean, I guess I've never thought too much about that. I just think I love all the development programs and all the AA teams that are starting up, but as they do come down to a younger age group, it definitely can affect the numbers negatively in small towns, which is kind of unfortunate for Hartney Minor Hockey programs. Just losing a couple of kids each year to AA, of course, makes things a bit harder on us. So always trying to advocate to keep our programs running, and we've been lucky enough to have standalone programs most of the time and not having to join with other towns and force parents into commuting and whatnot. So that's a pretty big focus, I guess, of ours is just to keep teams in Hartley as much as we can and keep growing our own little program. So, yeah.
1: Perfect. Thanks so much, Kelsey Cowan, President, Hartley Minor Hockey. Appreciate your time today. Thank you so much for doing this, and look forward to maybe chatting again down the road. Awesome.
0: Thanks very much.

0: somewhere?
1: You know, we could just go up there and hang out.
2: Like open the fridge and stuff, and there would be food laid out for us with little pre-wrapped sausages and things.
1: Mm.
2: They have pre-wrapped sausages, but they don't have pre-wrapped bacon.
1: Well, can you blame them?
2: Yeah.

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1: Partly cloudy skies tonight with a small chance of showers early in the evening. Fog patches developing after midnight and a low of 8. Tuesday, mainly sunny. A gusty southwest wind early in the afternoon at a high of 22. Tuesday night, clouds with a low of 6. A mix of sun and cloud Wednesday with a high of 18. Sunshine returning Thursday, a high of 16. Friday, a mix of sun and cloud and a high of 14. Manitoba skies change quickly. Track conditions with the radar map on the weather page on your Discover Westman app.
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3: You can resist any and every evil thought that comes your way, but it is an act of your will, depending upon the inner power of the Holy Spirit, to say, no, I refuse to think that. I refuse to accept that on the basis of what God tells me about a believer, and secondly, on the basis of what He says about the supernatural power of the Holy Spirit within me. Greater is He that is in me than he that's in the world.
4: Have you ever felt so defeated that in exasperation you cried out, Lord, why can't I change? Today's edition of In Touch, the teaching ministry of Dr. Charles Stanley, addresses that question. If you want to see a difference in your attitude and behavior, a real change that lasts, stay with us for practical instruction from Romans chapter 12.
5: Would you turn, please, to Romans chapter 12? I want us to read the first two verses, and the title of this message, Lord, Why Can't I Change? Romans chapter 12, verses 1 and 2. And Paul begins by saying, I beseech you, therefore, brethren, by the mercies of God, that you present your bodies a living sacrifice, holy, acceptable unto God, which is your reasonable service, and be not conformed to this world, but be transformed by the renewing of your mind, that you may prove what is that good and acceptable and perfect will of God. Now, more than likely, all of us at some time or the other have felt like, since we were saved, there were times when we wanted to do right, but something inside of us we felt wouldn't allow us to do right. We were tempted with the same old temptations. We had the same old thoughts we'd had before we were saved. Maybe even wanted to do the same old things we wanted to do before we became a Christian. So maybe you have become a little discouraged because even after you're saved, you think, well, now, wait a minute. Does not the Bible say that, therefore, if any man be in Christ, he's a new creature? Old things have passed away, and behold, everything has become new. Well, if that's true, why is it that I'm having the same old thoughts? Why is it my pattern of thinking sometimes drifts back to where it was before? Why do I find myself either desiring or sometimes not desiring but doing the things that I used to do before? And is it not true that when you receive the Lord Jesus Christ as you're saved, that He comes into your life and He just sort of takes over, and from then on it's just a matter of just Him doing it all? Well, life isn't quite like that, and the Bible does not teach that. But there is a reason why God's people who really want to change and want their habits, their attitudes, their actions, their feelings about things to change, when they really want to, and they'd really like for it to happen all of a sudden the moment they're saved, they don't happen that way. Well, there's a reason for that. And you know, all of us, as you'll recall in the scripture, the Bible says, as a man thinketh in his heart, so is he. All of us are the reflection of what we've been thinking all of these years, because our thoughts govern what we do and how we respond in life. Now, in this passage here, you'll notice what Paul says, beginning in verse 2. He says, and be not conformed to this world. That is, watch this. Here's what that means. That means don't allow the world to shape you externally in a form that is inconsistent with what you are on the inside. Because when you receive the Lord Jesus Christ as your Savior, Christ comes into your life through the Holy Spirit, and it is the will and purpose of God that He exercise and live His life through us. So He says, stop being conformed to the world. Stop allowing the world to shape you and color you and pour you into its mold, because all of that is external stuff and it's inconsistent with what you are on the inside. Christ is in on the inside. He says, stop being conformed to the world. Then he says, if you'll notice, but be transformed by the renewing of your mind, that you may prove what is that good and acceptable and perfect will of God. Now, when he uses the word here, transform, that's the word, the Greek word here is metamorphos, which is the way we get our word metamorphosis, a change, a transformation taking place. He says we are not to allow the world to shape us into its image, because we have a different spirit on the inside. He says now we ought to be being continuously, be ye being transformed, that is, the inner man being renewed day by day, in order that the outer man will display the inner man, who is Jesus Christ. He says this continuing process of being transformed, something going on inside of you and me. That is, after you receive the Lord Jesus Christ, it isn't just, and that's it. But we are saved in a given act. We make a decision, and by in that moment we receive the Lord Jesus Christ as our Savior, we are saved. But the process that goes on in our life from that point on is a transforming process. God is working in your life. He is beginning to work in your life so that the outward expression of your life is consistent with the inner man. Now, if you'll notice, he says this is done by the renewing of your mind. All of us have a mind. And the mind is far more important to the Christian life than we'd like to think. We say, well, the Lord Jesus Christ just comes in, takes over, and man, I just throw it all in neutral and just let him have his way. That is not what the Bible says. He says, by the renewing of your mind, that you may prove what is that good and perfect and acceptable will of God. So what I want us to discuss here is the concept of the renewing of the mind. This transforming experience that is the result of the renewing of our mind. Because that is essential to our being transformed into the likeness, and as he says, being conformed into the image of his dear Son. So here's what I want us to see as part of the problem here. He says, for example, in 1 Corinthians, the last verse, I believe that second chapter, we have the mind of Christ. He said, well, how in the world can I have the mind of Christ and think the same old thoughts and want to do the same old things? When the Spirit of God comes into our life, we have the mind of Christ, but I must choose, listen, it is my responsibility to choose whether I will think Christ's thoughts or whether I will think thoughts that are not of His. The responsibility of exercising what is mine, receiving what is mine, living out what is mine, taking what is mine, is my and your responsibility. We can't just say, well, God, you saved me, now you just run this whole life. Because he doesn't operate that way. We have a will which God is not going to ignore. So where do evil thoughts come from? Do they come from God or do they come from the devil? They come from the devil, all right? If that be true, you and I are the ones who choose which thoughts we're going to consent to. You see, if an evil thought comes our way, and you having been saved now, let's say for a short period of time, even a long period of time, some of these old thoughts, Satan, just he'll keep throwing them your way. You say, well, now, wait a minute. Can Satan put a thought in my mind? Now, listen to me very carefully. The question, can Satan put a thought in the mind of a believer? Satan can put a thought in the mind of the believer, but the believer must consent to receive the thought. Satan operates in our minds in two ways. Not only can he project thoughts into our mind, which we do not have to receive, but we choose to receive them. He can put thoughts into our mind. He can also take truth out of our mind unless we exercise our God-given will under the power of the Holy Spirit. You see, he says the transformation experience is the result of the renewing of the mind. Now, what you and I have to ask is this: how do we deal with those attitudes, because we know they're there, and if we could change our thinking process and didn't think certain things, we think the right thing. And if you think the right thing, he says, as a man thinketh in his heart, so is he. So if my life is going to be like the Lord's life, I've got to begin to think like he thinks. How am I going to think like he thinks when Satan keeps hitting me on this side and whopping me on this side and clobbering me on this side? I want to think the right thing and I can't think the right thing. Listen, not that I can't. I won't. Now watch this. Let's settle this. Who's responsible? We are personally responsible for what we do with our mind. You can't say, oh, the devil made me do it. God, if you want to let him, the devil made me do it. No, the devil didn't make you do it. The devil gave you a very, very tempting offer. The only reason you submitted was because by an act of your will, you chose to submit. But here's what I want you to see. Now watch this. You say, well, how is it that I'm so deep in? I want to show you how you got so deep in. Satan offered you something and you said, well, I think I will. And so you took the bait. And after you took it, you said, oh, goodness, Lord, I want you to forgive me and cleanse me. I'll never do that again. So he says, let's see. So he makes you another offer. And you take it again. The third one becomes easier. The fourth one is easier. The tenth one is much easier. The 20th one is way, way easy. You know what you've done? You have given Satan ground for work in your mind, and the only reason he has the hold on your mind he has is because you, one act after the other of consenting to his invitations, have aided him in building a stronghold in your mind. He didn't force his way into your mind as a believer because the Spirit of God will stop him. You had the consent either to accept or reject. You could have said nothing doing. The Word of God says that's not consistent with a believer. I don't want that in my life. I'm trusting the Holy Spirit to just resist that. But when you say, I think I'll give it a try. What you're doing, my friend, is you are consenting. And every time you consent, you just give him more and more ground. And you see, that's how habits get into the lives of believers. We give him ground. He can't force that. We consent to that. Now listen to me. Satan can place a thought into your mind only if you consent to receiving it. I want to say it again. Satan can only place an evil thought into your mind only if you consent to receiving it. You don't have to. You have consented to. You say, you mean to tell me all these things I thought when I've done my best not to think them, that I'm responsible? You're responsible. You say, but yeah, if you just knew how awful it was and how that I just can't seem to break loose. I can understand that. He may have such a stronghold that you feel like you can't, but you can. I'm going to show you how in a moment. You say, that's what I want to know. How is it that I can have victory over this? Because he says in this 12th chapter that if I'm going to be shaped in the likeness of Jesus Christ, going to be conformed to his image, the transforming experience from the inner man must take place, and that is the result of the renewing of the mind. As the mind is renewed, the inner man is what? The inner man is transformed, and our life is conformed to his likeness. Now, you say, well, how does that take place? All right, so the process of the renewing of the mind. First of all, it begins with a desire. And that desire is, I must have a strong desire to think the thoughts that God would have me to think in order that my life may be transformed in the likeness of Jesus Christ. I've got to have a strong desire because, listen, friend, the enemy is strongly attacking us. I mean, a satanic attack. He launches a mental satanic attack upon your mind. First of all, I must desire to think correctly. Second, I must check the source of those thoughts. When the thought comes my way, and we're not talking about every single thing that you think. If you're in school trying to do a math problem, that's not what I'm talking about. I'm talking about the rights and wrongs of life and the thoughts that come your way. Now listen, you have a desire to resist it. Secondly, when thoughts come your way, ask yourself this question. Is this from the Lord or is this from the devil? Listen now, watch this. You have God's promise within you. You have the power. It is your will. It isn't Satan's will. It's your will. You will choose when those thoughts come your way. And you ask yourself the question, is this from the Lord or is this from the devil? If it's from the devil, resist him by the power of the Holy Spirit. You have checked out the source. You know that's not from God. And listen, if you check out the source and you know it's not from God, he that is within you is greater than he that's in the world. By faith and trusting in the power of the Holy Spirit, you can resist
3: any and every evil thought that comes your way, but it is an act of your will depending upon the inner power of the Holy Spirit to say, no, I refuse to think that. I refuse to accept that on the basis of what God tells me about a believer, and secondly, on the basis of what he says about the supernatural power of the Holy Spirit within me. Greater is he that is in me than he that's in the world. I don't have to receive that. You say, now, wait a minute now, but how long is it going to take me to renew my mind? Well, that depends upon you, and it depends upon how much ground you've given Satan, and it also depends upon the thoughts in your mind. You say, well, now, will this happen instantaneously? And the answer is absolutely not. Notice what he says. He says, and be not conformed to this world, but be ye being, continuously being transformed by the continuous renewing of your mind. So I'm not talking about a once and for all act. I'm talking about you making a decision that you don't want those thoughts in your mind. You want to be the person that God wants you to be. You have a free will to choose to accept or to reject. And therefore, beginning right now, today, at this very moment, you are choosing to refuse Satan, to resist him by the power of the Holy Spirit, and by an act of your will, you will choose God and you will choose to resist him. It is a continuing process. And each time as you say, on the basis of God's word, here's what he says in his word, which is part of the area here that I want us to talk about. We said, first of all, you've got to have a desire. Secondly, you've got to trace the source of it. Thirdly, resist him in the power of the Holy Spirit. Fourth, get some scriptures in your mind that deal with those thoughts that you know are not of God. Now watch this. You can't tell God, listen, you can't tell God you couldn't help yourself. He's given you a free will. And he has endued you with the power of the Holy Spirit. You can resist. Let me ask you a question. How many of us have done what we knew we shouldn't have done? We chose to do it, even though we knew what we were doing is wrong. So, remember what I said? Knowing the difference between right and wrong, we chose to do the wrong thing. The truth is that every time we do the wrong thing, we choose to do it. Now, you know what will mature us quicker than anything else as believers? If we will accept here and now that the renewing of the mind is the work of the Holy Spirit according to Titus 3:5. If you want to look at that verse for just a moment. Hebrews backwards, Philemon, Titus 3:5. He says, not by works of righteousness which we've done, but according to his mercy he saved us by the washing of regeneration and the renewing of the Holy Ghost. It is the Holy Spirit who renews us. We don't renew ourselves. That's his work. But you say, well, what is my part? If he's doing the renewing, what's my part? Listen, my part is just one thing. I have one responsibility. Choose. That's all I have to do. Choose to resist, choose to obey. Choose to resist, choose to obey. Choose to resist Satan, choose to believe God's thoughts. If you and I will assume the responsibility right here and now, Lord, I assume the responsibility for my thinking. I accept by faith the indwelling presence of the Holy Spirit to be all the resistance I need to defeat Satan. By faith beginning today, I want you to give me wisdom to know the source of the thoughts that come my way. And by faith and dependence upon the Holy Spirit, I want to resist every evil thought that comes my way, knowing that every time I resist him and choose the right thought, the renewing process is going on. And finally, you know what happened? Little by little, those things that bothered you, the things that Satan barraged you with, he won't barrage you with them anymore because you see, you know what you've done? You have renewed your mind. It is a process, not an act. It is a continuous process that goes on in the life of the believer who is being transformed in the likeness of Christ. You say, well then, what is the result of all this? What are the positive results of a renewed mind? Back to Romans chapter 12 in just a moment. He says, if you notice in verse 1, I beseech you therefore, brethren, by the mercies of God, that you present your body a living sacrifice, holy, H-O-L-Y, acceptable unto God, which is your reasonable service, and be not conformed, poured into the world's image, but be ye transformed. The metamorphosis taking place by the renewing of your mind, and you will prove, listen, you will prove that God's will is good, perfect and acceptable in your life. And what you have to ask is a very simple question.
5: Do you really and truly want to be the person God wants you to be? Well, you'll never be that in your strength and your energy. Do you really want victory in your life? You want to think God's thoughts, carry out God's work and His will in your life? Then you have to assume the responsibility for what you think, because when you think right, you will act right. When you think as the Lord would have you think, then His life will be demonstrated and so beautifully displayed before others through you. But the first step is to assume responsibility. Don't tell God the reason you're not saved is because He wouldn't give you a chance. Yes, He will. Don't tell God the reason you're where you are is because of what He's done to you. It's because of what we have done to ourselves by giving Satan ground in our mind till he's gotten a stronghold, and now we must begin resistance. You see, we must begin to stand against the devil by faith in the power of the Holy Spirit, trusting God to defeat him as we exercise our will, saying, Lord, I choose to think that which is right. I resist the devil. Then God comes to our rescue, and the process of renewing will transform your life, and people around you begin to ask a question, what's going on with her? What's going on with him? Something is happening in his or her life. And what is happening is the inner, quiet, private, invisible, renewing process of the mind. What's happening? The mind of Christ is beginning to be exposed, and the life begins to respond to the mind of Christ, and things begin to change in your life that you could never change on your own. And I want to challenge you, my friend, allow the Spirit of God, by your choice, an act of your will, to choose to resist the devil and to receive the Lord. Then you'll not have to pray any longer, Lord, why can I not change? But Lord, thank you that each day of my life, by the renewing work of the Holy Spirit, you are changing me into your likeness and your image.
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11: Today's scripture reading is 1 Corinthians chapter 8, verses 9 through 12. But take care that this liberty of yours does not somehow become a stumbling block to the weak. For if someone sees you who have knowledge dining in an idol's temple, will not his conscience, if he is weak, be strengthened to eat things sacrificed to idols? For through your knowledge, he who is weak is ruined, the brother for whose sake Christ died. And so, by sinning against the brethren and wounding their conscience when it is weak, you sin against Christ.
4: How should we approach our decisions? By thinking primarily of ourselves, or by considering how our actions affect those around us? For believers, the answer to this question matters a great deal. As we mature in our faith, it's possible for our sense of freedom in Christ to outpace our sensitivity to others. We may feel comfortable with choices that a younger or less grounded believer would find confusing. It's not that we have done anything sinful, but we've stopped asking whether our freedom might unsettle someone else's faith. But Paul addressed this directly in 1 Corinthians 8, appealing to love rather than to guilt. He reminded mature believers that they carry a responsibility not only for their own actions, but also for the effect of those actions on other people. The question isn't simply, am I free to do this? We must also ask, will doing this help or harm my brother for whose sake Christ died? Christian freedom is a gift, but it was never meant to be exercised in isolation. We live our faith in full view of others, and what feels like liberty to us may look like confusion to someone else. When we allow the Spirit to shape both what we do and the way it impacts those around us, our freedom becomes an expression of love rather than an exercise in privilege.
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4: If you're a believer, remember you don't fight the war with temptation alone. 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
5: Where does a critical, vicious spirit about your brother come from? From the devil. But isn't it interesting how it comes this way? The first thing you know, the thought is, I sure don't want to be like that. And it's like it's in first person. And sometimes you find yourself thinking things that you think, well, I shouldn't think that. But isn't it true that oftentimes the thought's there before you realize that it's there? Where do those thoughts come from? They come straight from the devil. But the believer has someone on the inside who can resist that. So what I'm simply saying is this. Even though you've been saved and you want God to change your life, and yet somehow you just don't feel that change, you're struggling. Could it be that you've never understood the meaning of the renewing of the mind, and so it's you against the devil here and you with God over here, and here's Satan, here's God, and here you are pulled between the two? He says, that's not necessary. Listen, he says, don't be shaped into the world's image. He says, but be transformed. That is the inner man being transformed and the expression of the Lord Jesus Christ in the outward life. He says, that is the result of the renewing of the mind, that you may prove what is what? That the will of God is good and acceptable and perfect.
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1: Partly cloudy skies tonight with a small chance of showers early in the evening. Fog patches developing after midnight and a low of 8. Tuesday, mainly sunny. A gusty southwest wind early in the afternoon and a high of 22. Tuesday night, clouds with a low of 6. A mix of sun and cloud Wednesday with a high of 18. Sunshine returning Thursday, a high of 16. Friday, a mix of sun and cloud, and a high of 14. Manitoba skies change quickly. Track conditions with the radar map on the weather page on your Discover Westman app.
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1: Douglas MacArthur wrote on his 75th birthday, "In the central place of every heart, there is a recording chamber. So long as it receives messages of beauty, hope, cheer, and courage, so long are you young. But when the wires are all down and your heart is covered with the snows of pessimism and the ice of cynicism, then and only then have you grown old."
0: What do you do with a gift you didn't earn and could never repay? For Job, his fiery season of suffering finally cooled. The long night gave way to morning. And from the hand of God came blessing upon blessing, more than he'd lost, more than he'd dreamed. But here's the beautiful thing. Those blessings weren't just for Job. Woven through his story is hope for you, wherever you find yourself today, right now in your own fire. Today on Insight for Living, Chuck Swindoll continues a message titled, "And Job Lived Happily Ever After." Or did he?

I find when I get to the 10th verse of this last chapter of his book that it begins to list for me no less than four great rewards that came his way. Four gold-like blessings from the hand of God. And I enumerate them for us so that you might take hope where you find yourself today. Now, your rewards will be different because our trials are different. The blessings that come your way, ultimately, will not be the same as Job's, necessarily. But these are his, and you will have yours. Take heart. The first of the four blessings I find in verse 10 and verse 12 of Job 42. Job's possessions are doubled. The Lord restored the fortunes of Job when he prayed for his friends. And the latter part of the verse explains what that means. The Lord increased all that Job had twofold. Now, there's a second blessing that comes in verse 11. His relatives and friends emerge. Notice what these people did when they came. They came to him and they ate bread with him in his house and they consoled him and they comforted him for all the adversities that the Lord had brought on him. What a great family reunion. That brings me to a third blessing that came his way. Job's children are all replaced. Verse 13, he had seven sons and three daughters. Let's say they did, okay? She had a little hand in that. They're both getting up in years, okay? And one day she says to Job, "You're not going to believe this, but I think I'm pregnant." He goes, "Say what?" Let's just say they're both 70, okay? Let's just start there. Here's Job laughing with his wife over the fact he's going to have a baby. Takes some maternity clothes out of mothballs and says, I guess I can fit back into that. And not just once, not twice. We're talking 10 pregnancies. He and his wife are given the ability to reproduce, and regardless of their ages, and we're not told exactly what it is, they get to enjoy the blessings of parenting, get this, with the wisdom of grandparents. Can't beat that combination.

Isn't that great? In all the land, there was none so fair. And their father, here's the third fact, not only their names and their beauty within and without, but their father gave them inheritance among their brothers. How unusual. But understand, this is before the Mosaic law. Now the fourth of the great blessings have to do with his later years. The blessings of a long and satisfying life. You read of them in 16 and 17. Let's say Job is about 70 by the time the healing comes and the recovery, and he's lived a full life, and now we read that he lives 140 years after this, after the trials, and now he enters, if you will, a second phase of life. And if you add 70 to this, you come up with a 210 years of life. How great that must have been for him. In fact, look at what we read. He saw his sons and his grandsons and great-grandsons. It says four generations. Sons, grandsons, great-grandson, maybe great-great, depending on where the generations would start. It's not clear from this. And then he died. Isn't that a sweet way it appears? He dies an old man and full of days. The message reads, then he died an old man of full life. Living Bible renders this, then at last he died an old, old man after living a long, good life. You know, men and women, not much is said in any circle about those who are aging. It's sort of the overlooked segment of life, even though there are more of this particular category than ever before in our history of humanity. So we linger here long enough to not only have a little fun with it, but to draw some lessons from it. This is a man who has seen a lot of life. It's said of Abraham, he breathed his last and died in a ripe old age, an old man, and satisfied with life, and he was gathered to his people. Probably a reference of joining his people in the afterlife, we would say in heaven. It was said of David, then he died in a ripe old age, full of days, riches, and honor. Job is not dying a struggling, cranky, broken old codger whom no one enjoyed being around. This man is seeing his children, his grandchildren, his great-grandchildren. He is reliving so much of life and passing along so many of the things that he has learned. One of my sources says, the patriarchal formula, old and full of years, is expressive of a completely fulfilled life. What a way to die. Not as we began, living happily ever after. That's not possible. We're on this earth. We still have a sin-cursed nature. We still must deal with a hostile world and nature and others that is less than desirable. But there can be satisfaction. There can be fulfillment. There can be a purpose. Age is not kind to the human body. There are things that occur that even those very effective in their earlier years begin to fade. You who are younger have no idea what that feels like. Let's learn from a passage like this the value of helping those who are aging enjoy a more satisfying life. Douglas MacArthur wrote on his 75th birthday, in the central place of every heart, there is a recording chamber. So long as it receives messages of beauty, hope, cheer, and courage, so long are you young. But when the wires are all down and your heart is covered with the snows of pessimism and the ice of cynicism, then and only then have you grown old. It's my experience to be in an enviable place.

0: where I am in life, especially as it relates to ministry and to my connection with Dallas Seminary. You have no idea, unless you're where I am as often as I am, you have no idea of the pleasure that I get from being with men who are my mentors, who taught me when I was younger, and they're still walking with God. It's wonderful to see 75, 80, even into their 90-year-olds, still loving Jesus, still writing great works and reading and challenging me to stay strong. I love it when they call me Sonny. Dr. Walford was talking to me. He says, when I was your age, I thought that is a great compliment, man. Now, I know that aging has its scary moments, I realize. Some are still driving in their 90s. We had one of our older faculty members driving up and bouncing off the curb not long ago. And the car just died, and so the person that was riding with him jumped out of the door and held onto the top and went, it was great. I was so glad I had not been in that car. Some wag said, remember, older folks are worth a lot more. They have silver in their hair, gold in their teeth, stones in their kidneys, lead in their feet, and natural gas in their gut. Worth a lot, folks. Let me give you 5 tips on how to stay young, okay? I'm going to pass them along to you. They're original with me. Nobody gave them to me. I've sort of learned them as life has unfolded for me. And you might want to write them down. I don't care what your age is. You'll be here someday. And when you are, you'll need to review these. You want to stay young? Remember these 5 things. Number 1, your mind isn't old, so keep developing it. Your mind isn't old. Keep developing it. Read more. Watch less television. Spend time with people who talk about events and ideas rather than sitting around a shop talking about people and how sorry this young generation is. Nobody wants to be around a crotchety old person who sees only the clouds and the rain. Your mind is not old. Keep developing it. Keep developing it. I read about one comedian who said his daddy is so ready to die he won't even buy green bananas. That's a crazy way to live. Dare the aging process. Buy a whole bunch of green bananas. Your mind isn't old. Number 2, your humor isn't over. Keep enjoying it. I love being around older people who still see the sunny side of life. They still see things funny happening. They still can tell a great story. They still enjoy a real belly laugh. You look fabulous when you laugh. And it takes years off of you. Helps clean out some of the lines on your faces. And some of you would do well to cultivate a better sense of humor. Did I say something wrong? Maybe so. Your humor isn't over. Keep developing it. Keep enjoying it. Number 3, your strength isn't gone. Keep using it. Don't let yourself get crippled up, if you will. If affliction comes and you can't hold it back, that's obvious. And certainly we care about that, and we want you to find assistance any way you can. And we are increasingly more sensitive, I'm glad to say, of those who have disabilities. But But most of us don't, thank the Lord. Quit addressing every ache and pain. Quit talking about how weak you're getting and how others will have to do this for you. You keep doing it. My physician friend for so many years made the mistake of telling an 84-year-old woman who had just ran 5 miles, he said to her at the next checkup, he said, "You know, take it easy. You don't have to run 5 miles." A week and a half later, she died. And he said to me at the memorial service, "I'll never again tell a patient to take it easy." Step up. Step up. Take the stairway. Don't always take the elevator. Walk out into life and travel and accept the challenges that life throws at you. You become increasingly more in demand. Your strength isn't gone. Keep using it. Here's a fourth. Your opportunities haven't vanished, so keep pursuing them. There are people all around you who could use an encouraging word, an affirming note, a phone call that says, "I love you and believe in you and I'm praying for you." So go there. Opportunities have not vanished. Don't allow yourself to get crowded in and closed in so that all the blinds stay pulled and all the doors stay locked and you live in the terror of somebody taking advantage of you. What a dreadful way to live. Without removing any of the need for necessary safety, don't live your life facing and thinking only of the dangers. If you do, you'll never leave your neighborhood. Opportunities haven't vanished. Keep pursuing them. Fifth is obvious. Your God is not dead. Keep serving and seeking him. You'll find the living God is ageless. We always picture him as an old man with white hair blowing wind out of the north, but that's not God. The Lord Jesus is timeless. One of the things we'll be impressed with when we're with him is this incredible condition in which he is living his life. Take care of yourself. Keep up those good habits of health. Don't think it's not important. Job pulled through all of this and lived even another 140 years. And I read nothing of his being somehow set aside. 10 kids will do that to you, if nothing else. That'll keep you hopping. Came across a piece. "Lord, thou knowest better than I know myself that I am growing older and will someday be old. Keep me from getting talkative and particularly from the fatal habit of thinking I must say something on every subject and on every occasion. Release me from the craving to try and straighten out everybody's affairs. Keep my mind free from the recital of endless details. Give me wings to get to the point. I ask for grace enough to listen to the tales of others' pains. Help me endure them with patience. But seal my lips on my own aches and pains. They are increasing, and my love of rehearsing them is becoming sweeter as the years go by. I dare not ask for improved memory, but for a growing humility and a lessening cocksureness when my memory seems to clash with the memories of others. Teach me the glorious lesson that occasionally I may be mistaken. Keep me reasonably sweet." Isn't that a great line? "I do not want to be a saint. Some of them are so hard to live with. But a sour old woman or man is one of the crowning works of the devil. Make me thoughtful but not moody, helpful but not bossy. With my vast store of wisdom, seems a pity not to use it. But thou knowest, Lord, I want a few friends at the end. Give me the ability to see good things in unexpected places and talents in unexpected people. And give me, Lord, the grace to tell them so. I wish for all of you a full life that's marked not by living happily ever after, impossible, but satisfied, fulfilled, challenged, useful, godly, balanced, reasonably sweet. Reasonably sweet. I'm going to draw two more messages from Job. One will be what Job teaches us about ourselves. That's next time. And following that, what Job teaches us about our God. Then I promise we'll end the series. Bow with me, will you please? Could it be that the reason you are finding it elusive, this pursuit of a dream or remaining reasonably sweet, that you simply don't have a Savior? Here you are at this age, lived all these years, however old you may be, and you've never come to the cross. My, what a gap. No wonder life's getting more tedious and you're becoming more negative. You're lost. You're lost. Spiritually unborn. But there's a remedy. There's a remedy. We sang about it in the hymns and the songs. He is our strength when we are weak. He is the treasure that we seek. He is our all in all. That's Christ. I invite you to Him. Just turn it over to Him. Bring all the stuff of your life, and He has a wonderful way. Like restoring Job, He'll restore you, forgive you, give you a future. Come to Him today, won't you? Thank you, Lord, for lessons learned within the lines and between the lines of your inspired word. Thank you for truth to live by and to die by and to age with and to pass along. Thank you for our friend Job. It's like he's almost become a member of our family. Thank you for his model. Thank you for coming back to him with such words and deeds of assurance. Thank you for blessing him like no one else in his day. We find hope there, Lord, and reason to go on. We love you, and we say again, you are our all in all. For when even our father and mother fail us, the Lord will take us up. And weeping may endure for the night, but joy comes in the morning. Those who sow in sorrow and tears will reap in joy. I pray for my friends today who hear these words, who've never come to the Savior, or they've come and they've drifted. They've let the old nature take over. I pray that you'd cleanse them and free them and give them renewal and hope, that they might become one of those treasured aging people we need more of in this old world that's lost its way. And now unto him who has guarded us from stumbling and who can present us faultless before the presence of his joy with exceeding joy, to the only wise God, our dear Savior, be glory and majesty, dominion and power, both now and forever. In Jesus' dear name, we pray. And everyone said, amen.
1: 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Chuck Swindoll reminds us that on this earth, no one lives happily ever after, yet there can be fulfillment, purpose, and blessing from the hand of God. 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Well, Chuck wrote a helpful book that will answer those questions. It's called Finding God When the World's on Fire. 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They said, "Dear Pastor Swindoll, though we've never met, I felt compelled to write to you. 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God has used your reflections to bring clarity, conviction, and encouragement at just the right time. Not as a distant or abstract voice, but as one who seemed to understand both the weight and the wonder of walking faithfully with Him." Wow, that is so beautifully said. You know, when you give, you're coming alongside brothers and sisters in Christ, just like this woman, offering clarity, conviction, and encouragement. 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So what does the book of Job actually teach us about ourselves? I'm Bill Meyer. Chuck Swindoll answers that question Tuesday on Insight for Living.

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2: Partly cloudy skies tonight with a small chance of showers early in the evening, fog patches developing after midnight, and a low of 8. Tuesday, mainly sunny, a gusty southwest wind early in the afternoon, and a high of 22. Tuesday night, clouds with a low of 6. A mix of sun and cloud Wednesday with a high of 18. Sunshine returning Thursday, a high of 16. Friday, a mix of sun and cloud, and a high of 14. Manitoba skies change quickly. Track conditions with the radar map on the weather page on your Discover Westman app.
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4: I made a prayer. I said, God, I'm going to outlove and outserve my bride, even if she never reciprocates. Because I'm a Christian man. I'm modeling Jesus Christ.
5: That's Jim Ramos, and Jim and his wife Shanna are with us today on Focus on the Family with Jim Daly. They're going to be talking about the benefits to both spouses when a husband is intentional in marriage. Thanks for joining us. I'm John Fuller.
6: Well, let's start with, I hope Jean is not listening today, my wife. This is one of those shows where if she hears this, I'm in trouble.
7: I'll just make sure I send it to her.
6: But she would be cheering us on today, saying, yes, an engaged husband, an engaged father. This is what we need in our homes today. And I certainly try to be. I'm being a little facetious. Mm-hmm. But, you know, there are times when I probably did not meet the standard. Mm-hmm. But I want you to meet the standard. And that's what we're going to talk about today, how husbands can step up and be the husbands and the fathers they need to be in the home. That right there already goes, oh, I don't want this. Turn the station, turn it off, the podcast, whatever it might be. But stick with us because we're going to have some great information from our guests today to talk about that with their book, Dialed In, Reaching Your Full Capacity as a Man. We like a challenge, a man of God, actually. And we're going to talk about how you can get there.
5: Mm-hmm. And Jim and Shannon have been here at Focus via our crazy little thing called Marriage Podcast with Greg and Aaron Smalley. So we're glad that you had that opportunity to get introduced to our audience, but we're glad you're here for this show. Jim is an author and is the founder of Men in the Arena, which is a terrific ministry. He's got the book you've mentioned, Jim, and we thought it'd be good to have Shanna here as we talk specifically about marriage.
6: Representing all women. Yeah. Thank you.
7: Defending myself.
6: That's great to have you guys. Yeah, defending yourself and all women. But it's good to have you both.
8: Appreciate it. We appreciate it. It's an honor.
6: So let me ask you, we'll start here. The first year of your marriage. That's what everybody wants to hear about, right? Let's go back, but you wrote the book, not me. So the first year of your marriage was not particularly easy, right? You were learning some things. How would you describe it?
7: It was rough. You know, you walk into marriage thinking that you're marrying your dream guy. And it was not that scenario at all.
6: Well, you wrote the book. Give us those, what was going on so people can go, oh, yeah, that's us, or that was us. So what were some of the things that were happening that were so disappointing?
7: I think for him, I didn't cook. I never really learned how to cook. I think that was a big one, not being able to use towels because they were decorative, you know, just all the girl things. And just the lack of communication and then the unhealthy form of communication.
6: So did you guys kind of go at it, fight, you know, and verbally going after each other? And
7: very much so.
6: Yeah?
8: We're very similar in personality types.
6: Okay,
8: and
6: describe
8: so
6: that.
8: I'm a choleric sanguine and she's a melancholic choleric. And so that choleric box is what drew us together.
6: And describe that for those that don't know
8: The choleric box would be, I think Gary Smalley called that the lion, That's the natural leader, bold, yeah. demonstrative, vocal. And so that's how we communicated. And we just did not communicate early on what we expected from each other in marriage. And so I was a cook through high school and college. She assumed I'd cook in the marriage. And I thought
9: Sounds
8: she
9: good.
8: Was, yeah.
7: Sounded just didn't work out that way.
9: And so, but you got married thinking she'd do all that stuff and I'll do this stuff. I'll be provider, protector. Was that kind of your formula?
8: I don't know what it was. I was coaching football and I was in ministry and I just thought she would serve me and meet all my needs. And I didn't realize even while in ministry how backwards and how contrary to scripture that was and how immature I was through
9: that
8: process.
9: So you got home like that after the honeymoon. Did you come home that night after your big, you know, coaching job and you sat at the table and you both looked at each other and said, what are we doing? Who's cooking?
8: What happened was we walked into the house and I said, what's for dinner? She said, I don't cook. I said, well, I'm going to go take a shower. She said, don't use the towels on the handrail. Use your old college towels because those are decorative. And you can't use the pillows on the bed or the duvet cover. I didn't even know what a duvet cover was.
9: Let alone spell it.
8: Yeah, I still don't. And who did I marry?
9: Wow, yeah, that sounds like a rough start.
7: Yeah.
9: Some of those things would have normally been talked about ahead of time a little bit.
7: Correct. And you would have thought that they were, especially with him being in ministry. So I think we just kind of walked in a little blind.
9: Now, there was an epiphany. So the people that are going, oh, yeah, that was us. Mm-hmm. There was that epiphany where you decided there had to be a better way. Who came up with that first idea of this isn't working?
7: Jim did.
8: I was at a men's conference, Promise Keepers Conference.
9: How long had you been married?
8: 2 years.
9: 2 years in, okay.
8: And I'm sitting at the conference, and I'm hearing a guy scream from the pulpit, you got to outlove and outserve your wife. And I was sitting there going, man, this guy's just saying the same thing over and over. And about halfway through, God spoke to my heart. And I turned to the guy next to me. I said, God just spoke to me. What'd he say? I need to outlove and outserve my wife. And so I went home, and I made a public declaration in front of the church I was going to do that. I didn't know what that looked like, but I started making her coffee every morning. You know, we were raising kids, and I've done that ever since. That's kind of it's my reminder to do that for her. And it changed our marriage, and she can tell you about how it changed for her, but
7: yeah,
8: changed our marriage.
9: Yeah, well, tell me. I mean, those first days of that difference, did you notice it, or you thought he was playing a game?
7: No, I mean, we're not game players. That's not who we are. So, I mean, it for me meant so much because that meant that I was valued.
9: You felt it.
7: Yes.
9: Right from the beginning.
7: Yeah. I mean,
9: it's like, wow.
7: Because it was such a contrast to what we had been living.
9: Okay.
7: And unbeknownst to us, years later, we would find out that my love language was acts of service.
9: So that fit.
7: Yes.
9: So you touched on it accidentally.
8: The Holy Spirit.
9: Yeah.
8: That's all I can say. It was a miracle. And
9: that's
8: I didn't
9: good.
8: Realize that that was her love language. And so now I know that she needs me to be Christ to her.
9: So that's a good epiphany 2 years in. Some couples, it may be 10 years, 20 years, and they still haven't had that kind of epiphany. They just kind of grind each other on the edges, but they're in for the marriage. They're not going to divorce. And, you know, maybe this is going to be the epiphany. Maybe we need to do something differently. So you want to look at that and take that assessment. Jim, let me ask you, you kind of in the book, you describe the difference between maleness and masculinity. I don't know that I could do that. I would think they're kind of the same.
8: Yeah, I think toxic masculinity is oxymoronic. So if you look up the definition of masculinity in Oxford Dictionary, it's the qualities and characteristics that make up a man. And so based on that definition, which is a secular definition, we don't have toxicity. Toxicity comes from males who refuse to raise their families. They defer the leadership to another man, or they defer the leadership to social media. Males do not accept the responsibilities that God has given them. But men, when they walk in their masculine gift, they step up. A man who knows Jesus Christ, he steps up. He loves his bride. He serves her. He leads the family. He understands the bent of his children, and he raises them up along with his wife accordingly. So there, I think that males are born, but men are made.
9: Yeah. No, I like that definition. I think, unfortunately, the culture, especially of the era, probably the last 20 years, you know, we've leaned as a culture to raise up tenderness and kind of gentleness, not necessarily follow me, I will take this hill, and we together will die on this hill. I mean, that's seen as like that's a little strong. Do you know what I'm saying?
8: Yeah, I mean, if you look at the definition of meek in the Bible, it's right? a stallion bridled.
9: Right.
8: So I still get to be a stallion, but I'm right, babe?
7: Yeah.
8: Okay, just checking.
9: See, that was a good example of how to do it, man. Thank you for listening to Focus on the Family.
8: You know, I'm a stallion that's bridled by the Holy Spirit.
9: Yeah.
8: And that's there's strength under
9: direction.
8: Direction.
9: Yeah,
8: yes.
9: I like that.
8: Yes.
9: That's good. Shannon, let me ask you, do you think men need to understand better the difference between the communication between men and women? This is
7: absolutely
9: what Gary Smalley built his career on.
7: Yes, yeah. Absolutely, because we do speak completely differently. Like, I can say something, and I know what I mean, and he hears something completely different.
9: Yeah.
7: So, and every marriage is different. So you and Gene communicate differently than Jim and I would communicate. The way we communicate, most people would not enjoy each other or being married.
9: Yeah, and it's good news that you're able to overcome those things. That's a wonderful testimony, too, that you can be, you know, in a bad spot, but there's hope for everybody, which is what we're hoping people will hear today. So if they're in a bad spot, they can contact us. Mm-hmm. We have caring Christian counselors. We've got a marriage assessment that Greg Smalley and the team put together, and it's really good stuff. Mm-hmm. And that's what people need to think about with Focus. It's just a treasure trove of content to help people do life better. And you're a part of that. In that regard, though, that communication, you know, I'm thinking back to early marriage issues. There's an assumption, I think, many wives will make that we get it, that we understand what you're thinking. We don't.
7: No.
9: We can't figure that out. I think to help men, if we're putting it in that category, it's really helpful for wives to just tell us what you expect.
7: Yes.
9: And not to diminish our grade because we had to ask you to tell us.
7: Correct. And I think how we tell you, it needs to come across that it's your idea for the most part. And so that art of communication, I'm still learning.
9: That could be really hard, though. You know, that's one maybe we need to grow up a little bit on the guy side and celebrate your idea. But I get what your point is. Sometimes it goes better if it's the other person's idea. I think that can work both ways.
7: Well, and just bringing it around, like, instead of you, it needs to be more of a conversation. Like just this last year when I had my shoulder surgery, I will probably never get that kind of time off of work again. Mm-hmm. And so I had to bring it up to him, hey, it would be really great if you could take some time and let's take a couple weeks and get away. But the way I worded it, I don't even remember. But
9: I bet Jim does.
7: I know.
9: Let's go to Jim.
7: I know it was in an email.
8: It was masterful. She sent me a text. I need to talk to you. I don't want you to respond. I just want to talk to you. And she said, the next 6 months, I can't work. We have an opportunity like we've never had in our marriage to spend quality time together. And I just want you to pray about taking 2 or 3 weeks off to spend time together building our marriage.
9: Wow.
8: Will you pray about that? And the question, she asked a question. She didn't say you need to or you should.
9: Yeah.
8: She put it in my court and I called her back instantly. I'm in because it was my call and she let me reason with it through my own processes. It was actually masterful.
9: Yeah, and that's a good thing to do. I mean, and again, that works both ways, I think. Mm-hmm. You know, Jesus kind of modeled that for us, didn't he? Mm-hmm. Ask questions, and that can move hearts.
7: Yes.
9: You know, especially when the person's giving you the answer right away.
8: Oh, yeah, it's easy.
9: So how do we bring that peacemaker mentality into that, Jim, as men? How do we become not the agitator, but the peacemaker?
8: There's peacemakers, peace breakers, and peace fakers. So a peace faker just kind of goes the flow, sweeps it under the table. It's not there. We ignore it. It's going to go away. A peacemaker comes in with a God-honoring solution that will bring a remedy to a given situation. A peace breaker erupts and causes dissension and just comes in like a wrecking ball. That was me. I framed her poorly during the course of our child-rearing years when we're in the stress bubble of life. I framed her as the enemy. I framed her as the crazy one. Oh, the house has to be clean. She's raising 3 boys plus another one. And so what I did is I brought peace-breaking into the household, and I've had to go back the last 10 years, repent to my adult children, repent to her, and say, she's a phenomenal, she's a warrior, she's faithful. I've had to just go back and fix that because I chose the route of peace breaking as a solution to a problem, and it was wrong.
5: There's a lot there. You've got to be introspective, and you've got to have an open heart and honesty. Well, well done, Ed. Yeah. This is Focus on the Family with Jim Daly, and our guests are Jim and Shanna Ramos, and we're so glad to have them here talking about marriage. Some of the content is from Jim's book, Dialed In, Reaching Your Full Capacity as a Man of God, which is specifically for guys, but we're so glad Shanna's here to help broaden out the conversation as we dial into marriage. 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We'll be right back after this.
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9: You know, Jim, in that context, that shift can be, you know, you got to be intentional, I guess. You got to wake up every day, okay, I'm going to serve my wife today. How did you do that? How did you keep that moving forward? How did you do it when you didn't feel reciprocal appreciation? Not that Shanna didn't, but I'm just saying in some cases it won't happen. How do you say, okay, she may not be appreciating this, but Lord, I'm doing this for you.
8: I made a prayer. I said, God, I'm going to outlove and outserve my bride, even if she never reciprocates, because I'm a Christian man. I'm modeling Jesus Christ.
9: I like that.
8: And he didn't. We did not reciprocate.
9: Yeah.
8: We killed him. So for me, it was simple. I'm going to be Jesus to my bride. I'm going to outlove her, and I'm going to outserve her. I'm going to do it all my life. And it does take maintenance for us. We every 10 years, we go in for marriage counseling, whether we need it or not.
9: New battery.
8: Yes. We just do it. We don't want to wait for a crisis. We want to work through that process.
9: Yeah.
8: And she's learning to affirm my love language, which is words of affirmation. So when I do something to serve her and she goes, that cup of coffee was the best I've ever had. I'm like, I just want to go make her another cup of coffee because I want to please her, right? I want to do justice for her.
9: Well, and it fits with that next question, you know, kind of men, and this has become a joke within marriage, like men are conquerors and you get married and you stop the pursuit because the conquest is done. You know, I won her heart and affection. We said I do. Mm-hmm. You know, so many guys or wives will write us and say, yeah, my husband told me he loved me once at the altar. And when I asked him about it, it's like, what more do I need to say? I love you. But it's not how it goes, right? It's not a healthy way to describe that. So in that context, how do you overcome the reward of getting married to the woman you love and keeping that flame going? The intentionality is the problem. We are lazy lions.
8: Yes.
9: And once we feasted on the conquest, we, you know, it's like, okay, we're done. But that is not good.
8: when God said to leave your father and mother and cleave, that word cleave is the Hebrew word dabak. I don't know if you probably know this. It means four things. It means to impinge, like we're going to impinge upon each other's singleness. It means to adhere to be joined to, but it also means to pursue, overtake, and chase after. And my job, that's my, and the women love hearing that.
14: Shannon's smiling ear to ear.
8: That's my job. My job to cleave to her is to make sure I am pursuing her, which she does naturally. She naturally is built that way. I'm a natural conqueror. So God asks me, and God's engine, God's so, it's just, he asked me to do what's not my default.
9: Yeah.
8: He asks me to do the hard thing. Love her. That's not my default. My default is respect. And he asks me to pursue her. That's not my default. My default is conquer. So he asks us, doesn't he always ask us to do the hard thing? He asks us to take the high road.
9: Yeah.
8: And that's what the joy of being a man and unfolding the mystery that is her. I just learned a year and a half ago, she prefers crunchy peanut butter over creamy.
14: Oh, who doesn't?
8: Well, apparently a woman who raises three boys who like creamy peanut butter and sacrificing for the boys. So just a year ago, I learned that. She's a mystery that's unfolding. I want to pursue the mystery that is Shanna.
9: I just want to know, I can go creamy or crunchy. I love it both. So
7: it depends.
9: It's so good. Depends on the day. But Shanna, that must make you feel good. Connected. What do you need as a wife to feel connected?
7: Time.
9: Wow. Okay.
7: Which is tough for people that are in ministry or my job takes me away. But for me, it's time.
9: When you look at that benefit, I mean, you're doing some marriage counseling, I would think, even, you know, ad hoc.
8: Yes.
9: But when you're talking to couples that are struggling, like you did your first couple of years of marriage, how do you, and I'm thinking particularly the men, Jim.
8: Yes.
9: Because the intentionality is what keeps, you know, I sit here and hear all the experts tell great things to do, and I often don't apply them.
8: 100%.
9: And we as men do have an apathy. We just, it's discipline to do these things and do it over and over again to get the right result, to get the smile like Shanna had just given. But I don't know why we struggle with that. So let's knock that down. What, for a guy that isn't able to do it consistently, how do we become more consistent in serving our wives well?
8: I have had so many conversations with couples that are failing in their marriage. The marriage is, there's a certain test I use, and their marriage is devitalized. And I've asked one question to Christian men that's been a game changer, because most people I deal with aren't in need of a professional counselor. They're just needing wisdom and a kick in the pants or whatever. And I asked this question, man, I'm looking at this test here. Are you both Christians? Yes. Wow. Where's Jesus? And I look at the man and I say, are you going to be Jesus in this relationship? And when a man, a Christian man, realizes he's not being Jesus to the one person God has called him to be Jesus to, it can be a game changer. We just need to be Jesus to our spouse.
9: Right. It's just that. Do you know I'm not perfect, Jim?
8: Yeah. Me neither, bro.
9: I just wanted to put that out there.
8: Well, yeah. My wife will attest to that.
9: But I so appreciate the point. And this is what it means to be a convictional Christian.
8: Yes.
9: To live it. And when you live it, it's amazing what the Lord will do through you. Let's talk at the end here about WALKING, the acronym that you use to help guys think this through. Give it to us. What is WALKING?
8: Yeah.
9: It's a rather long word, by the way. I kind of laughed when I saw that. I said, I'm looking for simple. How about
8: I
9: WALK?
8: I apologize. I had an argument with the pastor who married us, who had actually left the local church ministry. I'm a big fan of the local church. And we had this big discussion about Christians not needing the local church. And so I went back and I had to I was 27 and he was in his 40s. So I went back and I thought, okay, what does a Christian look like? A vibrant, dynamic Christian man. And I'm an old youth pastor, so I love acrostics.
9: Yes.
8: So I've just came up with this acrostic, WALKING, based off of the Genesis 5:10, Enoch.
9: Yep.
8: Enoch, walk with God. And basically he worships God on a regular basis. A, he approaches God daily in prayer. L, he loves other believers through Christian fellowship. K, he knows the Word of God better than anyone in his family. I'll put that in parentheses. I, he invests his fiscal and physical resources in God's kingdom. N, he nurtures other believers into faith, right? And then G, he gives his life wholeheartedly to the gospel of Jesus Christ, Galatians 6:14, Galatians 2:20, John 12:24. So these seven things, in my opinion, make a disciple a vibrant, dynamic man of God, woman of God.
9: That's really good.
8: Mm-hmm. I think it's pretty good. And it's memorable.
15: It is. Yeah.
9: And Shannon, you're the recipient of this. So, you know, Jim's trying to spark us men that are listening and probably the wives that are listening that they're going to get this book and lay it on their husband's pillow. And what's the benefit?
7: A vitalized relationship, not a devitalized relationship. But it does go both ways. The women have to be willing to work as well.
9: Yeah.
7: And not just the men, because it is a two-way street for sure.
9: What does that look like, you know, in the relationship for you as the wife? What is that reciprocation when you feel filled up? You know, we use the love tank language.
7: Yeah.
9: And so when your love tank is full, what does that allow you to do emotionally for Jim?
7: Give him back his love language, words of affirmation. Yeah. Which I am not good at.
9: Really?
7: No.
9: So you've had to learn how to do that, too.
7: Yes.
9: That's your discipline challenge, is how do I say things affirming to Jim?
7: Yeah.
9: What does that sound like?
7: I'm not a faker, so I can't say, oh, that was great message.
9: When you don't think so. Well, at least she's honest, Jim.
8: She's my greatest coach. Before every sermon, she goes, you better bring it.
5: Yes, ma'am.
9: Wow. No, it's a good challenge.
5: Oh, I love it.
9: She's
5: it
9: like your coach.
5: Yeah. I need her to say that to me.
9: So that's good, though. So you have to be sincere for you to deliver that.
7: Yeah.
9: But that sincerity goes up when you feel loved.
7: Yeah, and the more I do it, the easier it becomes. Mm. It's kind of like a habit. Like people that need to spend time in their marriage, if it's just 1 hour a week, then just take that 1 hour a week.
9: Yeah.
7: If that's all you've got right now.
9: That's really good. And I think, you know, this message is awesome. And I think, again, we, as human beings, we tend to point to our spouse and say, that's the problem. She's the one or he's the one. Mm-hmm. And all we can do is work on ourselves in the relationship. I remember writing a book, my first book on coming home, and the criticism I got is that, well, Jim Daly's advice is keep your expectations low. You know, I grew up as that orphan kid. I didn't have high expectations about adults in my life, and I think it did give me an understanding of how the world works pretty young.
7: Yeah.
9: And I don't even mean it as a bad thing, but it, just keep your expectations a little more in reality. And that allows you to experience, I think, a more joyful life when you're not having an expectation of what the other person should do for me.
7: Right.
9: Right?
7: Yeah.
9: And in marriage, it's critical.
7: Yeah.
9: And I don't always do it well. I know Gene's watching. So I had to throw that caveat in. Like, oh, yeah, you're a top of the mountain guy. But it's our target. So this has been great. Thank you so much for being with us.
7: Thank you.
9: This is flying by.
7: Huge honor.
9: Good fresh tuna. Mm. Nice and fast.
15: Yeah.
9: It's like I just went to Jiffy Lube for my marriage. Here we go. I got a new filter.
15: I can see the energy.
9: But, you know, this is great content. Not enough stuff for men to challenge men, and that's what I like about this, Jim. And so for the wives watching, maybe have this discussion, maybe listen to the podcast or the broadcast. You could do that with your phone by getting the app. And, yeah, have a discussion about it, what you've heard. And if you want to take the daring next step, let's get you the book, Dialed In, Reaching Your Full Capacity as a Man of God. 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
2: Partly cloudy skies tonight with a small chance of showers early in the evening. Fog patches developing after midnight and a low of 8. Tuesday, mainly sunny, a gusty southwest wind early in the afternoon at a high of 22. Tuesday night, clouds with a low of 6. A mix of sun and cloud Wednesday with a high of 18. Sunshine returning Thursday, a high of 16. Friday, a mix of sun and cloud and a high of 14. Manitoba skies change quickly. Track conditions with the radar map on the weather page on your Discover Westman app.
17: It is spiritual warfare. Addiction doesn't just take over your habits. It takes over your thoughts, your relationships, your sense of purpose, and even your hope. But hope is found in the beautiful gospel of Jesus Christ. He alone fully comprehends the pain of each precious soul we serve in His name. At Union Gospel Mission, we covet your prayers. 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
19: Hello, this is David Jeremiah. This year, Turning Point Canada celebrates 20 years of ministry. I'm grateful for the opportunities God has given us to share His Word across Canada, and I'm encouraged by what God is doing in this nation. So thank you for your prayers and generous support. Remember, every dollar given in Canada stays in Canada. And as the Lord leads, please continue partnering with us as we deliver the unchanging Word of God in this great nation.
20: Our culture may promote the power of self-reliance, but some things simply can't be attained through your own efforts, including life's greatest blessing. Today on Turning Point, Dr. David Jeremiah takes a closer look at what it means to be saved and why no number of good deeds can ever be enough to achieve it. 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
21: You know, we talk a lot about being saved. That term has sort of fallen out of favor in the last few years. But when I grew up, that's what everybody talked about. They would ask you straight out, are you saved? And salvation is the reason for that, because salvation is the doctrine of God's love for us and His giving us His Son to be our Savior. So the question about salvation is important. But I'm going to ask you today, are you saved? That's a good question. That means, have you ever come to the place in your life where you recognized your sin and acknowledged that you were falling short of the glory?